0: about the impact the cost of living crisis is having on blind and partially sighted people. A report's found more than half of those affected feel the rise in energy prices has had a knock-on effect on their well-being. The research from the Royal National Institute of Blind People also shows around 9 in 10 don't feel their disability benefits go far enough. Mike Wordingham is from there.
1: It's an extraordinary statistic, and it puts those people in an impossible situation where we're not able to thrive, maintain relationships, be part of our communities.
0: It's been confirmed Avanti West Coast Rail services will be under public ownership from March. Ministers say nationalisation will be supported by a plan to boost infrastructure, cut delays and push passenger experience. In sport, the Republic of Ireland bounced back from an opening Nations League defeat with a 3-0 win over Israel. Neither side shook hands before kickoff in Hungary. Wales remain winless in 2026 after losing 2-0 away to Denmark. And England's cricketers eased to a 223-run victory in the deciding one-day international with Sri Lanka to take the series 2-1. That's the latest.
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Hi, with Luna and right on time on UCB1. And the time is 5 minutes past 1 o'clock on your Monday morning. It's Brian Farr with you. And of course, you can check in, say hello to me on the overnight show, brian@ucb.co.uk. Coming up this hour, we're going to have your night blessing and our UCB word for today. Now though, getting back to sounds with this, it's Chris Renzema, Not Giving Up On You on UCB1.

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It's Brian Farr with you. 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

0: This is It Used To Be One through the night on a Monday morning. It's Brian Farr with you. Time now to check in with our Used To Be word for today. And this morning, it's a focus on how God is working on your behalf. 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
2: God is working on your behalf. The Bible begins with these words in Genesis 1, verses 1 to 4. In the beginning, God created the sky and the earth. The earth was empty and had no form. Darkness covered the ocean, and God's Spirit was moving over the water. Then God said, "Let there be light," and there was light. God saw that the light was good. Even when your life seems like a jumbled mess, you can trust the God who brought order out of chaos and light out of darkness to help your life make sense. When you believe that Romans 8 verse 28 is true, all things work together for good, it redefines the bad things that happen. The worst day of your life can turn into the best day. There's a silver lining to every cloud, and every downside has a potential upside. When you interpret life through this prism, it gives you confidence that everything is going to be all right. It reassures you that the best is yet to come. Because God said in Jeremiah 29 verse 11, "I know the plans I have for you, they are plans for good." But sometimes you have a part to play. God is setting up divine appointments, but you must keep them. God is a gift giver, but you must fan your gift into flame. God is calling, but you must answer. See Isaiah 6 verse 8. God is ordering your footsteps, but you must keep in step with the Holy Spirit. If you faithfully do your part, you can count on God to do His part, which is to work on your behalf.
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You're on at UCB One through the night. It's Brian Farr with you. Thank you so much for keeping me company. Now, here is a wonderful celebration happening for our friends and family in Northern Ireland. You see, UCB is inviting you to our One Story, His Glory live event, which is happening in Belfast in Northern Ireland. And it's celebrating 40 years of UCB's ministry. And we want you to be there. We're going to be having worship led by Mark Oates. And of course, we'll have the stories of the year as celebrating 40 years of God at work through UCB. 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

Limbo Blaze alongside Joel Barnes, that is Do It Now. You're on UCB One through the night. It's Brian Farr with you. Let's take a listen to new music on the playlist. And this next track is from Jay King. It's called Good News.

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0: You're on UCB One. It is Brian Farrell with you. And now you and me have an opportunity just to meditate on what God might be saying to us. Time for our Monday night blessing. And as you listen to this, I'd encourage you just to quiet yourself, quiet your mind, and just think. Think about how God gives us all we need.
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0: To help the hosts set their opponents a target of 356 at the Oval. Captain Harry Brooks says it was a very satisfying display.
1: I thought that was a near perfect performance there. I thought everybody chipped in beautifully and an exceptional win.
0: The Republic of Ireland have the first points of their Nations League campaign after a 3-0 victory over Israel. Neither side shook hands before the controversial fixture in Hungary. And Wales suffered a second defeat in a row, losing 2-0 away to Denmark. And that's the latest.
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4: For it is by grace you have been saved through faith. This is not from yourselves. It is the gift of God, not by works, so that no one can boast. For we are God's handiwork, created in Christ Jesus to do good works, which God prepared in advance for us to do. Ephesians 2:8-10.

Nora Bars and If I Would Have Known. You're on UCB One through the night on a Monday morning. It's Brian Farr with you, just approaching 6 minutes past two. Thank you so much for keeping me company. And of course, you can check in, say hello, let me know where you're listening from, brian@ucb.co.uk. Coming up this hour, I've got new music from Abigail Joy I'm going to share with you. And around about 2:30, we'll have our 10-minute Bible talks as well. Now though, back to sounds with this. It's One House alongside Sunday and Mitch Wong. This is I'd Be Lying on UCB One.

0: Philip Shibata and All Rise on UCB1. Through the night, it's Brian Furr with you now every month. 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

0: Henrik and Rich on UCB One. Through the night, it's Brian Farr with you, just approaching 20 past two. Let's have our 10-minute Bible talks. And in this Monday's episode, we continue to focus on the book of Judges. You see, today's passage is a rather shocking one, as we're going to reconcile the tension between God working through his chosen servant, Samson, and Samson's disregard for his vows, both as a chosen judge and as an Israelite. And although it's easy to judge Samson, we are much like him in many ways. He repeatedly chose his own desire for vengeance and satisfaction over God's law. However, there is hope for us. You see, Jesus came to give us freedom, and he took on the punishment we deserved so that we might be free. Here's our Bible talk.
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3: I'm Patrick Miller. Today, we're continuing the story of Israel's most famous judge, Samson. But as we'll see, he was famous for his strength, not his character. The truth is that as Israel descended deeper and deeper into idolatry, her judges became more and more morally ambiguous. When we meet him, he's taken a lifelong Nazirite vow. This was basically a way for a normal person to commit himself to living like a priest. Normally, these vows were taken for a short period of time, like 7 or even 30 days. But Samson took a Nazirite vow for his entire life. And as a result, he was not supposed to drink wine or strong alcoholic beverages in the exact same way a priest wouldn't do that. He wasn't supposed to cut his hair, just like a priest. He wasn't to become ritually impure by touching corpses, bones, graves, or dead animals, just like a priest. And as Samson's story goes on, he disregards his vow time and time again. He not only fails to live like a priest, he fails to uphold some of the most basic laws. For example, in Judges 14, the chapter we went over yesterday, Samson forces his parents to wed him to a Philistine woman. Now, in the book of Deuteronomy, Israelites were banned from marrying people who worshipped foreign gods, like the Philistines. But it's clear that Samson sees himself as not just being above his Nazirite vows, he thinks he's above Israel's own law. In fact, Samson puts himself above everything and everyone in the next chapter, Judges 15, today's passage. I rarely read a whole chapter on here, but today's story is so outrageous, it's worth reading in whole. But here's what I want you to see. Samson is not a judge who defends Israel. He's a judge who defends his own honor. Samson is not a judge who worships God. He's a judge who worships his own thirsts and desires. Samson is selfish. The only person he takes care of is himself, and all of his self-care leads to tremendous violence and the near destruction of the tribe of Judah. We pick up the story after Samson finds out that the woman he wanted to marry was given to someone else. Now, this was done because the last time Samson saw her, he refused to marry her, and he murdered literally everyone in her town. Why? Because she told the townspeople an answer to a riddle that Samson came up with. It was petty, it was awful, it was violent, and so it's totally understandable why she wouldn't want to marry him. Let's pick up in chapter 15, verse 1. Later on, at the time of the wheat harvest, Samson took a young goat and went to visit his wife, or the woman that he thought he married. He said, "I'm going to my wife's room," but her father would not let him go in. "I was so sure that you hated her," he said, "that I gave her to your companion. Isn't her younger sister more attractive? Take her instead." Samson said to them, "This time I have a right to get even with the Philistines. I will really harm them." So he went out and caught 300 foxes and tied them tail to tail in pairs. He fastened a torch to every pair of tails. He lit the torches and let the foxes loose in the standing grain of the Philistines. He burned up the shocks and standing grain together with the vineyards and the olive groves. So let's pause here and notice for a moment that Samson is not fighting for Israel. He's fighting for personal vengeance. He's fighting for his own honor. Now, in God's providence, he uses Samson's vengeance to rout Israel's enemies. But the author wants you to notice that Samson isn't doing this for God or for Israel. He's doing this for himself. And the whole story of taking these foxes and tying them together and immolating them and destroying all the food of the people so that they die by hunger, it's meant to make us feel shocked and grossed out and terrified. Let's pick up in verse 6. When the Philistines asked, "Who did this?" they were told, "Samson, the Timnite's son-in-law, because his wife was given to his companion." So the Philistines went up and burned her and her father to death. Samson said to them, "Since you've acted like this, I swear that I won't stop until I get my revenge on you." He attacked them viciously and slaughtered many of them. Then he went down and stayed in a cave in the rock of Etam. Now again, let's pause. The author doesn't want us to feel sorry for the Philistines. He doesn't want us to feel sorry for Samson either. In fact, they're no better than each other. That's the whole irony of this story. Israel's judge really is no better than a pagan nation. Israel's judge has become like the Philistines, and that's a point that we'll see again. Verse 9, the Philistines went up and camped in Judah, spreading out near Lehi. The people of Judah asked, "Why have you come to fight us?" "We have come to take Samson prisoner," they answered, "to do to him as he did to us." Then 3,000 men from Judah went down to the cave at the rock of Etam and said to Samson, "Do you realize that the Philistines are rulers over us? What have you done to us?" He answered, "I merely did to them what they did to me." Again, I want to pause. Do you hear how petty and childish Samson's selfishness sounds? He doesn't care that he's jeopardized the safety and security of other people. He doesn't go to defend them after he's done it. Instead, he hides away. He was happy to let the Philistines destroy the people of Judah. Verse 12, they said to him, "We've come to tie you up and hand you over to the Philistines." Samson said, "Swear to me that you won't kill me yourselves." "Agreed," they answered. "We will only tie you up and hand you over to them. We will not kill you." So they bound him with two new ropes and led him up from the rock. As he approached Lehi, the Philistines came toward him shouting. The Spirit of the Lord came powerfully upon him. The ropes on his arms became like charred flax, and the bindings dropped from his hands. Finding a fresh jawbone of a donkey, he grabbed it and struck down 1,000 men. Again, let's pause. Samson is breaking his vow, his Nazirite vow. How? Well, he's touching yet another corpse, just like he did in the previous chapter. He's grabbing this donkey jawbone. Yes, we see that God is using him here, but clearly Samson cares nothing for God. He's dishonoring God, and he's dishonoring his vow. He's dishonoring Israel's laws. Verse 16, then Samson said, "With a donkey's jawbone, I have made donkeys of them. With a donkey's jawbone, I have killed 1,000 men." When he finished speaking, he threw away the jawbone, and the place was called Ramoth Lehi. Because he was very thirsty, he cried out to the Lord, "You have given your servant this great victory. Must I now die of thirst and fall into the hands of the uncircumcised?" Then God opened up the hollow place in Lehi, and water came out of it. When Samson drank, his strength returned, and he revived. You see, God shows up for Samson, even if Samson doesn't care about God. And what the story is supposed to show us is that Samson cares mostly about his own thirst. He's literally only crying out to God when he's thirsty, when he's hungry. Samson only cares about his own desires and his own honor. The great irony of this story is that he's become like the very nation, the Philistines, that God is using him to resist, the Philistines. He's a Nazirite who breaks his vows. He's an Israelite who breaks Israel's laws. He's no better than a Philistine. And that's precisely why we all need the story of Samson. Because let's be honest, we may not have super strength like he had. We may not be able to take down 1,000 men. But isn't it true that we're still a lot like Samson? Isn't it true that we can be equally self-consumed like Samson was, equally worried about our honor, our image, our reputation, equally committed to pursuing our thirst, our desires, our hungers, equally careless about the consequences of our actions for other people? The story of Samson is a mirror for my heart. It's a mirror for your heart, for every human heart, and it's meant to point us toward our need for a truer, better judge than Samson. For a truer, better king, King Jesus. You see, rather than defending his honor, Jesus laid down his honor at the cross. He wasn't like Samson. He bore the shame that you deserve so that you could enjoy the renown that he deserved. Rather than pursuing his own thirst and desires like Samson did, Jesus submitted himself to his heavenly Father. He took the punishment for selfishness and sin that you deserved so that you could have what he most desired, heavenly joy with his heavenly Father. You see, Jesus is not a king who hides in caves. He doesn't even let people deal with the consequences of their own actions. He's a king who defends his people. He defends them from their own sin. He takes the consequences of their actions so that they can remain hidden and safe. On the cross, he took the slings and arrows of sin, the devil, and death in our place, and he rose again to give us new life. So don't let the story of Samson make you proud. You're not better than Samson. I'm not better than Samson. Let it make you humble. Let it point you toward your deeper need for the crucified, self-giving, sin-forgiving King, Jesus.
0: And that's our 10-minute Bible Talks this morning. And a reminder, you can listen back to any of our Bible Talks that have been broadcast within the last 14 days over on our replay service. 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

Bon Jovial, UG, and Eyes on You. This is Used to Be One Monday Overnight Show. It's Brian Farrell with you. And don't forget, you can check in, say hello to me, let me know where you're listening from. Brian@usb.co.uk. Now, sometimes I'm in the middle of lining up music and fixing microphones. So if I don't reply to you straight away, don't worry, I will get back to you. 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

Panacare Unchanged on Used to Be One. We're heading towards our 3 o'clock news this rather early Monday morning, but don't go anywhere. After three, I'll have your fun fact of the day and also our Bernie Dommett teaching as well. Your 3 o'clock news is right after this.

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3: 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Don't ever let another see you cry. Just

Line Bear alongside Sam Henshaw, that is Vulnerable on UCB One. Through the night on a Monday morning, it's Brian Farrell with you. Thank you so, so much for keeping me company. And of course, you can check in, say hello to me, let me know where you're listening in from, brian@ucb.co.uk. Coming up this hour, we'll have your fun fact of the day. And this morning, it's a fun fact all about penguins, so stand by for that. And also, around about 3:30, we'll have your Bernie Diamond teaching as well. Now though, back to the music with this. It's Jubril, Little Robos on UCB One.

Cochrane and Company, parking lot on UCB1. Through the night, it's Brian Farr with you. Let's have your fun fact of the day. And this is for you to share with friends and family, or maybe keep in the back pocket for the next quiz night you're invited to. Did you know this? Penguins propose with pebbles. Yes, some penguins, they present a carefully chosen pebble to a potential mate. Never knew that, did you? Penguins propose with pebbles. Every day a learning day on UCB1.

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Riders alongside Circuit Rider Music, that is Priorities on UCB1. Stand by in just a few moments. We're going to be checking in with Bernie Dimas and his different perspective right after this. Here's Aaron Cole, Proof on UCB1.

0: You're on Used to Be One through the night on a Monday morning. It's Brian Farr with you, just approaching 3:30. Time now to check in with our Bernie Diamond teaching. And this morning, Bernie's series is called God's Miracle Makeover for You. And this morning, Bernie says the big thing that the makeup and the beauty companies sell is deep cleansing. We all know that beauty is more than skin deep. However, there are times when you and I need truly deep cleansing, the sort that you can only get from one source. Here's Bernie.
1: Don't you love those makeup advertisements? Anti-aging, wrinkle reducing, look 10 years younger in just 10 days, achieve deep cleansing of your skin. They promise the world. And all you women out there, well, a good many of you, you want to fall for this stuff because you do want to look younger and you do want to look your best. And it's not just the lotions and potions they flog on television, right? Many women spend huge sums of money on facials, exfoliation, masks, mud masks even, all in the pursuit of what? Looking younger? These cleansers and moisturisers they sell for a king's ransom, most of them cost just a few pennies to make. Then there's the massive cost of advertising and marketing. Or let's not forget the huge profit margin on top. Deep cleansing. Right. Look, I know I'm only a bloke and I apologise for that. But on that basis, I know I really don't get the whole beauty thing. But over half a century, a cake of soap and some hot water has pretty much given my skin all the deep cleansing that I've ever needed. But even I know that there's something incredibly special about feeling clean. Back in my military days, we would go out on training exercises where we fought simulated battles for 4, 5, even 6 weeks at a time. And in that month, month and a half, you were lucky to get a shower and a change of clothes once, maybe twice. So by the time we'd come back to barracks at the end of the exercise, you were seriously on the nose. I mean, absolutely filthy dirty. I remember we'd be rolling in the dirt, fighting a war, rubbing black and brown and green camouflage cream into our faces, our necks, our hands, so we'd blend into the bush. We were filthy. And to this day, what, 35 years on now, I remember that feeling of getting those reeking clothes off and getting into a hot shower and scrubbing all that muck and that camouflage cream off. Of course, it didn't all come off in the first shower. It was still embedded in the pores of your skin and under your fingernails for a week or two afterwards. But that feeling of being really clean for the first time in weeks was utterly sensational. Whenever I hear the term deep cleansing, that's what comes to mind, that sensational feeling of being clean. Okay, it's one thing to be clean on the outside, sure, great feeling. But what about the inside? A lot of us, most of us, don't feel clean on the inside. Why? Well, because there's a lot of accumulated muck and grunge caking our emotions, our thoughts, our soul, our very being. Maybe you think I'm overstating that a bit. The old-fashioned word for it is sin, but a lot of people don't like that word too much these days. What about baggage, emotional hang-ups, hurts, inadequacies, doubts, fears, scars, blind spots? Recognize any of those in your life? And what about the consequences of the stupid things that you've done in your life, that you're still doing in your life, ignoring your family, being selfish or touchy or being overbearing or controlling? It's a pretty long list. And the quickest, easiest way to sum it up is to use that small, four-letter word, that's what it is these days, sin. Now, depending on where each one of us is on the scale of maturity, we may either deny that we have any of that stuff going on in our lives, or we may be nodding, perhaps reluctantly, but nodding and recognising that this sin thing is eating away at us on the inside. This muck is caked on thick and dirty, like that camouflage cream, black and brown and green, used to be caked onto my skin. We scrub as we will. Somehow we can't wash it off. It just won't come off. Shakespeare had it right in Macbeth Act 5, Scene 1, when Lady Macbeth sleepwalking, remembering the blood on her hands in conspiring to murder someone, looks down at her hands and she exclaims, "Out, damn spot, out, I say. One, two, why then 'tis time to do it. Hell is murky. Here's the smell of blood still. All the perfumes of Arabia will not sweeten this little hand. Oh, oh, oh." See, in her mind, in her heart, in her dreams, She couldn't get the blood off her hands. The guilt ate away at her on the inside. And many, many people, whether they admit to it or not, had that sense of guilt or perhaps shame or inadequacy eating away inside them. It's not something we like to talk about. We hide it deep within, behind the facade of respectability and confidence, behind the faces we put on, behind the bravado and the apparent happiness and the nice home and the nice kids and the nice everything. And yet it eats away, it gnaws at your soul as the guilt, the blood on your hands, debilitates you, just as it did Lady Macbeth. Now, we're on sensitive ground here, aren't we? When we start to talk about it in this way, we come face to face with a deep reality, may I use the word now, our sin. You can't live an abundantly joyful life with that stuff going on any more than I could have lived a full healthy life in my reeking clothes with all my cam cream still caked on my skin. Imagine if, without a shower, I'd hopped into my car and driven down to the local shopping centre, sat down for a pizza at the pizza joint, wandered through the department store. It's not on. And nor is trying to live our lives with that muck caking our souls. So what's the answer? Let me read you what the Apostle John wrote to some friends in a letter, his first letter, around 60 AD, so a good many years after he'd wandered the dusty roads of Israel with Jesus. 1 John chapter 1, verses 5 to 10. This is the message we have heard from him and proclaim to you, that God is light, and in him there is no darkness at all. If we say that we have fellowship with him while we're walking in the darkness, we lie and we don't do what is true. But if we walk in the light as he himself is in the light, we have fellowship with one another, and the blood of Jesus, his son, cleanses us from all sin. If we say that we have no sin, we're kidding ourselves and the truth isn't in us. But if we confess our sins, he who is faithful and just will forgive us our sins and cleanse us from all unrighteousness. If we say that we have not sinned, we make him a liar and his word is not in us. So if we think that we can walk in the darkness, live with that darkness inside us, and live in the light, live in a deep, intimate, fulfilling relationship with Jesus at the same time, John's saying here, come on, you're just kidding yourself. If we say that we have no sin, we're deluding ourselves. But if we fess up, if we're honest with ourselves, if we're honest with God, if we bring our filth and darkness, our hang-ups, our inadequacies, our failures, and all their consequences to him, if we take them out of the deep darkness within and bring them out into the light and give them to him, then something amazing happens. Deep cleansing, the sort that only comes from Jesus. The blood of Jesus, his son, will cleanse us from all sin. The one thing that Lady Macbeth couldn't do, the one thing that you and I cannot do, wash the sins away, wash the guilt away. The blood of Jesus, his sacrifice on the cross, pays for our guilt. To take our punishment on our behalf. He pays the full price, and the Spirit of God brings the peace of forgiveness and wholeness into our hearts. There's nothing on earth like that. If we bring our sins into the light, if we confess them to God, then he who is faithful and just will forgive us our sins, and listen to this next bit very, very careful, and cleanse us, deep cleansing, cleanse us from all unrighteousness. That, my friend, is why Jesus came. And if you know in the depths of your heart that you need that cleansing, then it's time to pray this prayer with me. Father God, today I have heard your word. I realize in the depths of my heart that sin is tearing me apart. I realize I've been hanging on to all this muck inside me as though somehow I can hide it from you. But I can't, not anymore. I confess it to you. You know what I'm talking about here. You see it all. You know it all. But I just want to come to you now and fess up and admit it to you openly and honestly. And you know, Lord, that I am so much like Shakespeare's Lady Macbeth. Doesn't matter how hard I scrub, I can't get clean. But I believe that in Jesus and Jesus alone, I can be cleansed. So I cast myself on your grace and your mercy through Jesus. And I ask you to forgive me and to cleanse me in his mighty name. Amen. My friend, if you pray that prayer, you are forgiven and you are clean. Do us a favor, stop by online at christianityworks.com and we can chat some more about today's message. Have your say. The message is called Deep Cleansing and you'll find it in the A Different Perspective section of our website. at christianityworks.com. The Lord bless you. I'm Bernie Diamond, and let's catch up same time tomorrow for a different perspective.
0: And that's our Bernie Diamond teaching this morning. And remember, you can listen back to any of Bernie's teachings by going to our replay service. 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And you can also find out more about Bernie and his work over on his website, christianityworks.com. 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

0: This is Used to Be One Through the Night. It's Brian Farr with you. Time now to check in with our record of the week. And I'm delighted to feature Ellie Holcomb all this week. Yes, Ellie is an award-winning American Christian singer-songwriter from Nashville, Tennessee. She's also an author, having written several children's books and a devotional as well. This is her latest single. I think you're going to like it. It's Ellie Holcomb, Flowers for No Reason.
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0: It is our record of the week for this week. Ellie Holcomb and Flowers for No Reason. This is Used to Be One. It's Brian Farr with you. Now, here's a message from Becky Murray that will just filter through your Monday.
1: Hi, Becky Murray here. I've got a quick thought for you about vision. If we were going on a car journey using the sat-nav, the very first thing that is required is the end destination. We have to know where we're headed before we can figure out how to get there. That's why having a vision or a purpose in life is so necessary, as otherwise we can become so consumed in the here and now. Life's full of daily tasks which are very necessary, but unless our eyes are fixed on the destination, we can become easily distracted. For example, a house is a very necessary task in life if you want a roof over your head. But if that becomes our be-all and end-all, then in 25 or 30 years' time, we're so busy trying to pay off that mortgage or pay the rent every month that before we know it, that has become our end goal in life. So what's your end goal today?
0: Becky Murray with our Monday morning message.

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Jordan Feliz, Can't Lose on UCB1. We're heading towards our 4 o'clock news. Don't go anywhere. After four, I've your night blessing and our UCB word for today. Your latest news is right after this. Here's Cole McSween. The Lord will make a way on UCB1.

Forrest Frank alongside Hovey, that is Fly Away on UCB One. A very good morning to you this Monday, the 28th of September. It's Brian Farr with you, just approaching 5 minutes past four. Coming up at this hour, we're going to have your night blessing and our UCB word for today. Now though, getting back to sounds with this, it's Gable Price and friends, Heaven Closes Doors on UCB One.

0: You're on UCB One. It is Brian Farrell with you. And now you and me have an opportunity just to meditate on what God might be saying to us. Time for our Monday night blessing. And as you listen to this, I'd encourage you just to quiet yourself, quiet your mind, and just think. Think about how God gives us all we need.
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2: When Jesus tells two parables to make his point, that's significant. But when he needs to tell three parables, like his memorable stories about the lost sheep, the lost coin, and the lost son, it's time to sit up and take notice.
3: The first parable is one sheep in 100 that are lost. The second parable is one coin in 10 that are lost. The third parable is one son in 2 that's lost. Now, that's deliberate. It's as if Jesus is zooming into the individual. You know, we're not just a faceless name in a faceless crowd as far as God is concerned. God will zoom right in there to hunt us out, whether we're 1 in 100, 1 in 10, 1 in 2. That's how big God's heart is, Jesus wanted the Pharisees to know, and still wants us to know today, and whose constant heart to any who've discovered that they are lost. Own fault, other people's choices, wandered away, whatever it might be, however you ended up lost, the big heart of the Father today cries out with this simple message to you. Come home, I'm waiting for you.
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This is Used to Be One Through the Night on a Monday morning. Thank you so, so much for keeping me company. It's Brian Farrell with you. And a reminder that every weeknight on Used to Be One, we have our specialist music shows. So don't make any plans for around about 10 o'clock tonight, because that's when the super Sarah Hine is in the chair presenting the vibe. So if you love R&B and hip hop and you like artists like Lecrae and also Governor B, you won't want to miss it. It's Sarah Hine with the vibe at 10 o'clock tonight on Used to Be One.

Bushley G and Heavy on UCB One. Let's take a listen to new music on the playlist. And this next track, it's a collaboration from Tyler Corbin and Joshua Lee Flowers. I think you're going to like it. It's called Solid Ground.

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And before that, we heard a new track on our UCB One playlist, Tyler Corbin alongside Joshua Lee Flowers and their latest release called Solid Ground. 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

0: This is Used to Be One through the night on a Monday morning. It's Brightfar with you. Time now to check in with our Used to Be word for today. And this morning, it's a focus on how God is working on your behalf. Have a listen.
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2: God is working on your behalf. Bible begins with these words in Genesis 1 verses 1 to 4. In the beginning, God created the sky and the earth. The earth was empty and had no form. Darkness covered the ocean, and God's Spirit was moving over the water. Then God said, "Let there be light," and there was light. God saw that the light was good. Even when your life seems like a jumbled mess, you can trust the God who brought order out of chaos and light out of darkness to help your life make sense. When you believe that Romans 8 verse 28 is true, all things work together for good, it redefines the bad things that happen. The worst day of your life can turn into the best day. There's a silver lining to every cloud, and every downside has a potential upside. When you interpret life through this prism, it gives you confidence that everything is going to be all right. It reassures you that the best is yet to come. Because God said in Jeremiah 29 verse 11, "I know the plans I have for you, they are plans for good." But sometimes you have a part to play. God is setting up divine appointments, but you must keep them. God is a gift giver, but you must fan your gift into flame. God is calling, but you must answer. See Isaiah 6 verse 8. God is ordering your footsteps, but you must keep in step with the Holy Spirit. If you faithfully do your part, you can count on God to do His part, which is to work on your behalf.
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It is so, so good. Elevation Rhythm and Believers on UCB One. That's just about it for me. Thank you so, so much for keeping me company. And of course, you can chat to me anytime, brian@ucb.co.uk. Keep your radio on though, because the brilliant Bex Millington is next with our breakfast show. Bex with us all the way through till 9 o'clock. Have a blessed Monday ahead, and I'll chat to you tomorrow from midnight.

0: says it right there. It's really clear, and I don't know why it's so hard for me to just get that. But it says, the Bible says, don't worry about anything. Instead, pray about everything. Tell God what you need and thank Him for all that He's done. Then you'll experience God's peace, which exceeds anything we can understand. And His peace will guard your hearts and your minds in Christ Jesus. It's that simple.
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3: From the Sky News Centre at 5. It's understood counter-terrorism police are investigating whether Iran is linked to a suspected bomb plot at an RAF base in Gloucestershire. Five men are being questioned on suspicion of terrorist and explosives offences after three vehicles were stopped by armed police near the Fairford site yesterday morning. It's home to US bomber aircraft. Police and crime commentator Danny Shaw says assessing possible involvement from Tehran is reasonable.
4: We know that Iran poses a threat to the UK, and they warned in the summer about that very publicly when two of their organisations were declared threats under the National Security Act.
3: Both Donald Trump and Andy Burnham have praised the efforts of authorities here. Protesters have mostly dispersed after being told there'll be a fresh process to address the Drumcree dispute. Sinn Féin's First Minister Michelle O'Neill joined thousands of demonstrators in Portadown, trying to stop the loyalist Orange Order marching down the mainly nationalist Gavaki Road. The highly contentious parade was allowed for the first time in 28 years. The Avanti West Coast mainline will be nationalised in March. Andy Burnham says he's looking forward to more investment, fewer delays, and getting the basics right with the trains. It's claimed nearly 4 million referrals of children and young people for mental health support could be made before the next parliament. There are warnings that support isn't keeping up with the rising levels of need. England's cricketers have secured a 223-run win in the third ODI against Sri Lanka, wrapping up a 2-1 series victory. Tom Banton posted 126 to help the hosts set their opponents to a target of 356 at the Oval. Captain Harry Brooks says it was very satisfying.
5: I thought that was a near perfect performance there. I thought everybody chipped in beautifully and an exceptional win.
3: The Republic of Ireland have the first points of their Nations League campaign after a 3-0 win over Israel. Neither side shook hands before the game. And Wales suffered a second defeat in a row, losing 2-0 away to Denmark. And that's the latest.
6: Thank you so much for the latest there. And thank you to Brian for getting us through your Monday morning. Hi, I'm Bex. It's great to have your company. Hope you had a good weekend. Why don't we start the show? We're looking to the book of 1 Peter.
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7: But in your hearts, set apart Christ as Lord. Always be prepared to give an answer to everyone who asks you to give the reason for the hope that you have. But do this with gentleness and respect. 1 Peter 3:15.

It is Hyperfenton for your Monday morning. That will wake you up. I'm Bex. It's great to have your company. Got loads on the way. I've got a new guest for 2 minutes with Rachel Jordan-Wolf from Hope Together will be joining us after 8:30. I'll, of course, have Am I Overreacting, which is a biblical Who Am I with a bit of a twist, any usuals, crypto crossword clue, all of that, all on the way.

0: It is Jacob Stenifer for your Monday morning. I know another week looms ahead and you've got that commute. And you know what? If you live in like a major city, you may have to go on a few escalators to get to work. You know, when you're going in and out of the metros or the tube stations, whatever that looks like. But spare a thought for the commuters in Hong Kong, who in the Central Business District have a system of 19 escalators, which takes about 20 minutes to ride. It covers a distance of about 88 metres, all right? But here's where it gets a little bit tricky, all right? You can't just go on these escalators, travelators at any time. No, no, no. They only move downwards from 6 a.m. to 10 a.m. and then upwards from 10 a.m. to midnight. Okay? So if you're running a little bit late, you are going to be running really late because all of a sudden you've got to take the stairs. And if there's 19 escalators, just think about the steps you're going to get in.
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Do you like that song? It is Sylvie Hallam, Move. Well, let us know. We have an amazing opportunity to hear what you really think about UCB and UCB One. This is your chance to have your say about your UCB. It's very simple. Head to ucb.co.uk/bigradiosurvey, okay? Fill it all in. Let us know what you really think. Honest. We want honesty across the board, okay? You can pop your name on it and you'll be entered into a draw to win a smart speaker, but none of your answers are attached to your name. So it's completely anonymous in those ways, all right? ucb.co.uk/bigradiosurvey. 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

0: There's Katie Reynolds for your Monday morning. So we've been looking at the life of Samson in the book of Judges. Quite often hailed as a hero, but has a bit of a checkered past. And particularly today's passage has some rather shocking details as we look at God working through Samson, but Samson being a little bit selfish, shall we say, as we join Patrick Miller with 10 Minute Bible Talks.
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3: I'm Patrick Miller. Today we're continuing the story of Israel's most famous judge, Samson. But as we'll see, he was famous for his strength, not his character. The truth is that as Israel descended deeper and deeper into idolatry, her judges became more and more morally ambiguous. When we meet him, he's taken a lifelong Nazirite vow. This was basically a way for a normal person to commit himself to living like a priest. Normally, these vows were taken for a short period of time, like 7 or even 30 days. But Samson took a Nazirite vow for his entire life. And as a result, he was not supposed to drink wine or strong alcoholic beverages in the exact same way a priest wouldn't do that. He wasn't supposed to cut his hair, just like a priest. He wasn't to become ritually impure by touching corpses, bones, graves, or dead animals, just like a priest. And as Samson's story goes on, he disregards his vow time and time again. He not only fails to live like a priest, he fails to uphold some of the most basic laws. For example, in Judges 14, the chapter we went over yesterday, Samson forces his parents to wed him to a Philistine woman. Now, in the book of Deuteronomy, Israelites were banned from marrying people who worshipped foreign gods, like the Philistines. But it's clear that Samson sees himself as not just being above his Nazirite vows, he thinks he's above Israel's own law. In fact, Samson puts himself above everything and everyone in the next chapter, Judges 15, today's passage. I rarely read a whole chapter on here, but today's story is so outrageous, it's worth reading in whole. But here's what I want you to see. Samson is not a judge who defends Israel. He's a judge who defends his own honor. Samson is not a judge who worships God. He's a judge who worships his own thirsts and desires. Samson is selfish. The only person he takes care of is himself, and all of his self-care leads to tremendous violence and the near destruction of the tribe of Judah. We pick up the story after Samson finds out that the woman he wanted to marry was given to someone else. Now, this was done because the last time Samson saw her, he refused to marry her, and he murdered literally everyone in her town. Why? Because she told the townspeople an answer to a riddle that Samson came up with. It was petty. It was awful. It was violent. And so it's totally understandable why she wouldn't want to marry him. Let's pick up in chapter 15, verse 1. Later on, at the time of the wheat harvest, Samson took a young goat and went to visit his wife, or the woman that he thought he married. He said, "I'm going to my wife's room." But her father would not let him go in. "I was so sure that you hated her," he said, "that I gave her to your companion. Isn't her younger sister more attractive? Take her instead." Samson said to them, "This time I have a right to get even with the Philistines. I will really harm them." So he went out and caught 300 foxes and tied them tail to tail in pairs. He fastened a torch to every pair of tails. He lit the torches and let the foxes loose in the standing grain of the Philistines. He burned up the shocks and standing grain, together with the vineyards and the olive groves. So let's pause here and notice for a moment that Samson is not fighting for Israel. He's fighting for personal vengeance. He's fighting for his own honor. Now, in God's providence, he uses Samson's vengeance to rout Israel's enemies. But the author wants you to notice that Samson isn't doing this for God or for Israel. He's doing this for himself. And the whole story of taking these foxes and tying them together and immolating them and destroying all the food of the people so that they die by hunger, it's meant to make us feel shocked and grossed out and terrified. Let's pick up in verse 6. When the Philistines asked, "Who did this?" they were told, "Samson, the Timnite's son-in-law, because his wife was given to his companion." So the Philistines went up and burned her and her father to death. Samson said to them, Since you've acted like this, I swear that I won't stop until I get my revenge on you. He attacked them viciously and slaughtered many of them. Then he went down and stayed in a cave in the rock of Etam. Now again, let's pause. The author doesn't want us to feel sorry for the Philistines. He doesn't want us to feel sorry for Samson either. In fact, they're no better than each other. That's the whole irony of the story. Israel's judge really is no better than a pagan nation. Israel's judge has become like the Philistines, and that's a point that we'll see again. Verse 9, the Philistines went up and camped in Judah, spreading out near Lehi. The people of Judah asked, "Why have you come to fight us?" "We have come to take Samson prisoner," they answered, "to do to him as he did to us." Then 3,000 men from Judah went down to the cave at the rock of Etam and said to Samson, "Do you realize that the Philistines are rulers over us? What have you done to us?" He answered, "I merely did to them what they did to me." Again, I want to pause. Do you hear how petty and childish Samson's selfishness sounds? He doesn't care that he's jeopardized the safety and security of other people. He doesn't go to defend them after he's done it. Instead, he hides away. He was happy to let the Philistines destroy the people of Judah. Verse 12, they said to him, "We've come to tie you up and hand you over to the Philistines." Samson said, "Swear to me that you won't kill me yourselves." "Agreed," they answered. "We will only tie you up and hand you over to them. We will not kill you." So they bound him with two new ropes and led him up from the rock. As he approached Lehi, the Philistines came toward him shouting. The Spirit of the Lord came powerfully upon him. The ropes on his arms became like charred flax, and the bindings dropped from his hands. Finding a fresh jawbone of a donkey, he grabbed it and struck down 1,000 men. Again, let's pause. Samson is breaking his vow, his Nazirite vow. How? Well, he's touching yet another corpse, just like he did in the previous chapter. He's grabbing this donkey jawbone. Yes, we see that God is using him here, but clearly Samson cares nothing for God. He's dishonoring God, and he's dishonoring his vow. He's dishonoring Israel's laws. Verse 16, then Samson said, "With a donkey's jawbone, I have made donkeys of them. With a donkey's jawbone, I have killed 1,000 men." When he finished speaking, he threw away the jawbone, and the place was called Ramoth Lehi. Because he was very thirsty, he cried out to the Lord, "You have given your servant this great victory. Must I now die of thirst and fall into the hands of the uncircumcised?" Then God opened up the hollow place in Lehi, and water came out of it. When Samson drank, his strength returned, and he revived. You see, God shows up for Samson, even if Samson doesn't care about God. And what the story is supposed to show us is that Samson cares mostly about his own thirst. He's literally only crying out to God when he's thirsty, when he's hungry. Samson only cares about his own desires and his own honor. The great irony of this story is that he's become like the very nation, the Philistines, that God is using him to resist, the Philistines. He's a Nazirite who breaks his vows. He's an Israelite who breaks Israel's laws. He's no better than a Philistine. And that's precisely why we all need the story of Samson. Because let's be honest, we may not have super strength like he had. We may not be able to take down 1,000 men. But isn't it true that we're still a lot like Samson? Isn't it true that we can be equally self-consumed like Samson was? Equally worried about our honor, our image, our reputation? Equally committed to pursuing our thirst, our desires, our hungers? Equally careless about the consequences of our actions for other people? The story of Samson is a mirror for my heart. It's a mirror for your heart, for every human heart. And it's meant to point us toward our need for a truer, better judge than Samson. For a truer, better king, King Jesus. You see, rather than defending his honor, Jesus laid down his honor at the cross. He wasn't like Samson. He bore the shame that you deserve so that you could enjoy the renown that he deserved. Rather than pursuing his own thirst and desires like Samson did, Jesus submitted himself to his heavenly Father. He took the punishment for selfishness and sin that you deserved so that you could have what he most desired. Heavenly joy with his heavenly Father. You see, Jesus is not a king who hides in caves. He doesn't even let people deal with the consequences of their own actions. He's a king who defends his people. He defends them from their own sin. He takes the consequences of their actions so that they can remain hidden and safe. On the cross, he took the slings and arrows of sin, the devil and death in our place, and he rose again to give us new life. So don't let the story of Samson make you proud. You're not better than Samson. I'm not better than Samson. Let it make you humble. Let it point you toward your deeper need for the crucified, self-giving, sin-forgiving King, Jesus.
0: Thank you so much for that, Patrick. We'll look at the final parts of Samson's life this week. But if you want to know more, head to 10minutebibletalks.com.

0: It's the latest one from Terri-Anne. Feels like heaven. Be a Monday morning. Yeah, I know, not always easy. So here's a thought to get your week off on the right foot.
1: Hi, I'm Matt Frost from Cirencester Baptist Church. If you were asked to come up with 8 things that would make you happy or blessed, you would not choose the 8 things that Jesus did, described in Matthew's Gospel. Blessed are those who hunger and thirst for righteousness, for they will be filled. Blessed are those who hunger and thirst. Happy are those who hunger and thirst. Being hungry and thirsting for something doesn't feel like something that is a blessing. What does Jesus mean here? What he means is that it is only when we become hungry for the best thing in life, God himself and his presence, and we start to seek him with prayer and our lives, then real, long-lasting satisfaction comes. As Jesus puts it, then we will be filled.
0: Thank you so much for that, Matt. Great thought for your Monday morning.

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1: From the Sky News Centre at 6, detectives investigating a suspected terror plot against an RAF base say they're confident the response was based on preparations. Five men are being questioned on suspicion of explosives and terrorism offences after three vans were stopped in Gloucestershire. They've been travelling to Fairford, which is used by the US. It's understood police are investigating possible links with Iran. Maggie Blythe's Gloucestershire's temporary chief constable.
2: These arrests will no doubt have caused some shock and anxiety, and we want those living locally to RAF Fairford and across Gloucestershire to be sure and to know that as agencies we're working closely together to support them.
1: A social media ban for under-16s is coming in from March. It's something the Culture Secretary insists will be an amazing force for good. A spokesperson for residents of a predominantly nationalist area of Portadown has ruled out doing deals with police or the UK government after blocking a unionist parade. Members of the Orange Order were given permission to pass Gavaki Road for the first time in almost 30 years. The community opposed it and will meet the Northern Ireland Secretary and police bosses this morning. Brendan McCunney speaks for the residents.
3: The demand that we have of them is the same demand that I said the other day. We have the right to live in peace in our own community.
1: The Chancellor's to promise investment in British shipbuilding in his speech to Labour's party conference in Liverpool later. Yesterday, the Prime Minister hinted at tax rises to fund an NHS-style social care system in England. Taylor Swift's now won 33 MTV Video Music Awards, the most ever by a single artist. Madonna picked up Artist of the Year. And in sport, the Republic of Ireland bounced back from an opening Nations League defeat with a 3-0 win over Israel. Neither side shook hands before kickoff. Wales remain winless in 2026 after losing 2-0 away to Denmark. That's the latest. I'm Laura Safe.
4: Thank you so much for the latest there. I'm Bex. It's great to have your company for a Monday morning. That mist and fog will gradually clear this morning. Leave a lovely, fine, dry day with lots of sunshine across the board. So get your washing out on the line if you can. Blustery showers will continue, though, in the northwest of Scotland. It is going to be turning rather changeable as we head into the week as well. Temperatures around average. It's very chilly this morning though, so definitely grab a jumper as we start this hour by looking to the prophet of Micah.
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6: He has showed you, O man, what is good. And what does the Lord require of you? To act justly and to love mercy and to walk humbly with your God. Micah 6:8. Yeah.

What a way to start a Monday morning, right? That is Ray with her sisters, Emma and Absolutely. I'm Bex. It's great to have your company. Of course, they were a former record of the week. I have got a new one for you. So we're basically get to debut new music for you. She's your new artist and get a little behind the curtains, if you will. Plus, of course, am I overreacting? And up next, on this day in church history.

And it's Called Out Music for your Monday morning. It is the 28th of September. On this day in church history, in 1742, was the death of Jean-Baptiste Massillon, an eloquent French preacher who ended up becoming the Bishop of Clermont, where he devoted himself to improving discipline, morals, and education. But there's one particular sermon where he asked, if Jesus should appear in this temple to be our judge, to make the terrible separation between the sheep and the goats, do you believe the greater number of us will be set on his right hand? Do you believe that there would be found here only 10 righteous, which the Lord was not able to find formerly in 5 entire cities? Oof. Right? But he makes a good point. If Jesus was to walk in to a modern day church service, where do you think he would sit? Who do you think he would speak to? And what do you think he would have to say about the modern church?

0: is Caleb Meekum, High Horses, for your Monday morning. Ever feel like, God, I can't do this? This mission that you have sent me on, this ministry that you've given me, I can't do it. And it's like, good, because you don't do it alone. In fact, God is working on your behalf. Something that Word for Today is exploring more of now.
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2: God is working on your behalf. The Bible begins with these words in Genesis 1, verses 1 to 4. In the beginning, God created the sky and the earth. The earth was empty and had no form. Darkness covered the ocean, and God's Spirit was moving over the water. Then God said, "Let there be light," and there was light. God saw that the light was good. Even when your life seems like a jumbled mess, you can trust the God who brought order out of chaos and light out of darkness to help your life make sense. When you believe that Romans 8 verse 28 is true, all things work together for good, it redefines the bad things that happen. The worst day of your life can turn into the best day. There's a silver lining to every cloud, and every downside has a potential upside. When you interpret life through this prism, it gives you confidence that everything is going to be all right. It reassures you that the best is yet to come. Because God said in Jeremiah 29 verse 11, "I know the plans I have for you, they are plans for good." But sometimes you have a part to play. God is setting up divine appointments, but you must keep them. God is a gift giver, but you must fan your gift into flame. God is calling, but you must answer. See Isaiah 6 verse 8. God is ordering your footsteps, but you must keep in step with the Holy Spirit. If you faithfully do your part, you can count on God to do His part, which is to work on your behalf.

And as we are messengers on UCB One, I kind of felt that one last night. Now, did you have a good weekend? Get up to anything exciting? I had the great opportunity. I went to London yesterday. I caught up with some friends from Australia. It was fun. But one of the things I love about London is you can kind of do like the Monopoly tour. They have got like a restaurant where you can eat at and it's like got the big Monopoly things. But you can go to all the streets and visit all the streets, obviously, on the Monopoly board. And you start to see the price of the houses and you're like, wow, this is ridiculous. But one man's actually run it. Yes. In fact, he has run it in the fastest time ever. 1 hour, 31 minutes and 14 seconds. Jobe Bea Barbarossa from Brazil did this earlier this year. And just over an hour and a half to run to all the places on the Monopoly board. I mean, you've got to really sit there and think it through because, you know what? They're not all in the same place. You've got to work out your way around and make sure you've got to hit all 28 locations and the quickest route to do it. I mean, luckily he did it at like 7 a.m. in the morning, so not many people around, right? There you go. Hour and a half to visit every single Monopoly location. That is impressive. He now has a Guinness World Record for it. I mean, I think I could probably visit them if I got to walk, but I want to stop and take photos.

We're going to get the latest with David Peake and UCB News next, including more details coming out regarding the foiled terrorist attack yesterday. Then I will have your cryptic crossword clue for you, plus a new record of the week for you.

0: ITV News headlines at 6:30. I'm David Peake. Five men remain in police custody over a suspected bomb plot at an RAF base in Gloucestershire used by the US military. It's understood investigations considering possible Iranian links after police were alerted to three suspicious vans nearby. Residents of a predominantly nationalist area of Portadown will meet with Northern Ireland security and police bosses after a standoff with the Unionist parade. Members of the Orange Order were given permission to pass Gavaki Road, but the community blocked it. Under-16s social media access will be restricted from March. The previously announced ban aims to protect children online, but some campaigners have questioned in the past how it will be enforced. Also happening in March is Avanti West Coast move to public ownership. It was announced during Labour's party conference with the Chancellor's to promise investment in shipbuilding later. Yesterday, the Prime Minister hinted at tax rises to fund an NHS-style social care system for England. That's the UCB News headlines.
1: Thank you so much for the latest there, David Peake. I'm Bex. It's great to have your company for a Monday morning. Any of that mist and fog will clear this morning, leaving a fine, dry day with long spells of sunshine, turning hazy at times, dry for most, but some blustery showers will continue in the northwest of Scotland. Sorry for the bad news there for everyone else. If you can get the washing out on the line, definitely do it and grab a jumper as you head out the door because it is a little chilly this morning.
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0: It is Sam Bowman for your Monday morning. Just coming up to 25 to 7. I'm Bex. It's great to have your company. Got a new record of the week on the way for you, plus all the details of the MTV VMAs. It's the Video Music Awards that happened last night. I'll have all the details for you on that very soon. In the meantime, let's get the grey matter moving.
1: The cryptic crossword clue.
0: 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What is the word I am looking for? If you think you know, you're doing better than me, pop the word, your name, where you're from, into a WhatsApp and send it to 01782 911 111. 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What is the word I am looking for? There's a fire.

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1: It is chapters for your Monday morning, just coming up to 22:07. Your cryptic crossword clue this morning has 8 letters in it. Your cryptic clue was an unlimited number misidentifying missing midges. Congratulations going out to Tim in Kent. You are correct. Very well done. A big round of applause. So if the cryptic clue was a little too cryptic, here is your less cryptic clue. To what and beyond? To and beyond. What is the... This word has 8 letters in it. Interestingly, if you look at that number a little sideways, it also gives you the answer. There you go. That word you're thinking of, pop it into a WhatsApp along with who you are and where you're from, and you'll get a bit of a shout out. Send, make sure you send it to 01782 911 111, or email me bex@ucb.co.uk. To and beyond. What is the word that is missing in that? I have the answer for you after this.

It is Brandon Heath for your Monday morning. Your cryptic crossword clue this morning went a little like this. Had 8 letters in it. Your cryptic clue was an unlimited number misidentifying missing midges. Try saying that 10 times fast. Your less cryptic clue was to and beyond. Catchphrase. Mm-hmm. And if you turned the number 8 on its side, you got this. Of course, it was infinity. To infinity and beyond. How did you get there? Okay, so an unlimited number, infinity. Misidentifying missing midges. So you're taking out the midges from misidentifying and you've got infinity. So there you are. That's how we got there. A big congratulations going out to Karen in Madrid and Martin in Cambridge. Both getting in touch with the correct answer. A big round of applause. How did you get on? Yeah? Okay. It's all right. You'll have another opportunity to play same time tomorrow. I have got your record of the week for you after this. A new one as well.

Booking Day music. Be a Monday morning. Just gone 7:15. And our record of the week this week comes from Ellie Holcomb, a new song, Flowers for No Reason. I mean, she has been around the traps for a little while, writing amazing songs like this. Oh, no, let's try this one.

This was all about Zacchaeus in the tree. It's gonna hold you. It's a place you discover that hope's gonna find you. Hope's gonna find you. So, you know her songs, this song, Flowers for No Reason. It's all about recognizing God's love in the ordinary and the unexpected moments. There's moments where you look, you see the flowers, and you're like, wow, no reason. They're just pretty. They have no reason. They're just pretty. The realization that we don't have to earn God's love before receiving it. UCB One's record.

0: And it's our record of the week, Ellie Holcomb, Flowers for No Reason. Now, the MTV VMAs were last night. These are the Video Music Awards. So it's not just the music, it's the music video that goes alongside it. The two big winners, actually, Madonna and Taylor Swift. It was a very female-heavy winner list, which makes a difference from previous years of award shows. So interesting that. Madonna went in with 13 nods, won 7, including 3 during the telecast, Best Collab, Best Dance, and Artist of the Year. But I love that in her acceptance speech, she's like, you know what, most of you were probably not even born when I first performed at the very first VMAs 43 years ago. Wow. But she shared how recently she had a nasty fall, and so I spent the last year and a half finding myself, believing in myself, and really making the music I wanted to make. My hope for all of you here tonight is that you do the same thing, find yourself and believe in yourself. Now, of course, Taylor Swift also won 3 categories, including a new award, which is Artist Director Honours, which is celebrating groundbreaking music artists who work behind the camera as well as in front of. She won that, of course, for Philia. And she dedicated her win, of course, to Dolly Parton, who was mentioned quite a lot in last night's award shows.
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1: UCB News at 7 o'clock. I'm David Peake. Five men remain in police custody over a suspected bomb plot at a military base in Gloucestershire used by the US Air Force. It's understood in investigations considering possible Iranian links after police were alerted to three suspicious vans near RAF Fairford early on Sunday. Donald Trump's again suggested the arrests are part of a long-running investigation.
2: We know all about him and you'll be hearing about it very soon. We got him.
1: Residents from 85 homes have been evacuated. Protesters have mostly dispersed after being told there'll be a fresh process to address the Drumcree dispute. Sinn Féin's First Minister, Michelle O'Neill, joined thousands of demonstrators in Portadown trying to stop the Unionist Orange Order marching down the mainly nationalist Garvaghy Road in Portadown. The highly contentious parade was allowed for the first time in 28 years. Northern Ireland Secretary Sir Chris Bryant, who's meeting police and residents later, believes communication's key.
3: It's inevitable that people have their very strongly held views, and it's my job to try and help people bridge those kind of gaps. But I do want people to find it in their hearts to make a compromise, because it's only compromise that's going to get us through these difficult moments.
1: Plans to light up Belfast City Hall in green to mark Safe Abortion Day will not go ahead today, despite support from the Alliance Party. That's after the DUP used a council procedure to challenge the decision to illuminate the landmark. An open letter signed by a number of Christian and anti-abortion groups was also sent to the City Hall, calling on them to reject the plans. David Smith is with the Evangelical Alliance pro-life group Both Lives Matter.
4: Instead of a tug of war between the unborn and the woman, it's about how can we find the best for both? That's the central heart of our campaign. But we were concerned that a public building was going to be lit up to celebrate this day.
1: We knew a social media ban for under 16s was coming, and we now know when children's use of the apps will be restricted from March. And Olympic gold medalist Katie Marchant has announced her retirement from elite cycling. That's the latest UCB News.
5: Thank you so much for the latest there, David Peake. I'm Bex. Great to have your company for a Monday morning. Looking at your weather, and it's going to be a chilly start, but any of that mist and fog will gradually clear this morning. It's going to be a fine, dry day with long spells of sunshine, turning hazy at times. Staying dry for most, with some blustery showers will continue in northwest Scotland. If you haven't got your washing done over the weekend, today is a good chance to do that, but definitely grab a jumper as you head out the door because it is chilly. Why don't we start this hour by looking to the Gospel of John.
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6: By this, all men will know that you are my disciples, if you love one another. John 13:35.

is Brandon Lake for your Monday morning. Just gone 5 minutes past seven. Hi, I'm Bex. It's great to have your company. Do you have a good weekend? Get up to anything? I managed to head to London yesterday, which was lovely. Caught up with some friends. Fun story that came out of that. I'm going to share it with you very soon. Plus, I've been hearing in the news of Anti-West Coast is going to become nationalised again. We'll come back under government rules, explaining what all that means and all the gobbins that goes with that very soon. But of course, being a Monday, up next, I have got Am I Overreacting for you? It's a biblical Who Am I with a little bit of a twist.

It is Jervis Campbell for your Monday morning. Just came out 7:10, and it is time for Am I Overreacting? This is where I've taken a biblical character from the Bible and I have written a Am I Overreacting on their behalf. Your job is to tell me who it is. Simple. Okay. Am I overreacting? I am so mad. I have been a part of freeing my people from slavery for so many years, including watching out for the baby who would lead us out of Egypt, ensuring he was picked up by a royal household from a basket in the water. I then watched him grow up as his nurse. Then when he came to power and got us out of Egypt, I celebrated with the tambourine at the Red Sea. But now, because, well, me and Aaron kind of rebelled against him, I have become leprous for 7 days and will never see the promised land. It's so unfair. Am I overreacting? Who is that from the Bible? If you think you know, pop the answer, your name, where you're from, into a WhatsApp and send it to 01782 911 111, or you can email me, bex@ucb.co.uk. There's a few little hints in there. You're looking in the Old Testament, I'll tell you that much. Oh, I just want to

0: Lord, thank you.
1: And as far as Frank for your Monday morning, playing Am I Overreacting? Good morning to Simon from Coventry. Moses isn't the right answer, but you're in the right story. Today's Am I Overreacting is a female within that story, okay? There's your hint, all right? Now, here's a thought for you.
2: Hi, my name's Peter Anderson, pastor at City on a Hill Church in Edinburgh. Bono from U2 once said, I am a friend to God, a believer in grace over karma. A few years ago, I had the privilege of visiting an orphanage that we worked with in India. Before flying out, some friends gave me some money to take for the orphans. And so we decided when we were there to use the money to treat the orphans to an evening at a five-star hotel. They'd never experienced anything like it before. And it made me think about God's grace. You see, karma says, if you sin, you pay. But God's grace in the gospel says, you sin, I pay. A way of remembering grace is to take each letter, G-R-A-C-E, God's riches at Christ's expense.
1: I love that way of thinking about grace. How does that change your day ahead? It's an interesting thought, and I will have the answer for today's Am I Overreacting coming up after this.

0: Emerson Day and Zach Williams for your Monday morning. Just halfway between 7:15 and 7:15. 7:17 in case you were wondering. And today's Am I Overreacting? Went a little like this. Am I overreacting? I'm so mad. I've been a part of freeing my people from slavery for many years, including watching out for the baby who would lead us out of Egypt and ensuring he was picked up by the royal household from a basket in the water. I then got to watch him grow up as his nurse. And then when he came to power and got us out of Egypt, I celebrated with a tambourine at the Red Sea. But now, because Aaron and I rebelled against this leader, I have become leprous for 7 days and will never see the promised land. I'm so mad. Am I overreacting? Who is that from the Bible? The answer was Miriam, the sister of Moses. Yes, no, it all makes sense now. Big congratulations going out to Kevy and family in the Isle of Lewis, to David in Yateley as well. Tim from Kent, complete guess, but you got it correct. And Phoebe, yeah, you knew who I was talking about, just can't remember her name. Her name was Miriam. So a big round of applause to you all. I think what's often missed is that Miriam was actually a prophetess and was there the whole time. Do you think that maybe she was the one when Moses was, you know, getting into his adult years that was kind of like, by the way, you know you're Jewish, right? Mm-hmm. Kind of led him, directed him. It's that reminder of that motherhood, that female leadership there, guiding and directing his footsteps, so that he may lead their people out of Egypt. The woman behind the man, if you will.
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4: Yeah, I love them. 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

There's Ollie. A Monday morning, just gone 25 past seven. We're going to get the latest with David Peake and UCB News next. And then I'm going to dive deeper into Avanti West Coast becoming nationalised again. And also some good news stories you may have missed over the weekend.

do I try? No vote of confidence in my accomplishments. I try again, work for higher, higher heights is dire. Insecure, that's psycho vicious. I'm so ambitious. I ain't felt it since I had that boot in Italy.

0: ITV News headlines at 7:30. I'm David Peake. Five men are still being questioned in connection with a suspected bomb plot on an RAF base in Gloucestershire used by the US Air Force. Counter-terror police are understood to be looking into possible connections to Iran. A stalemate's to be discussed with police bosses in Northern Ireland over an Orange Order parade that was blocked from walking through a nationalist area. The march had been given the go-ahead for the first time in almost 30 years, but residents of the Gavaki Road in Portadown objected. A social media ban for the under-16s will come into force from March. Some campaigners say it will be difficult to enforce. March will also see Avanti West Coast services nationalised in England. Andy Burnham claims passengers, not shareholders, will come first, though there's no commitment to lower fares. And Republic of Ireland players bowed their heads during the Israeli national anthem and refused handshakes before defeating their opponents 3-0 in the Nations League last night. Ireland goalkeeper Gavin Bazenu had withdrawn from the fixture in protest over the war in Gaza. That's the latest UCB News headlines.
1: Thank you so much for the latest there, David Peake. I'm Bex. It's great to have your company for a Monday morning. Any of that mist and fog will clear this morning, leaving a fine, dry day with long spells of sunshine, turning hazy at times, dry for most, but some blustery showers will continue in the northwest of Scotland. Sorry for the bad news there for everyone else. If you can get the washing out in the line, definitely do it and grab a jumper as you head out the door because it is a little chilly this morning.
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It is Ben Fuller for your Monday morning. Just gone 25 to 8. I'm Bex. It is great to have your company. What have you had for the weekend? Did you get out and about? Yeah, I mentioned a wee little trip to London, which was lovely. Caught up with some friends that I haven't seen in a very, very long time. But noticed something very interesting afterwards. I'll let you know what went down very soon. And of course, going to London, we caught the train. And of course, our train was cancelled on the way back. Mm-hmm. Yeah, interesting times ahead when it comes to our trains, isn't it? More on that after this.

is Dan Bremnes for your Monday morning, just coming up to 22:08. Now, we've been hearing in the news that Avanti West Coast is going to be nationalised from next year. And you're like, wait, what? Okay, so this is all part of the government's wider plan to bring all the trains back under government rule rather than being privatised. Of course, they were originally the National Rail and then that got privatised in the 90s under a brilliant decision. I'm being very sarcastic there. And so what we've seen over a good 30, 40 years is the train infrastructure with different companies having different quality, having different timetables, all of that. And basically, the Labor government's like, right, we're done. You're all coming back under our rule. It's basically your mum going, you had your chance, you messed it up. Come on. All right. So what's interesting is an extra £10 million is going to be invested by the government for power and signalling maintenance on top of $840 million pledged to improve the infrastructure on the West Coast Main Line. A lot of people suggest that it is possibly one of the most difficult train lines to travel on. I think London North Western Railway has probably got them beat on that because every time I take them to London, my train get cancelled on the way home. Heads up, do not book the 1635 London North Western Railway from Euston to Stafford. It will never run on a Sunday. That's just what I've learned. But with the new rules, I was able to jump on an Avanti West Coast, which a good three quarters of their trains were actually running close to the time they were supposed to. So, you know, they have been trying. They have been getting better. Responding to the changes, Andy Mellors, the Managing Director of Avanti West Coast, says, we are proud of what we've achieved over the last 6 years. From the refurbishment of the fleet, introducing new trains to running more services than ever before, even more choice, more capacity, better connectivity. And so we're going to be, over the coming months, working closely with the government to ensure a seamless transition into public ownership while remaining focused on delivering our customers and communities. We're going to be seeing more and more of this happening as the contracts for the train companies that are privately owned are going to come back under government ownership. It'll be interesting to see what comes of this. Of course, the tickets of the trains are still going to be pretty high, though, so

Is Hope Harding for your Monday morning, just coming up to 7:45. I love that song. Goodbye to all the things that are distracting me. It can be so easy when we're looking at the news to think, well, the world's gone to hell in a handbasket, isn't it? Well, actually, there's some good news. I'm going to share a few with you. One of them, though, I love this. Of course, Strictly, back on our TV shows. Everyone gets interested in dancing again, don't they? Thinking about taking some dancing lessons. Well, some very amazing pensioners have been able to get some dancing lessons in Buckingham Palace. Yes, so it was organised by the Royal Collection Trust and the charity Arts for Dementia. And they had a group of four sessions with 20 participants being able to get into Buckingham Palace, but also have some dance lessons, all from their chairs, so they were nice and comfortable. And I was just watching them re-engage with their body and remembering things. Just very beautiful. I think the reality is I'm probably going to have to wait until I am very much retired before I get the opportunity to see inside Buckingham Palace. But there we are.

with Oscar Smith and Antone Now. For your Monday morning, here's a few stories that have been happening around the world to give you a bit of a brighter spark. Researchers in Germany are now developing a promising gel aimed at helping to regenerate damaged joint cartilage. Anyone who stands up and your knees click, this is good news, let me tell you that. Giant pandas are no longer officially classified as endangered. Wow. And in Spain, some grandmothers crocheted a giant shade canopy to help cool their village. And it worked.

That is Gladden for your Monday morning, just gone 10 to 8. Now, I mentioned previously, I got to go to London yesterday, catch up with some friends from Australia. I haven't seen them in like 8 years. It was lovely. It was really lovely. We sat there, the kids were there, no one was on their phones. We were just chatting, catching up. Had a lot to catch up on, to be fair. It was great catching up, left, went home, and realised something. There is a drawback to not being attached to your phone, and here it is. We forgot to take any photos to actually remember that we caught up. So now it lives in our memory that we caught up, which is delightful, but there's always a drawback to going phone-free and not being attached to your mobile, and it's actually forgetting to document that we actually did catch up.

Every Friday night at 10, join me, Joel Brown, for the sound of fusion. Come and celebrate the hope we have in Jesus with an energizing and uplifting hour of the very best Christian Afro beats and Afro gospel.

It is Madeline Ray for your Monday morning. Heading up to 8 o'clock, we're going to get the latest with David Peak and UCB News. And after half 8, Rachel Jordan-Wolf from Hope Together will be joining us for 2 Minutes With this week.

0: Suspicious activity was spotted near RAF Fairford yesterday. Officers are understood to be looking into possible connections to Iran. Donald Trump's hinted an operation's been going on for a while. Wes Streeting says he can't give details.
1: I think it says a lot about the relationship we have with the United States of America and the extent to which we work extremely closely on defence and security that we've got the President of the United States paying tribute to the team here in the UK, and I'm sure people will be very grateful and appreciative for what he said.
0: A spokesperson for residents of a predominantly nationalist area of Portadown has ruled out doing deals with police or the UK government after blocking a unionist parade. Members of the Orange Order were given permission to pass Gavaki Road for the first time in almost 30 years. The community opposed it and will meet the Northern Ireland Secretary and police bosses this morning. Claire Hannah, who's the leader of the SDLP, says the scarring that exists among some communities shouldn't be underestimated.
2: It's better that we don't do politics on the street, but you have to understand the violation, the fact that 21 people died in the violence associated with this parade when it was last forced through, the policing operation when it was last forced through, cost millions.
0: Around 3,000 employees at the University of Edinburgh are due to start 5 weeks of strike action today. It's in a dispute over £140 million worth of cuts and compulsory redundancies. The University and College Union reckons 1,800 jobs will be lost. The university insists its decisions have been guided by in-depth consideration of data and expert insights. And 3 years after the famous sycamore gap tree was illegally felled, a ring of new shoots is flourishing around its stump. The National Trust says the growth is now 2 to 3 feet tall, raising hopes the tree can recover. Saplings have also been grown from seeds collected at the site beside Hadrian's Wall. That's the latest UCB News.
3: Thank you so much for the latest there, David Peake. I'm Bex. Great to have your company for a Monday morning. You may want to grab a jumper. It is a little chilly this morning with a bit of mist and fog. Once they clear, it's going to be a fine, dry day with long spells of sunshine, so definitely get the washing on the line. Blustery showers will continue, though, in the northwest of Scotland, so soz about that. May want to grab an umbrella if you're up that way. Why don't we start this hour by looking to the Book of Romans.
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5: But now that you have been set free from sin and have become slaves of God, the benefit you reap leads to holiness, and the result is eternal life. Romans 6:22.

It is for King and Country and Taylor Hill for your Monday morning. Just gone 6 minutes past eight. Of course, in the news today, the Fairfield RAF counterterrorism probe, and particularly what went down and why a farmer got involved. I've got all the details for you next and how we can be praying. Plus, Rachel Jordan-Wolf from Hope Together will be joining us after half eight this morning for 2 Minutes With.

It is Mercy Me for your Monday morning, just coming up to 10 past 8. Now, hands up. Before yesterday morning, did you have any idea where Fairford was? Yeah, me neither. But it has been big in the news over the last 24 hours as five men still remain in custody after being arrested on suspicion of preparing a terrorist act and explosive offences. Now, we're going, well, hang on, what do we do? Well, this major incident was declared near RAF Fairford, but this is where US Air Force planes have been operating from to then go and carry out things happening in the Middle East. And so three suspicious vehicles were reported travelling towards the base in the early hours of Sunday morning. A local resident told BBC that she saw things going on and went, something's not right here. So she tried calling the Ministry of Defence. Suppose if they didn't answer because it was that early in the morning. But I feel like someone should be there to answer the phone at that point. She then called 999 because she was like, nah, something's really not okay. Residents from 85 homes were evacuated from the nearby village of Welford. They are yet to return home and a 400-metre cordon remains in place around the area. Gloucestershire's, because that's where it is, Constable's temporary chief constable said she believed the incident was now contained and officers from counter-terrorism policing are now leading the investigation into the incident. But the BBC understands the operation was not intelligence-led. So we're talking about 4 miles in the Cotswolds. The RAF Fairfield is about four miles south of the town of Fairford. So it has a long history with the American military. And so the suggestions is that the people who have been arrested have links to Iran. Nothing has been confirmed. It is all alleged at this time. But that's what has gone down. The US military is working closely to monitor the situation, minimize impacts and ensure the safety of US personnel, families and the local community. How thoughtful.

0: steady love. Thank you so much for putting on UCB One. And just a bit of a note, the next story does involve themes around abortion. It's nothing explicit, but if you've got little ears or if that's triggering, I just want to switch down for just a couple of minutes. This is as plans by the National Women's Council of Ireland to light up Belfast City Hall green to mark Safe Abortion Day will not go ahead today, despite support from the Alliance Party. This is after the Democratic Unionist Party used a council procedure to challenge the decision to illuminate the landmark. In an open letter signed by a number of Christian and anti-abortion groups that was sent to the City Hall, called on them to reject the plans. David Smith from the Evangelical Alliance in Northern Ireland spoke to UCB News reporter Peter Wooding about why the EA's pro-life group Both Lives Matter opposed these plans.
1: Yeah, so myself and my colleague Dawn from our Both Lives campaign sent a letter to Belfast City Hall outlining our concern and opposition to lighting up City Hall to mark World Safe Abortion Day. We're trying to reframe this conversation. Instead of a tug of war between the unborn and the woman, it's about how can we find the best for both. That's the central heart of our campaign. But we were concerned that a public building was going to be lit up to celebrate this day. And actually, as we read more and more into the campaign, it wasn't simply about stopping unsafe abortions. It was about furthering abortions and removing any legal barrier to them in any circumstance. So we had concerns, and we wrote to City Hall saying that we didn't think this was appropriate use of a civic landmark that belongs to everyone in the city.
2: What can you tell us about the groups that had requested this lighting up of green? I believe one of them was the National Women's Council of Ireland.
1: That's right. So the campaign for International Safe Abortion Day is an international campaign, but it was the Women's Council of Ireland suggested or brought this motion through some councillors to City Hall, and they asked that the hall be lit up in green to celebrate this day. As I said, our concerns about this was this is a really sensitive issue for many people. It's deeply contested. City Hall has been lit up in lots of occasions where generally the whole city can get behind. Now, there have been some controversial instances as well in the past, but we just felt this was not an appropriate way to mark a day like this or to address such a sensitive issue in our society.
0: It's very true. It's David Smith from the Evangelical Alliance in Northern Ireland. If you want to hear more of that conversation and more stories bringing hope beyond the headlines, do check out the news section on the UCB Player app.

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I think I need the coffee. 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And then thankfully, Rachel Jordan-Wolf will be joining us. I think she knows how to talk at this time in the morning.

0: ITV News headlines at 8:30. I'm David Peake. The Defence Secretary says it would be unwise for him to speculate on the motives of those arrested following a suspected bomb plot in Gloucestershire. Police were alerted to three suspicious vans near RAF Fairford yesterday, and it's understood officers are considering possible links to Iran. After a unionist parade was blocked from going ahead, a spokesperson for residents of a predominantly nationalist area of Portadown has ruled out doing deals with police. Members of the Orange Order were given permission to pass Gavaki Road for the first time in almost 30 years. From March, social media will be banned for those under 16. The previously announced rules aim to protect children online, but there have been previous concerns over how it can be enforced. And the Chancellor's to promise investment in British shipbuilding in his speech to Labour's party conference in Liverpool later. Yesterday, the Prime Minister hinted at tax rises to fund social care in England and confirmed intercity trains up the West Coast will be nationalised in March. That's the latest UCB News headlines. Your next update in half an hour.
1: Thank you so much for the latest there, David Peake. I'm Bex. It's great to have your company for a Monday morning. Any of that mist and fog will clear this morning, leaving a fine, dry day with long spells of sunshine, turning hazy at times, dry for most, but some blustery showers will continue in the northwest of Scotland. Sorry for the bad news there for everyone else. If you can get the washing out on the line, definitely do it and grab a jumper as you head out the door because it is a little chilly this morning.
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It is Blinker and Ryan Ellis for your Monday morning. Still got loads to come, including catching up with Ashley Andrew to find out what's coming up on Talking Point. And up next, Rachel Jordan-Wolf from Hope Together joins us for 2 Minutes With.

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1: These nights, I'm just living in the reruns. It's a show called Everything I Should Have Done, but I can't do another one. No, no, I can't.

0: It is the Grey Havens for your Monday morning. I'm Bex. It's great to have your company. And this week I have the wonderful Rachel Jordan Wolf joining me from Hope Together. How are you?
1: Good morning, Bex. It's a delight to be with you this morning. Thank you. Hey. Yeah, no, I'm good. I'm good on this. Oh, in Monday, just checking what day we're on. It's always good to get the day correct, isn't it, to start with?
0: Day, date and time. It's always a helpful start. You guys have just come out with the New Testament, Ancient Wisdom for New Life, which is a book that Hope Together has put together, which is amazing. People can pick that up, obviously, hopetogether.org.uk. But actually, I love the fact that this week, you're not just looking at the ancient biblical text, but actually the hymns that have made a difference. What led you to go, actually, no, hymns are important?
1: I tell you what, partly because on Saturday I was at an anniversary for the chapel, the gospel hall that I grew up in. It was 100 years of anniversary of that building. And we were going through, it was really fun. We were going through all the different there were people there from the youth group in the 1950s to 60s.
0: Wow.
1: And then it went all the way through, all these different people, which was amazing. And we had songs and hymns from each of those decades. So, you know, we had a hymn from... We had a book called Hymns of Light and Love. So they had something from Hymns of Light and Love. Then they had something from Mission Press. And it was fascinating how hymns and songs within the Christian tradition can actually be markers of periods of time. And when you sing them, they resonate with the time in which you were singing that song, because we have this habit, particularly now in the church, of moving on.
0: Yeah.
1: And then we have a new set of songs. And so it's fascinating that I realized that they kind of became markers. And so, yeah, I thought, wouldn't it be fun to do some of the, if you like, marker songs that I think have had significance in my life. So, yeah, really into the Ancient Wisdom for New Life. Do have a look at that. But I thought, over this week, we'd look at some marker songs.
0: Excellent. Well, what is the first hymn for today?
1: Well, I wasn't around when this one was written. It was written in 1874 by Francis Ridley Havergal, but it had an amazing impact on my life, Bex. It's Take My Life and Let It Be. And it must have been in the 1980s or around that, maybe just into the 1990s. Can't find the date. I do have it written down somewhere. Where I used to, I taught myself the guitar backs and doing chords from the back of a Songs of Praise. And then I would sing through songs and I would spend hours. It was beautiful because I spent hours with the Lord worshipping this way. And I think he really caught my heart. He was calling me to something deeper. He was really awakening my faith even more in my sort of teenage years, and maybe just into my, I'm trying to think how old I will have been, but I think I was still at college. So maybe at sixth form college age, it would have been the max. And one day when I was doing this, I felt the Lord say to just felt him telling me to put down the guitar and pick up the hymn book. We had this old, really old pedal organ in this particular room. So I picked up the hymn book and I opened the hymn book on Take My Life and Let It Be. And I sang that hymn on my knees in the front study in the house my parents are still in. And I didn't have words for what God did, because we hadn't got the words for like an anointing of the Holy Spirit or anything like that. We didn't use those words. But that is what happened. I felt the power and the anointing of God. And I was like weeping in my front room. And I remember I was wearing this brown jersey dress with these little pearly button pops. I mean, it's really fascinating how vivid the memory is. And so when I sing that hymn now or think about it, I am taken back to that moment of consecration and depth of relationship that as a young girl I experienced in that front room. So I want to read that hymn for us this morning.
0: Yep.
1: So let me read it to you. Take my life and let it be consecrated, Lord, to thee. Take my moments and my days. Let them flow in endless praise. Take my hands and let them move at the impulse of thy love. And take my feet and let them be swift and beautiful for thee. Take my voice and let me sing always only for my King, and take my lips and let them be filled with messages from thee. Take my silver and my gold, not a mite would I withhold. Take my intellect and use every power as thou shalt choose. Take my will and make it thine, it shall be no longer mine. Take my heart, it is thine own, it shall be thy royal throne. Take my love, my Lord, I pour at thy feet its treasure store. Take myself, and I will be ever only all for thee. Oh. You can see it still gets me back to this day. So if you're wondering what to do this morning, I think each day we need to remember that we're the Lord's.
0: Mm-hmm.
1: Each day, it's not just something that happened when I was that age. It's every day. Every day I need to remember who I belong to, that I am his, that everything I have has been given me by him, and I give it back to him today. So yeah, wasn't expecting that to catch me, Bex, but it did.
0: Let you go, take a moment, but thank you so much, Rachel. Looking forward to seeing what brings us tomorrow, looking at the hymns.
1: Thank you so much, Bex.

0: Katie Fleming for your Monday morning. Just gone 10 to 9. Now, Vicky put in a lot last week, so we've given her a couple of days off. And we've got the lovely Ashley back.
1: Thank goodness we've got Vicky to depend on.
0: She's amazing.
1: Vicky and head of UCB1, Dave Tanner. Praise the Lord for those two.
0: Stepping in.
1: But I've got plenty to talk about today, given the fact that I've had a week off. So now I'm like all fired up with plenty of top topics to
0: discuss.
1: She's
0: been reading the news, kids.
1: Yes. Well, yeah. And in fact, there's been plenty hitting the headlines just even from last night. And this morning, of course, we're going to talk about RAF Fairford and the residents around that community being evacuated.
0: Yes.
1: I mean, how frightening. My goodness.
0: It is terrifying when you have to be evacuated.
1: I've never had that happen to me.
0: My very, very first day in radio, we were an emergency broadcaster. And so I was literally having to record, because we had floods, and I was having to record this street, you need to evacuate this street. And literally one of my streets was evacuated. I'm like, well, this is awkward.
1: That is...
0: Hello to my lovely neighbours, you're being evacuated.
1: Wow, that is incredibly awkward.
0: Literally my first day on air in radio.
1: But, well, actually, I was going to ask if anyone has ever been in that situation, and anyone can get in touch with the programme as they know to do. It is the show where they get to have their say.
0: Yep.
1: 01782-911-111 is the WhatsApp number. If you've got a similar experience like Bex, maybe you're not an on-air presenter and you read out your actual street address that was being evacuated, but there might be a similar story. Flood, fire, whatever it is, we'll hear about it, we'll talk about it. We should also maybe, I know that people tell us not to speculate, but perhaps consider, you know, what was the intent of those who have been arrested? And does that mean, once again, the topic of defence will be discussed? Mm-hmm. One would hope so. We're also going to talk about rural communities we know have been affected by bank branch closures. That's continuing to have a significant impact on rural Britain. But actually, what about those who are vulnerable, disabled, who rely on support and actually need access to a local branch?
0: Can I just speak to a human, please?
1: That's it. So we're talking about that once again today on Talking Point with my guest, David Bean, Parliament and Government Relations Manager. So he should know what he's talking about. From Countryside Alliance at around about 20 to 11 this morning. We've of course got a first part of our Life Issues podcast, talking all about that book that we probably heard from yesterday, that we go to when times are hard, that we pull verses from sometimes out of context.
0: Oh, the Bible.
1: That one. We're going to talk about that in Life Issues today too.
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Thank you so much for hanging out for your Monday morning. I'll be back with you tomorrow morning from 5 a.m. Stay where you are, though. Ashley has you covered with Talking Point after the news.

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1: UCB News at 9 o'clock. I'm David Peake. The Defence Secretary says the public only has a partial picture on a suspected bomb plot at a military base in Gloucestershire. It's understood police are investigating possible Iranian links, but where's

0: burst after being told there'll be a fresh process to address the Dumcree dispute. First Minister Michelle O'Neill was among thousands of demonstrators in Portadown trying to stop the unionist Orange Order marching down the mainly nationalist Garvaki Road. DUP leader Gavin Robinson's accusing the Sinn Féin politician of breaking the law.
1: It is shameful that we see on the streets of Portadown in Garvaki Road a First Minister, a collection of ministers and a series of elected representatives who are manifestly breaching their pledge of office.
0: The highly contentious parade was allowed for the first time in 28 years. A social media ban for the under-16s will come into force from March. Some campaigners say it will be difficult to enforce. There's a warning teenagers facing abuse in their relationships are caught in a so-called postcode lottery. The Church of England Children's Society has revealed it's asked local authorities whether they collect data on how many young people are affected. Fewer than a third say they do, with two-fifths of council offering support services don't know how many teens are affected in their area. And in the Nations League last night, Wales lost 2-0 to Denmark. The Republic of Ireland beat Israel 3-0 and refused to shake hands with their opponents. That's the latest UCB news.
2: And thank you, David. Yes, it's Ashley Andrew with you in for Vicky Gibbons this Monday. So, since I've had a week off and not much to talk about, shall we?
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4: My father's house has many rooms. If that were not so, would I have told you that I am going there to prepare a place for you? And if I go and prepare a place for you, I will come back and take you to be with me, that you also may be where I am. John 14:2-3.
2: Now we know in the Bible, God says, I'm not like man. I do not lie. And Jesus does everything his father does, right? But that phrase, if it were not so, I would have told you. It's an interesting phrase. It doesn't appear again in scripture. What was Jesus confronted with? Disbelief? Questions? Challenges from his disciples? Perplexed looks? I'm quite sure he faced all of those. And we see evidence of that throughout his ministry. So if you're coming to God today a little perplexed, Jesus is not surprised. But he's telling us something has already happened, preparation has already been made, and preparation is also up to us to be ready, to be prepared for when Jesus comes back to get us. And whether we're still perplexed about what that looks like, well, we can ask and inquire and sit with Jesus and ponder and ask, what does that look like? What does that mean for me today?

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0: Yes, good morning to you and welcome to a brand new week. Vicky would usually greet you, but I'm here today from now until 1 o'clock chatting about the latest news, the big talking points and the trending topics that everyone's talking about. We've got time for some thoughtful conversations and of course time to reset the day a little bit later on from 12 until 1. So stick around, maybe grab that second cup of coffee and let's talk. Let's talk about how you tell your boss, "I can't come into work today. Counter-terrorism police have told us to evacuate our homes." Well, that's the reality of the residents around RAF Fairford. Yes, displaced residents from more than 85 homes have been evacuated, told not to return. The investigation of a major incident is still ongoing. Five men have been arrested on suspicion of explosive and terrorism offences. And I wonder if your thoughts and prayers have gone out to those residents. I wonder if you've ever been in that position yourself, been told you had to evacuate. Get in touch with the programme, 01782 911111. It's the show where you get to have your say, because of course, if you've been in that position, you'll be able to empathise and sympathise with those residents. The Prime Minister made it very clear where his attention is right now. Social care. A better system of social care. There's no stepping away from how important that area is. It's definitely in need of support. I don't think anyone around here would dispute that, although you might, and you are welcome to say your piece, have your point heard. It is Talking Point, as we said. It's the show where you get to share your views, your concerns. Of course, with this major incident in around RAF Fairford, it once again highlights the defence of our nation. What are you praying around this? What are you saying around this? Get in touch on the WhatsApp 01782 911111 or email ashley@ucb.co.uk and say what you really think.

little Brit Nicole at 12 minutes past 9 on a Monday morning. And if you're ever so slightly confused about the presenting switcheroo on Talking Points, well, I was on my holidays last week and Dave and Vicky looked after you. And of course, with Vicky on her Hollybobs this week, I'm stepping in and taking a look at what else is trending online this Monday morning. Well, we already mentioned RAF Fairford, and maybe you've got some thoughts and comments around that. Do chirp in, do send us what you're thinking about or praying about regarding that. Perhaps you've also seen trending online today, the Avanti West Coast service is set to be nationalised, and that will be put in place from March next year. Also put in place from March next year is a social media ban in the UK. Perhaps your young people thought actually for a second it was just going to fall by the wayside. It wasn't going to materialise. But actually, we're seeing today that from March, things are going to change. How do your young people feel about this? Get in touch with the programme 01782 911 111. Something else that's trending online is a certain mother-in-law. Is your mother-in-law helpful? Has she ever stepped in to help you when you needed her the most? Oh, well, Queen Camilla did that for Princess Kate. I'll get my teeth in this Monday morning. I just think it's fabulous that actually there's no rivalry between these two. Camilla clearly saw that Kate got distracted at one important royal event and needed a little bit of support. Do you know, we can all get distracted, can't we? I mean, how the royals don't get more distracted with people shouting and waving and sticking iPhones in their faces all the time trying to get selfies. It baffles me, actually. It doesn't surprise me this has happened. It baffles me that this doesn't happen more often. Someone else, another female who is hitting the headlines this Monday morning, is Prime Minister Andy Burnham's wife, Marie-France Van Hiel. Why is she making headlines? Simply because she's quit her marketing job. This is very interesting. The Telegraph, The Observer, LBC reporting on this, that she's going to take on a First Lady style role. Do you have a thought? A comment? A prayer, perhaps, for this? Doesn't Andy Burnham have a quite an important job? Perhaps he needs support. Can you imagine some of the discussions that have taken place? It's probably been not considered lightly. And what does this mean for our Prime Minister? For number 10? Do you have a thought? Do you have a comment? You can stick your two penneth in on the WhatsApp 01782 911 111 about any of that that's trending online here in the UK today or anything else that's caught your attention. We've got plenty more to talk about as the programme goes on. So if not mentioned it already, we might get around to it a little bit later on. You can always email ashley@ucb.co.uk on National Good Neighbour Day. Have you recently moved? Have you had to integrate into your new community? I have. And I've been getting to know the neighbours who want to know exactly where I'm from in Scotland and want to tell me about their experiences with their Scottish friends. I take such joy and pleasure in that. It brings people together, actually, if you have some sort of level of common ground. But maybe you have had an interesting experience with your neighbours. Or maybe you have such good neighbours and they've really helped you out in the past. Do get in touch and share your stories with me today as we think about the value of good neighbours. 01782 911 111 or email ashley@ucb.co.uk to tell me if your neighbour has been good to you, if they've helped you out in any way.

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0: Moving back for a second to the story around RAF Fairford, have you seen the reports that it was a farmer, a local farmer, who discovered something suspicious was going on and reported it to the authorities? Have you ever been in that position? I asked earlier on if you've been involved in having to be evacuated, but have you ever found yourself spotting something rather suspicious, reporting it, and actually finding out a little bit later on you did the right thing at just the right time? Imagine being in that position. Imagine being that farmer. And isn't that an example of what we should be doing as Christians, being watchmen? Do you have a thought or a comment around what's going on around RAF Fairford? Prime Minister has told us not to speculate. Is that even possible in this day and age? Because given that RAF Fairford is the base where America has been using to strike Iran, can we perhaps refrain from speculating what that means? And what does it mean for us as UK residents? Have we put ourselves in the firing line? Or was it inevitable in the first place? 01782 911 111 to tell me your thoughts and comments. And when the Prime Minister says not to speculate, he surely doesn't mean not to pray. So if you've got a prayer request around this, I'd like to hear from you too. ashley@ucb.co.uk.
2: Hi, I'm Catherine Hill from Care for the Family. I was fascinated to read about a bird called the white-crowned sparrow. Migrating hundreds of miles along the west coast of North America, from Alaska to Mexico, this little bird has a superpower. It can stay awake for as long as 2 weeks during migration. The US Defense Department has invested time and money into studying the brain activity of these birds to see if anything can be learned that will enable humans to go without sleep and function productively. Where possible, getting enough sleep allows our body and mind to recharge, keeps our emotions in check, and gives us increased energy. Our need for sleep reinforces the fact that we have physical limitations. As the psalmist reminds us, it is God alone who needs neither slumber nor sleep.

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0: And if you are seeking out a decent podcast, one to really sink your teeth into, can I recommend the very excellent Life Issues on UCB One? Our episode for this week is called The Bible for All, but Inaccessible to Many Still. What do you turn to the Bible for? To anchor you in the storms of life, to find wisdom in a moral crisis, to experience God's love and faithfulness, and encounter Him with encounter after encounter through these diverse and profound and sometimes miraculous stories, letters, and poetry. Imagine getting a copy of one of the world's best-selling books, but not being able to read it. Others try and tell you about what's inside, but it's not the same as being able to understand it for yourself with your own eyes, your own mind, your own soul. Vicky Gibbons has been speaking to Robin Peake, the Deputy CEO of Wycliffe Bible Translators.
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2: So the Bible was first translated into English over 600 years ago by John Wycliffe. And that was actually handwritten back in those days. And then we move forward to this year, excitingly, is the 500th anniversary of William Tyndale's New Testament, which were the first scriptures in English to be printed. That paved the way for the King James Version. And now, of course, in English, we have multiple different versions, over 70 different English translations, each of them often as study Bibles or as student Bibles or youth Bibles and all of that. We are coming down with Bibles. There's a bookshelf behind me and there must be four or five different English Bibles on that. And it's really rich for us, isn't it? But the Bible is nothing if we don't engage it. And we have this huge privilege in this country to hear God speak to us in our own language, because we often think of the Bible as English as a right, as something that surely everyone in the world has. But of course, the Bible was translated into English from other languages. And at Wycliffe Bible Translators, we are passionate about working hard until God's word is unlocked for every person and every heart, because still today there are one in five people around the world who still don't have the Bible in their own language. And that's what we're working to address.
3: Well, let's think about your own first encounters, if you like, with God's word. When did it start for you, and when did it become more profound and significant in your life?
2: Yeah, that's fascinating. I grew up in a Christian home. Every morning, my mum, we grew up on a farm. She would come in out of the milking parlour and take just a couple of minutes to sit with UCB's Word for Today and read the little verse and read the little story and tell us to eat our breakfast and brush our teeth and all those sorts of things. So the Bible was really central to my understanding of God. I loved reading Bible stories. I loved kind of Jennifer Rees Larkham had a Bible cartoon book that I just loved the stories in it. But I think when I was 18, I went on a gap year to New Zealand. And I took with me one rucksack, a Trauma Travel Light, and I made sure there was a Bible in that. And I made it my goal to read through the Bible in that year when I was away, because I knew that I was going to be away from my family, away from my church, and I wanted to cling to God's word and understand it deeper. And the thing I love about the Bible, Vicky, is that this is an ancient book, you know, a book that was written in Hebrew, the Old Testament, in the New Testament, Greek, and some of it Aramaic. And it was written a long time ago. It was aimed at a different audience of that time, the original audience. And yet there are times I read the Bible and it is like God had placed that verse just for me, just for today. And the Bible is this ancient text that speaks to me again and again each day. And I love that St. Augustine said about the Gospel of John. He said, it's shallow enough for a child to paddle in, and it's big enough for an elephant to swim in, you know. And I think the whole Bible is like that. Children, I've got an 8-year-old and a 10-year-old child, and I can read the Bible with them and they can understand some of the concepts. And then people can do PhDs upon PhDs on that same passage and get richer depths in that. And I just love that we have this text that, you know, PhD students don't read Spot the Dog, and my children don't read biomedical science handbooks. But the Bible is this text that is available for all of us to engage with, to understand what God has to say to us.
3: As you say, it's an ancient text, it's a holy text, and yet it is so tangible, so practical as well. What have you made, particularly with what's been happening in the UK and, well, the understanding of context of God's word and some of the dangers around misquoting, misinterpreting, because interestingly, the Archbishop of York has been talking about religious illiteracy in public life and how that is causing some misunderstanding and misrepresentation.
2: Yeah, the Bible has shaped so much of our context and our culture. We don't even realise that. Many of the phrases that are common in English parlance come from either Shakespeare or from the Bible. It shapes our morality, what we think is right and wrong. And so there are people who vehemently disagree with the Bible, or so they think, and yet the morality that it teaches is actually the basis of which UK culture and civilization is built. We think it's right in this country that people should marry one person. You know, there's all these sorts of things that come from our understanding of Scripture. And I think understanding the Bible is such a privilege. I remember speaking to a Bible translator in Uganda, and I said to him, why is it you got into Bible translation? And he told me a story. He told me how he was in church one day, and someone came to speak in his church. And they were reading the Bible in the national language, which is Lugandan, where there is a Bible translation. But this was in a community that speaks Lugweri, a local language that doesn't have a Bible translation. So this preacher was reading in Lugandan from 1 John 4, which says, whoever has the Son has life. But as he translated it for himself in a language that, you know, from Lugandan, which was not his mother tongue, and preached in Lugweri, which was his mother tongue, his whole sermon was, if you have sons, you're in the kingdom of God. If you only have daughters, if you don't have children, well, God's kingdom. Now, imagine the hurt that that caused people who were infertile or unmarried or unable to have children. Imagine the pain that is for people who have daughters who love them. And this is in a culture where, so as I say, I have one boy and one girl. And in that culture, I would say I have one child because only boys count. That's kind of the cultural understanding in that community. And when we read the Bible through a cultural lens, not through a biblical lens, that leads us to different conclusions than what God has to say to us. And that is so much harder for people who are reading it through a cultural lens in a language that isn't their own. So, of course, they're more likely to apply the culture than the original meaning of what is written. And I think that's so important. And so we mustn't forget the enormous privilege that we have to have the Bible, you know, for English speakers like me, to have the Bible in my language so that I can understand what God is saying to me rather than suppose or impose onto God what I would want him to say into our culture at this moment.
3: We're going to talk a bit more about the history, but share some of the values that shape what you do. I mean, when it comes to Bible translation, are there standards that exist?
2: Yeah, there are very clear and agreed standards. We sign up to very clear international standards. And every Bible translation, we want to have four things. We want it to be accurate. We want it to be clear. We want it to be natural. And we want it to be accessible. And those are the four standards that we look for in every Bible translation. We think quality really matters. We think of the Bibles that we have, and they took a long time. The NIV, I think, took 11 or 12 years to develop with a committee of, well, you know, exceptional theologians and exegetes working on that. It takes time to get it right because the quality really matters. And so we are really careful to make sure that the translators that we are supporting, these are local people who speak their own language, understand their own culture, and that they are working from the original languages in order to get that accuracy and quality absolutely spot on.
3: So do you have like a set process? No matter where you are in the world, you have this local partnership. Do then the teams function in similar ways?
2: Yeah, I think the only thing that is probably set about how we work is that we work under the leadership of locals. And that means that Bible translation looks different in different contexts. So actually, in some contexts, a language hasn't been written down. And so there's a lot of work to do that first. In some contexts, they decide that that's not needed and they go straight to an oral translation that is then available via smartphones and audio apps. In some places, translators will choose to start with a book like Jonah or Ruth, not maybe the natural book that we would think to start with, but they're very story-driven narratives. They're quite short texts for translators to get the hang of how the translation process works, and they can complete a book quite quickly, use it in the community, and understand it with that. In other contexts, people will start with the Gospels. And in other contexts, maybe more Islamic contexts, they might start with Genesis, because it's really important to build that sense of our origin story and actually translating the stories of Jesus into a culture where people think that he was just a prophet and no more than that, might just harden listeners from the off rather than building from this Genesis narrative. So we really are, the role of Wycliffe Bible Translators is to serve local translators as they bring God's word to their communities. And our job is to provide consultancy and expertise and funding where that's needed, and really help guide and steer where that is welcomed. But really, we are there to resource those who are on the ground, who speak their language, who know what their community needs, who want to see churches grow and flourish, and believe that God's word is absolutely fundamental to getting the mission of God further in their communities.
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0: And did you know, 1 in 5 people are still waiting for the Bible in their language? We're going to explore more of the work that Wycliffe Bible Translators does in part 2 of our Life Issues episode tomorrow. 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As we listen to some new music from Claire Leslie about being changed and transformed, the Bible talks a lot about us being transformed. One verse says, by the renewing of our minds. Another talks about us moving from one degree of glory to another. So, what's the Bible verse that has changed you?

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Oh, so that reminds me, actually, it's the 28th of September today and October is on its way. 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

Marsha Leighton, Life and Me. And it's coming up to 5 to 10 this Monday morning on what is Good Neighbour Day, National Good Neighbour Day. So, have you got some neighbours alongside you, around you, you can depend on? And I'm not just talking about borrowing a cup of sugar. I'm talking about times where they've been there for you or you've been there for them. Get in touch on the WhatsApp as we celebrate this day and think about the importance, once again, for us as Christians to love our neighbours. 01782 911 111 to tell me about a time where your neighbour really helped you out.

low. He calls me friend. Do you know the value of having good neighbours? Neighbours that you would call friends. Get in touch on the WhatsApp as we consider on National Good Neighbour Day. What about the neighbours across Northern Ireland, the community around Portadown? There are hopes. Discussions between residents, police chiefs and the Northern Ireland Secretary will help break a stalemate over a contentious Orange Order march in County Armagh. Members of the Portadown District Lodge had been given permission to walk down the Garvaki Road yesterday, but residents blocked the route. Well, this is actually the second time in the space of a couple of weeks where a community has stepped out in protest. So sometimes being a good neighbour means standing alongside someone in an agreement, disagreement, or whatever that looks like. I wonder if you're considering prayers around this particular news topic today. Does this bring up pain of the past for many across the community? How can we as Christians respond to these headlines? Get in touch with your thoughts, comments, and memories or stories of how a neighbour, a friend, came to your rescue, helped you out, and stood alongside you. 01782 911111 is the WhatsApp number.

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1: UCB News at 10 o'clock. I'm David Peake. Thames Water says it's aware of an issue, meaning customers across seven South London and Surrey boroughs may have no water or low pressure. Postcodes in Kingston-upon-Thames, Merton, Richmond-upon-Thames, Sutton and Wandsworth, as well as Elmbridge and Spelthorne, are affected. The company has apologised, saying engineers have located a leak and are working on a fix. The Defence Secretary has thanked a farmer who helped foil a suspected bomb plot near RAF Fairford in Gloucestershire by reporting suspicious vans to police, though there's some confusion over whether five men arrested were known to authorities, as Donald Trump suggested. There are hopes discussions between residents, police chiefs and the Northern Ireland Secretary will help break a stalemate over a contentious Orange Order march in

0: had discriminated, but that it was proportionate. Mr. Ngole is asking the Court of Appeal to stop his case having to go through a whole new employment tribunal. Touchstone Leeds has been approached for comment. The Pope has met with other religious leaders in the city of Metz on his final day of his tour in France. Leo is also holding discussions around peace and unity. He's previously met with monks, nuns and people seeking healing at the pilgrimage city of Lourdes. And there are injury concerns for Manchester United after last night's international football. Patrick Dorgu came off after 30 minutes of Denmark's Nations League victory over Wales. Bruno Fernandes was left out of Portugal's 2-1 win over Norway, having played through pain in the previous game. That's the latest UCB news.
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2: Follow God's example, therefore, as dearly loved children, and walk in the way of love, just as Christ loved us and gave himself up for us as a fragrant offering and sacrifice to God. Ephesians 5, verses 1-2.

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0: In for Vicky this Monday on Talking Point. And if all you want is to take your own pillow with you wherever you go, well, I say, have at it. I think it's perfectly appropriate to say to friends, people you're staying with, I've brought my own pillow. I'm more comfortable with the one that I've got. But is that controversial? Get in touch, 01782 911111. Because according to a study run by Manchester School of Physiotherapy, it does depend on what position you sleep in. You know, side, back or front. You don't need to tell me that on the WhatsApp. You can do if you wish. It also depends on what kind of mattress you've got. But is it a little bit awkward at times to say, yeah, I've brought my own pillow? Is that being a bit of a prima donna? Or do you, like me, know the power of a decent pillow? Is it rude to show up at a friend's house with your own pillow? Get in touch with the show, 01782 911111. Perhaps you've done it before and received some rather awkward looks. Tell me about it on email as well, ashley@ucb.co.uk.

0: Drakeford. 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
1: Ashley Andrew on UCB One.
0: Yeah, no, it's not enough for me not to have my own pillow with me to have a decent night's sleep. I tell you what else isn't enough for me to have a decent night's sleep is being able to access finances if I needed to in an emergency situation. What about for rural communities or people who don't have access to digital banking? The challenge of getting to a bank branch has been felt, particularly for rural communities, for many years now. Here to talk about this interesting topic is David Bean, Parliament and Government Relations Manager from Countryside Alliance. Good morning to you, David.
2: Good morning.
0: Rural communities have been hit particularly hard by bank branch closures. It's not a new thing. We've been aware of this for a number of years. Talk about the impact on communities who have no access to a local bank.
2: Absolutely. Well, if I may, I think I would like to start by just saying something that would help us to frame the conversation, indicating the scale of the issue. There are numerous figures that float around that can help us to understand to what extent rural communities are missing out on proper local banking services. One of the most powerful that I've seen is some analysis from the Post Office, which found that since 2015, 86% of the rural residents who used to have a mile in that year, used to have a branch within a mile of where they lived in that year, have since lost it. And so nowadays, 95% of people living in rural areas no longer live within 1 mile of a bank branch. And that compares to 46% of people who live in urban areas. And it is an example of what we see in terms of the divide between life in rural communities in this country and life in urban areas. There is an increased cost in how much you have to spend to actually get to a bank when you need to do your in-person banking. And that is in itself an example of what we term the rural premium, the added costs of living that people face purely by virtue of living in a rural community.
0: And that's not the only impact, the financial cost of having to traipse into town to be able to access your own personal finances. For business owners, there's a knock-on effect. So there can be a cost of time. Talk about some of the other ways that this is impacting people, perhaps even vulnerable people too.
2: Oh, indeed. Well, one of the areas that I think doesn't get quite enough attention is that there is a link here to rural crime. If you have to travel for a longer distance, particularly as a business who might be taking the money that they've received within a retail branch and obviously having to bank that, if they have to travel on a longer distance, then they become more vulnerable to being targeted by criminals for sheer robbery. So yes, obviously there is an impact on people's time in terms of doing this. Very often rural businesses tend to be quite small. They may not have, even in some cases, more than one person staffing them. So any time that is spent taking money across to a bank, the business simply has to close. They can't operate in the time that is being taken to do that. So that also has an impact on the availability of local services, because obviously if a business that local people rely on has to close constantly every time they need to do a bank run, and that bank run takes a long time, then it just makes it more difficult for other people living in the community too.
0: Money is a controversial subject as it is, and sometimes building up the courage to be able to speak to someone in person, it takes quite a lot. Speaking to a bot can sometimes be totally out of the question. Talk about the impact of losing the face-to-face contact when it comes to banking and even asking for some advice.
2: Yes, well, the difficulty comes when people face more complicated banking issues. So far, the efforts that the government through the Treasury and through various other regulatory bodies have gone to secure access within rural areas, has focused on access to cash, which is important, absolutely. But for a great many services that people quite often need to speak to their banks about, that's just not enough. A classic example would be being a victim of a scam or some sort of fraud. Very often, it is absolutely necessary to speak to someone in the bank to try to resolve this. And of course, because frauds are fairly complex schemes a lot of the time, and they can differ considerably between instances, trying to use a bot simply isn't going to work, because the bot isn't going to have been programmed with a sufficiently broad set of circumstances that the customer might be in. And so in cases such as that, you really do need to have an in-person conversation. Another would be access to finance for businesses, because of course, rural businesses, like any businesses, frequently deal with a need to raise funds to take business loans that they can invest in the services that they're offering and in their premises and facilities. That, again, is not something that it's reasonable to expect to be done on an automated basis. They need to be able to explain fully to a human being who will be able to understand it, the circumstances of their business and why the bank can be confident in lending to them.
0: Talk about the digital inclusion or exclusion, as some people might feel, because they're almost felt when banks were closing and everybody was saying, yes, everything's moving online. It was almost taken as a given that everyone had a device that they could download their bank's app on, would know how to navigate that. And I'm not going to lie, but every few months, actually, I jump onto my banking app, something's been updated, it's changed. And that can take a few moments for me to adjust and find my account that I'm looking for. And I am used to using a lot of digital devices a lot of the time. For someone who is maybe not used to that, or actually that can cause for them a bit of a panic, talk about where the support is for communities who have been forced to move into the digital space for digital banking.
2: I'm afraid the simple answer is there just isn't enough of it. You allude, I think, to particularly to older banking customers and to more vulnerable banking customers who aren't necessarily going to be au fait with the technicalities of navigating various apps and websites in order to do all of their banking online. And that is a significant issue. But of course, before you even hit that problem, you come to the question of whether you can actually access the internet at all to a reasonable standard. And that requires having a good broadband service into your home. If you do banking via mobile phone at home, then you can probably access your own Wi-Fi network. But if you try to do it out and about, then you're going to also, in rural areas, be hit by issues with mobile connectivity, which also aren't there in a lot of places, or at least not where it needs to be. Yes, it's sort of a two-pronged problem there, I think, the digital divide. You have to have basic access in the first place, and not everybody does, and not enough people do. And then having cleared that hurdle, you then also have to be a sort of savvy, technically savvy enough customer to be able to navigate through it, including, you know, as you rightly say, the fact that they will update these applications very regularly and make it all the more difficult to find your way around it.
0: Given that with your title, David, you are Parliament and Government Relations Manager, you must have a few conversations. You must be privy to a few things that the government are looking to do to help support, particularly rural banking and particularly for those who struggle with digital banking or struggle with access to banking services. What kind of things can you tell us about what the government is looking into?
2: Recently, the Treasury commissioned what it called an Access to Banking Services Review. So it was looking at all of these issues. It was looking particularly at criteria for having banking hubs set up locally. That's an important issue because although it doesn't fully replicate the experience of having your own a branch of your own bank close to you, a banking hub can still be useful because it's a place where people who are customers of all banks can go and just speak to a human being who can help them resolve any issues that they're having. And there are certain criteria that are used. It's determined by the Link Network. You might be familiar with who manage cash machines, and also by an organization called Cash Access UK, which actually runs the banking hubs. There have been issues in the criteria that they use to determine when a banking hub is needed in an area, in that they have tended to measure distances from a functioning bank branch as the crow flies. And that, of course, might be simple enough in urban areas where there are roads basically everywhere. But, of course, out in rural areas, a distance from the crow fly, as the crow flies from A to B, might require you to take a significant detour in order to get on usable roads to actually get there. And that's before we even start to think about bus services that some people might be relying on and where those are going. Whether they're actually in place at all. So the review that the government is doing has been looking into all of that. And that's why the Countryside Alliance submitted some fairly extensive evidence that we had gathered as a result of research that we'd done with our own members and supporters as to their experience. We were also able, as I mentioned earlier, to get hold of some research that the Post Office had done, which was useful to include as well, because they reasonably enough are making the argument that post offices should also be part of the conversation in terms of expanding the banking services that are available over a standard post office counter, which is a good idea, but it will require some investment. So that's what the government has been doing recently. We've participated in this through submitting our own response to it. And just at the moment where we are is we're waiting for the government to come back with a response to its consultation and to set out what the next steps are that it intends to take.
0: And while we wait for that, talk about the future of cash in particular rural communities.
2: Well, one thing that we are quite pleased about is that in adopting the principles that it has on what it means to be able to access cash, the government, and this goes back to the previous government too, has always been quite clear, or at least in recent years it's been quite clear, that access to cash doesn't just mean a standard cash machine that you can withdraw from. It also means the facility to make deposits. And that, we were talking about the importance of businesses in rural areas being able to deposit cash. It is a positive thing that the government has recognized that as being integral to access to cash services. So if you have a situation where banks are required to fund the installation of new cash machines because of branch closures, then those cash machines should be capable of accepting deposits as well as just issuing withdrawals.
0: But if anyone is concerned and wants to think and reflect on what support is available right now, David, where's the best place to go to check out maybe some helpful support and information?
2: Probably the government linked bodies websites would likely be the best ones to go to. I mentioned the two bodies that are involved in the access to cash and access to banking services pictures, those being Link and Cash Access UK. Those bodies together should be able to tell people about what plans there may be in their area to access to set up either a dedicated banking hub or to expand post office services that will be available to them. And then beyond that, I think I would just encourage people to speak to their own banks too, because if banks aren't hearing from people that there is a need for better service in a local area, then they won't be incentivized to do it. They need to be told what the problem is before they can be expected to take sustained action to tackle it.
0: Well, we always say around here on Talking Point, it is the show where you get to have your say. And we're not just talking here. We're talking about our communities and across society where we see something that we're in need of, where we see something that perhaps isn't right, something we should be able to have access to. And we certainly all should be able to access our finances. David Bean, Parliament and Government Relations Manager from Countryside Alliance, thank you for joining the conversation this morning.
2: Thank you very much. Thank you.
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0: I'm here today, I'm here tomorrow, I'm here all week. And at this time tomorrow, I'll be chatting with Claire McNeil, CEO from TimeWise, an organisation championing healthier working lives. The government is vowing to strengthen workers' rights, giving employees more flexibility over where they work. Join the conversation tomorrow at 10 past 10. I was just speaking there with David Bean, Parliament and Government Relations Manager, about how difficult and challenging it can be for rural communities to access finances. And speaking of spending a penny, actually perhaps even feeling the cost, the price of petrol. The average price of a litre of diesel in the UK has hit an all-time high of 199.18 pence, passing previous records set in 2022. This is the latest figures from the RAC, and perhaps given all this talk about money today, that is certainly something that you are praying about. Of course, we know the knock-on effects, what's taken place earlier this year and why petrol and diesel prices have risen. Maybe this is a particular prayer point for you. It's got nothing to do with you accessing finances. It's simply having them in the first place because prices are rising. Is this a prayer point for you, and do you want us to pray about it in the 12 o'clock hour? Give me your thoughts and comments on any of this that we're talking about today. 01782 911 111. Time for some music now from Claudia Issiki on our September playlist.

0: New music on our September playlist from Claudia Isiki. We're going to get right into another conversation on Talking Point today about drug death rates in Scotland. Last year, 1,133 people lost their lives through drug use. And joining the conversation today will be Ricky McCarrick, CEO and co-founder of Street Connect. He's been on the programme before, and we're going to look at Scotland's national records showing those who have died through substance use and what the government is doing to tackle that in just a few moments' time. But first, let's get a thought from Rachel Broughton.
1: Hi, it's Rachel from Sunderland Community Church. Yesterday, I handed my daughter a big colouring book to take to the table. She got frustrated carrying it because she had some pens in her hands as well, and so she couldn't quite grab the sides of the book properly. She soon worked out that she needed to empty her hands first before she could pick up the colouring book I was trying to give her. It's hard to properly receive the good things God has for us when our hands are holding tightly to something else. When we focus on the small things that seem important to us, we forget that God has got so much to give us. The things we're holding on to are important, but there are times that we need to let go so that our open hands can be ready to receive from Him. We might even be called to give those things away to others, but in that we can be sure that God has got something good in store for us. Proverbs 11, 24 and 25 says, "A generous person will prosper. Whoever refreshes others will be refreshed." Let's remember to go and open our hands to receive from Him.
0: It's a good thought. What do you need to let go of today?

the way I speak. Why are you obsessed? Hands off the way I pray, the words I sing. Why are you obsessed? Hands off my

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0: Scrolling on socials the other night, I found that our record of the week artist is just like the rest of us girls. We quite often have the occasional wardrobe malfunction. But Ellie Holcomb is not singing about that in our record of the week. Flowers for No Reason is a song about recognising God's love in the ordinary and unexpected moments of life, and the idea that we don't have to earn God's love before receiving it. Amen to that. First play of our new Record of the Week on Talking Points this week. This is Ellie Holcomb.
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0: Two things can be true at the same time. What a great lyric in our record of the week from Ellie Holcomb, a song about faith, doubt, difficulty and hope, which is also featured in our next conversation with my guest this morning, Ricky McCaddock from Street Connect. He's the CEO and co-founder. He's joined us before, but he's here today to talk about some recent figures, Scotland's drug death figures. 1,133 people lost their lives through drug use last year. Behind every one of those numbers is a person, a family, a community affected by that loss. Ricky, how do you feel when you see an increase, an 11% increase on the previous year?
1: Hi, good morning. It's heartbreaking, to be honest, with, you know, when you see the previous year, there'd been some good progress made. I'm pretty sure it was like about 11% decrease. So to see that going up again, it breaks our hearts. Because as you just pointed out, you know, there's a person, a family and a community affected by that loss. But personally for me, it just kind of highlights and reminds me why we do what we do.
0: I want to get on to why you do what you do in a moment. Just from sitting where you are today, reading those statistics, why do you think possibly there could have been an increase? Is it because drugs are more accessible? Is it just simply pressures on people, individuals, and so they're turning to substance abuse? Why do you think we could be seeing an increase on the previous year?
1: So there's multiple factors related to this. One of these is what's called nitazenes. So about one in five of the deaths had this drug in there. And this drug can be, it's a synthetic opioid, and it can be, in some cases, over 100 times stronger than heroin. And sometimes some of the drug supplies, this can be found in the heroin supply, street diazepam, which is a big thing in Scotland, street valium is a significant contributor to the deaths. And then, so people don't know what's in each batch. So sometimes when it's not just heroin, it maybe has some of these nitazenes or, you know, and when you look at almost 80% of the deaths involve more than one drug. So they call that polydrug use, mixture of many of substances together. And the same percentage is opioids. So you're seeing that, and plus it's like an aging population of those that used heroin and other opioids are getting older now, and therefore the health implications of this. And when you see that those in the more deprived communities are 15 times more likely to die of a drug overdose, then you see when you mix all this stuff together, it's a potent mixture, and, you know, sadly, that's led to more drug deaths.
0: With Street Connect offering that hope and support for individuals struggling with addiction and associated issues, tell us about levels of engagement with the increase of drug use in Scotland, or drug death, I should say.
1: Yeah, so we just, literally the week before this came out, we just published our annual impact report for the previous year. And we, across 20 different locations where we partner with churches, we reached about 2,500 people. Now, a third of our referrals come through our own outreach initiatives. And I think part of it is about not waiting for people to come to us or engage with services. It's about going where people are and engaging on their territory effectively. It's about establishing connection, building relationship, rapport, trust, and trying to help them towards that first step towards recovery. So we do this in many communities across the greater Glasgow region and beyond. And we found that that's been highly effective. It's getting out there, engaging where people are.
0: And what kind of support do you offer, Ricky?
1: So it's a three-stage model. We use the phrase that we're trying to take people from the street to their feet to a life complete. And that's across the three stages of our model is outreach, which is street outreach and drop-in cafes. And those 2,500 people, we're always trying to filter them through. But to give you an example, there's only a About 20% of those started engaging in more focused recovery support. And then, you know, from there, you get, you know, it's like a filter, less people engaging in recovery groups, one-to-one support, then getting people away to rehabs. We partner with rehabs all around the UK. So it's about whether people can do recovery in the community or they need to get away to residential rehab. And so we're always trying to filter people through these. And we've got aftercare, we've got some housing, we partner with businesses, colleges. Some people can do volunteer internships with us and come on to employment with ourselves and other charities once they've got off substances. So it's about trying to filter people through to those and on towards employment, further education. And that's the goal, is that we're always trying to connect with people and accept people where they are, but always be trying to encourage them towards the next stage for whether they're at the chaotic drug using point, whether they're active in recovery, or whether they're at the aftercare point and looking for what's next after drugs and alcohol.
0: What is the Scottish Government's response to this increase in drug death from last year? What are they doing to help tackle? You brought to mind the different use of different drugs now. So how are they helping to tackle some of that?
1: I think so. Part of the initial response back in 2020, 2021, that's when it peaked at Scotland's, was it the highest numbers ever recorded? And yet they've dropped and went up slightly since. But the government introduced a 5-year drug mission fund because they recognised that previously, you know, they'd stopped a lot of funding for rehabs, for recovery services, so they invested heavily into that, and they've just, that ended, or that's coming to an end, and just this year they've introduced a new 3-year drug and alcohol substance fund. So we've did well funding through that over recent years, and we've just successfully renewed some of that funding. We've reapplied for some of that because I don't think it's just one stage of the process. As I said, you know, we've got a 3-stage model, but there's other elements of that, right from the initial connection, right through to helping people into employment. There needs to be investment into each stage because it's a multifaceted approach that, you know, if you invest heavily just into one part of that, then, you know, you're going to see drop-off in the other area. So we need more rehab beds. We need more outreach. We need more community-based recovery. We need more employability and aftercare services to enable opportunities for people right from the chaotic part where they're heavily using right the way through. And that's what they've been trying to invest into. Of course, we could always see more investment, but our hope is that we can access more of this personally and other like-minded services so that we can start to continue seeing more action taken towards this and start to see hopefully Scotland's drug death rates coming more in line with other UK nations.
0: That's something for us to pray into. And you can visit the website streetconnect.co.uk. Before I let you go, Ricky, because we have chatted to you before about the importance, you mentioned about the 3-stage programme and how important that is, and that's all interlinked. We know that for many people who go through the process of recovery, that their physical well-being is so important. Make sure they're okay coming down off what they've been addicted to for so long. Their emotional well-being is looked after. Their spiritual well-being is looked after. With the rate of drug poisoning deaths is nearly 2.5 times higher in Scotland than in England, how can we as Christians across the UK be praying for those numbers and those affected in Scotland, and not just the users, not just those in recovery, but as we said earlier on, families and communities?
1: Yeah. Be praying that each community gets a good Christian response to this, because we believe that God has a key role for the local church to play in tackling this crisis across our land. We pointed out Scotland's still 2.5 times higher than England. It's still 50% more than Northern Ireland and Wales. But England and Wales are at record levels, the highest, you know, numbers since records began. So they're also at crisis point with drug and alcohol abuse. So be praying that each community would get a good response pray that each family would find support, because there's also some great family support services, because it's the impact on families as well. You know, a loved one who's caught up in the throes of that and the impact that has on them. So praying that families would find the support and peace as they continue to try and support their loved ones, and for those caught up with those of addiction, that they would be able to access the recovery support they need. And our hope is always that we see many coming to faith and experiencing the life-transforming power that's in relationship with Jesus Christ. And we've seen so many coming through wanting that access. And there is even a recognition amongst the local authorities that so many people want that. And so we can provide that, and other Christian-based services can actually provide that spiritual support that you mentioned, that is so key as well.
0: It's great to hear, Ricky, and it's great to have you as my guest on Talking Point today. We're running out of time, but before we go anywhere, I just want to highlight, we have played this woman on Talking Point on UCB One several times, and you might have heard this song featured in Strictly Come Dancing on Saturday night. She talks on social media about her own battle with sobriety. I'm talking about the singer Ray, and she acknowledges that actually it was simply a message from her grandmother that she was actually sent a scripture one day, the one that starts out by saying, be sober minded. You don't know the impact you could have by simply sending a verse to someone today. As we give thanks for everything that Ricky McCaddock from Street Connect has shared with us, let's have a little joy for a Monday morning. Mr. Ray, are you somebody? Mr. Ray.

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2: UCB News at 11 o'clock. I'm Lucy Baxter. The Defence Secretary says the public only has a partial picture on a suspected bomb plot at a military base in Gloucestershire. It's understood police are investigating possible Iranian links, but Wes Streeting says it'd be unwise to comment on motives. A farmer alerted officers to three suspicious vans near RAF Fairford. Five men have been arrested. Sky's Dan Whitehead's at the scene.
3: I've just spoken to the farmer in question on the phone, who really is quite angry about the fact that it took her to get the emergency services here. But there's a clouded picture, isn't there? Because we heard from Donald Trump yesterday and overnight suggesting that this was an investigation that may well have been underway for some time.
2: Elsewhere, diesel is selling at its highest price ever recorded. Forecourts are charging just shy of £2 a litre on average in the UK, a touch higher than the last high of June 2022. Fuel costs are up globally because of the impact of the war in the Middle East. A child and two women have died attempting to cross the channel from France to the UK. Officials say 102 other people on an inflatable boat were rescued from waters off the French coast near Calais. Police received a distress call earlier this morning. Thames Water says it's working on fixing a leak. Residents in seven south

0: and a renewed focus on getting the basics right.
1: The company's bosses are promising a seamless transition. 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
3: Then Jesus declared, "I am the bread of life. Whoever comes to me will never go hungry, and whoever believes in me will never be thirsty." John 6, verse 35.

From a band that says to worship in song and sell nothing at all, we preach the gospel, we want to die and be forgotten. The band is called Tides, and if you want maybe perhaps a band for your young people to follow, think about what it's like to truly die to self, you can follow them on Instagram. Where is Tides? We love hearing from different artists on UCB1 who live honestly, authentically, just surrender themselves to God. It comes to mind, the verse that comes to mind when thinking about their Instagram is Luke 9:23. If anyone would come after me, let him deny himself, take up his cross daily and follow me. But thinking about things that we thought were dead, the felled sycamore gap tree seems to have some encouraging growth. Well, this is inspiring, isn't it? As we think about things that perhaps in our lives that are dead, that have been taken away or cut off, can we take encouragement from this particular news story today that the sycamore gap tree is showing encouraging signs with a thick ring of new shoots growing around it 3 years on from its illegal felling? If you want to talk about that and anything else that's hitting the headlines today, get in touch on the WhatsApp.

0: When Jesus tells two parables to make his point, that's significant. But when he needs to tell three parables, like his memorable stories about the lost sheep, the lost coin, and the lost son, it's time to sit up and take notice.
1: The first parable is one sheep in 100 that are lost. The second parable is one coin in 10 that are lost. The third parable is one son in 2 that's lost. Now, that's deliberate. It's as if Jesus is zooming into the individual. You know, we're not just a faceless name in a faceless crowd as far as God is concerned. God will zoom right in there to hunt us out, whether we're 1 in 100, 1 in 10, 1 in 2. That's how big God's heart is, Jesus wanted the Pharisees to know, and still wants us to know today, and whose constant heart to any who've discovered that they are lost. Own fault, other people's choices, wandered away, whatever it might be, however you ended up lost, the big heart of the Father today cries out with this simple message to you. Come home, I'm waiting for you.
0: That's our Bible expert, Mike Beaumont, who joins me each week to make sense of the parables of Jesus. 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Just look up Bible Parables in 30 minutes.
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3: I really do try to put God right at the start of my day, so when I wake up, I thank him for my sleep, I thank him for the day that's ahead, and when I get downstairs to my breakfast, my UCB notes are there.
2: It costs about £1 to cover the cost of each printed copy of The Word for Today, and they get picked up all over the UK, in churches, prisons, workplaces and homes.
3: 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If I'm in a hurry, it's great because it's just a part of a verse, not even a whole verse sometimes, and then a few thoughts that are there for me to read. Yeah, it helps me to get my focus in the right place.
2: You could help more people start the day looking to Jesus by funding the UCB Word for Today. 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

0: Sons, Waiting on You. And if you've been waiting on your partner to pop the question, just hit pause for just a moment and listen to this particular news bulletin. The law around weddings in England and Wales could be set to change. A consultation on the proposals closed last week, and the government is now analysing responses. We've been told to expect universal rules applying across different types of weddings, with the exception of Anglican weddings, reducing disparities between groups. Tim Dieppe of Christian Concern told UCB News reporter James Morris ahead of the consultation that he is worried a change in the law could have an adverse impact on society.
1: So there's a consultation out at the moment on wedding reform. It's quite a wide-ranging reform. The main thing it proposes is to shift the emphasis from venues to officiants. But within that, there are some quite big things, including a proposal that people should be allowed to get married without actually uttering any words, which is kind of extraordinary. Or then that the minimum words that people should have to use is just to say, I accept you as my spouse. So no actual commitment to, you know, for better, for worse, for richer, poorer, for life or anything like that. Just say, I accept you as my spouse, which is not reflecting the seriousness of what a marriage commitment really is. And when there've been a lot of sort of discussion about unregistered marriages, and the consultation acknowledges there's an issue with unregistered marriages. This is really about Sharia marriages that are not registered in UK law. But the proposal does not go ahead with saying we should enforce registration of religious marriages, which would be a solution that has been proposed by the Law Society and by the Case Review into Integration and by the European Commission. So we're encouraging supporters to respond, Christians to respond to this consultation.
2: You were talking about wordless marriages. Why do you take issue with that? Why isn't it enough to just demonstrate by sign or by gesture or by ceremony?
1: Well, that's not normal enough for any other legal contract, is it? So you can't just, you know, gesture or do some ceremony in order to buy a house or a car or something like that. Do you know what I mean? And this is, you know, arguably even more serious than that. It's a lifelong commitment to, you know, be married to this person. And so, you know, consent and agreement must be expressed with words. Obviously, if someone's, you know, deaf and they can find some other way, maybe you put it in writing, maybe you use sign language, stuff like that, fine. But it should be clear and, you know, and use words in sign language or, you know, words in written form, you know, must be expressed. You shouldn't just be able to express consent through silence. That's not really fair. Somebody could go through a ceremony and not really realize that they've ended up being married, which has happened, I think, in some cases. And, you know, because they never actually said something. Never actually said, you know, I take you to be my spouse, to be my wife, husband, whatever, you know, to love, to hold, cherish, you know, and all this stuff. They never actually said anything.
2: Also, the issue of, I think you're alluding to there, vulnerable people.
1: Yes.
2: Just tell me why perhaps it's worth making sure that people are...
1: Well, what you don't want is coercion. You don't want coercion and forced marriages and people feeling like they have to go through this and so on. And, you know, this, according to proposals, could be taking place in someone's home with all the relatives there, and the young girl could feel like she just has to go through this ceremony. You know, arguably may not have even had it explained to her. And I think there are provisions to ensure that it is explained, you know, but, you know, could go through a ceremony without ever actually verbally assenting to be married to the guy that the people are saying she should be married to. And I think that is clearly wrong. I think most people in our society would agree that that's wrong. So it's extraordinary the government's sort of proposing that. It's, you know, they're mentioning Islamic rituals and Hindu rituals as examples where consent is expressed by actions, not words. There is actually a hadith that asks the specific question, an Islamic hadith that asks the question like, how do I know whether the woman has consented? And Muhammad answers saying, silence is consent. So you see, that is part of Islamic tradition in some ways, you know, not all Muslims necessarily accept that, but still, there it is in Islamic scripture and a hadith. So it's a very important safeguard for women, especially to ensure that they have to express it in words.
2: From the government's perspective, it says that the current law is really a myriad of rules that applies inconsistently to different groups. It talks about unnecessary barriers to marriage, the limiting of choice. Are we unfairly targeting particular groups that may not adhere to Christian traditions that have come up through the previous centuries when society was different than it is now in the UK?
1: I have some sympathy with wanting to make marriage more accessible for people, and I have some sympathy with, you know, making it wider and possibly even making it more based on the registrars than on the venues and stuff like that. So I think that's fine, but that doesn't mean we need to accommodate for Islam to the extent that we say, oh, they don't even say any words to get married. I mean, I think that's a different thing. And neither does it mean you accommodate to Islam, for example, not that it's proposed, to allow polygamous marriages, you know. But this is one thing that enforcing registration would help with, because where they're unregistered, a woman can suddenly find that the husband's got another wife too, and there's no registration of it, and therefore it ends up being polygamous by default. So if you do that forced registration, you do prevent polygamy, and that is something that I think the vast majority of people in our society would want to do.
2: Something about why it's important for marriages to be registered. What are the legal benefits to actually being registered there?
1: In Islam, divorce is merely a matter of saying, I divorce you three times and there you are. You know, and so we have these Sharia courts in the country, and it's reckoned that 95% of their business is women paying money to the Sharia courts to try and resolve a divorce dispute about, you know, rights and so on. If they had their marriage registered in law, they would have full access to British law in terms of the rights of a divorcee, and not just being a divorce by saying three words and all this kind of stuff. You know, so that's what it should be, and it's in order to protect the women. And this is why the Law Society recommended that they should make it an offence to officiate at a wedding which isn't clearly registered or very clearly informed about that. And the KC Review into Integration also said this, and the European Council also passed a resolution calling on the government to require Islamic marriages to be registered. It's for the sake of the women, and it protects their rights.
2: In the consultation, the word dignity is mentioned. And I think some of your commentators at Christian Concern have been talking about some of the issues of reality TV recently, and the fact that programmes that may, some may say, trivialise marriage or present it as a kind of a game show or a contest have undermined that. Why do you feel that it's important, perhaps, that we treat marriage as something to be honoured, that it has a dignity, Tim?
1: I mean, the Bible says that, doesn't it? That marriage should be honoured by all, right? And marriage is, as the consultation itself says, a serious lifelong commitment, right? It's not a trivial thing. It's not something that should be trivialised or mocked. So it should be treated with dignity. There shouldn't be like stunt weddings, and it should have respect. It's a serious lifelong legal commitment, arguably the biggest commitment that you can enter into really as a human being in law. And you need to do that seriously and soberly. And it's also marriage is the foundation really of a flourishing society. It's the best place for families to be formed and grow, for children to be nurtured in, and all of that. And so any sane Protestant society will want to honour marriage and encourage marriage and make sure marriage is taken seriously.
2: Tim Dieppe, Head of Public Policy at Christian Concern, thank you very much.
1: Thank you. Pleasure.
0: They are an organisation that want to protect and bring the hope of Jesus to the heart of society, promoting family, defending freedom, and promoting and protecting our lives as we read about them, the principles that we hold on to in the Bible. You can go to the website christianconcern.com. How should we respond to that news bulletin today? Are you pondering in your heart, God, what would you have me do, say, and pray in light of that conversation?

Called out music. Day by day. Thank you, God, that your mercies are new each and every single day. Thank you, God, that we receive that daily refreshment. So let's take a moment to be refreshed once again by going to our new music playlist, hearing new music from 2026 from Franny Cash. This is Jesus Girl.

0: Ronnie Cash with some new music, and we'll get one more new tune from our new music playlist before the top of the hour this morning. And then we'll actually get a couple of more tunes in the next hour too during our time for prayer. It's a new week, and maybe you've got some things that you are pondering about, concerned about, and you want to bring to our attention to pray about. Use the WhatsApp 01782 911111 as Charlotte has already done. She wants us to take a moment to pray for a member of her family, and we will do that in the next hour. So whether you're concerned about a family member, a friend, the state of the nation, whatever it is, we'll pray about it from 12 till 1 o'clock. Still to come in this hour, though, my guest, Kate Roberts, Policy and Public Affairs Manager from the Children's Society, is joining us to talk about the results that we saw last week. 18% of teenagers in the UK are unhappy. We're going to talk about that on Talking Point in just a few moments' time. But first, here's a thought.
1: Hi, I'm Simon Allaby from Turn the Page. My son and I are big fans of Formula One. Who wins on the day is obviously most important, but the winner is often decided the day before the race during the qualifying sessions that decide who starts in pole position. If you can lead from the front, you stand a much greater chance of crossing the finish line first. We often feel that life is like a race, constantly competing against others to get ahead. We seem hardwired to live by the mantra that we'll get what we deserve. Many people hope that God will reward a good and successful life with eternal life. But here's the problem. How will we ever know that we've done enough? A constant striving and uncertainty can be exhausting. That's why St. Paul wrote to encourage followers of Jesus and told them to give thanks to God the Father, who has qualified you to share in his kingdom. In the race for eternal life, we don't have to compete for pole position. Because of Jesus, we can be there already.

This Is Our Story is a new book from UCB, tracing the journey of United Christian Broadcasters over four decades through opposition, breakthrough, and extraordinary moments of God's provision. What began with a simple vision and a handful of people willing to trust God has grown into a ministry reaching millions across the UK and beyond. It's a story of faith in action, of lives changed, of ordinary people stepping forward even when the path wasn't clear. But this is not just a story about the past. It's a reminder that God is still at work today, still speaking, still moving, and still inviting people to play their part. 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

0: Christian Singleton with a lovely song about not losing heart. But what if you have? What if a young person you're connected to is a little bit more than just down? New analysis conducted by the Children's Society has revealed that 15-year-olds in the UK have the lowest average life satisfaction of all the European countries. So let's chat about that analysis with Kate Roberts-Fox, Policy and Public Affairs Manager from the Children's Society. Morning to you, Kate.
1: Morning. Thank you so much for having me.
0: Yes, thank you for being back on the programme with us because we've spoken to you before. But these statistics are alarming. The 18% of teenagers in the UK say they're unhappy.
1: Yeah, no, definitely really alarming. And we've seen, as you said, for the second time running now in the PISA life satisfaction data, that young people in the UK are reporting lower life satisfaction than teenagers anywhere else in Europe. And we feel like this should really be a wake-up call for policymakers. That data shows that too many young people are struggling. And it also shows that those from the most disadvantaged backgrounds are bearing the heaviest burden. So this isn't about a single issue. It's about young people consistently telling us that they're facing pressure from those multiple directions at once, and that support from the government is not keeping pace with the need.
0: Okay, so it might not be surprising that people from perhaps disadvantaged backgrounds are feeling that. But just to clarify, what is the basis of good life satisfaction?
1: So yeah, young people obviously, their life satisfaction is really closely linked to their family circumstances. So having that sort of support around you, your family, your friends, a sense of purpose in life, feeling really positive about the future and what it brings for you, all of those things kind of combine to provide that positive life satisfaction. And we know that obviously where you grow up and the resources that your family has shouldn't be the determinant there for how happy or hopeful you feel in life. So it's obviously really disappointing to see this wellbeing gap being driven by inequality.
0: As I'm quite often interacting with young people, I often hold on to something that you shared with us the last time that you were on the programme, was that there is a proportion of young people who don't have a trusted adult to go to share something they're concerned about, maybe even just have a general chit-chat, you know, at the end of the day, a catch-up, someone that they can trust, that they could share something with. And I hold on to that and I keep that in my prayers and certainly mention it from time to time on Talking Point. But tell us initially how this research around life satisfaction for young people came about.
1: Yeah, of course. So the PISA survey is run sort of on a regular continual basis. As we say, this is the second time running that it's shown that UK teenagers reporting lower life satisfaction than their peers elsewhere in Europe. There are some specific sort of data gaps within that as well. So we can see that 1 in 5 girls, so around 20%, report low life satisfaction compared to only 16% of boys. And then as I mentioned around the sort of deprivation as well, more than a quarter of the most disadvantaged 15-year-olds, so 26%, report low life satisfaction compared with just 11% of the least disadvantaged. So this data, as I say, is from the PISA study. It was collected in 2025 and analysed from almost 200,000 15-year-olds across 29 European countries, which includes more than 13,500 young people from the UK. And young people were asked to rate how satisfied they were with their life overall, so from 0 to 10. And as I have mentioned, obviously, we can see that the UK ranked lowest for average overall life satisfaction. And the average was higher in terms of that out of 10 score. And we found that Croatia is the country that actually has the highest average score across Europe. So it just translates to over 1 in 5 15-year-olds in the UK reporting that low life satisfaction.
0: So this is more than just simply, oh, maybe Croatia gets a few more days sunshine than the UK, because certainly we had some really sunny days during summer of 2026. That's nothing to go by. But talk about the difference between boys and girls. Why is there such a difference in life satisfaction?
1: Yeah, so this is something that we consistently see in our Good Childhood report that we do every year as well, that girls and boys have quite different levels of life satisfaction and overall happiness. There are lots of things that contribute to this. And within our data, we can see the biggest differences around sort of appearance and sort of pressures that young people face around how they look and how other people perceive them. There's a massive gap there in terms of happiness between girls and boys relating to their appearance. But we also see that there are gaps in some of the other areas around sort of school and academic pressure and what people are sort of looking for from life, essentially. So I think there is obviously quite a notable gap. There is a lot of pressures facing girls that don't exist in the same way around sort of sexism and misogyny. And a lot of that external environment really feeds into how girls are feeling within themselves and then experiencing life around them and leading to their overall satisfaction as well.
0: With all these gaps being highlighted in this report, what now needs to change?
1: Yeah, so there's lots of things that we would obviously love to see change that we think would really help young people with their life satisfaction and their well-being particularly. So as you've mentioned before around the trusted adult, we're still really championing the ability for young people to have a trusted adult in their life and being able to talk to someone, have that safe space. And we've also seen that a lot of the loss of youth services has really reduced the amount of trusted adults that are available to young people in those in their lives to be able to talk to in that safe space. So being able to reinstate some of those youth services and having a lot more engagement within community would obviously be a massive positive as well. One of the things that we're also quite interested in is the sort of rollout of early support for young people so that they do not have to reach crisis point before that support becomes available. So this includes things around the Young Futures Hubs program and early support hubs that are starting to be rolled out in communities for young people to drop in and have instant access to someone to talk to, but also the mental health support teams that are being rolled out within schools. The rollout has been sort of committed to be fully completed by the end of the decade, but our existing projections suggest that timeline is already slipping. So we know that not everyone has access to that at the moment, and they might not even be able to get access to it by the government's deadline. So that's obviously a big concern for us. We're also really interested in understanding some of this in a bit more depth. So at the moment, we're really reliant on the PISA study, on the Good Childhood Report, on this sort of regular and consistent, but not very sort of large sample data sets of children and young people. We would love to see an annual national wellbeing measurement program for children and young people, being able to track these trends over time, identify emerging concerns earlier, and really ensure that our policymaking in this country is actually shaped and informed by children's experiences, both at the local level and the national level. But to do that, we need a lot more data and a lot more understanding of these challenges.
0: Are there some sort of key indicators that we could be mindful of in our own children, grandchildren, perhaps, if we're seeing a bit of a low mood that's been there for beyond just a couple of weeks? Is there some way in which we could maybe look for, is this a sign of low life satisfaction and ways to sort of check in around that?
1: Yeah, of course. And I mean, young people tell us that the pressure that they're feeling really comes from lots of different places. So it's not that there's one culprit or one thing that we're looking for in terms of young people. They talk about the academic expectations and the exam stress, as well as the social media, constant comparison, peer pressure, anxiety about their future prospects, particularly with all the conversation at the moment about unemployment and the challenges there, and some of the harmful stereotypes, as well as obviously concerns about money that we know affects lots of different families. So the reality is that young people really describe that they're feeling squeezed from every direction at once. So I think it's more about thinking about how all of those things may combine together and speaking with young people about all of those different aspects of their life and how they're feeling about that pressure, because we do know that it's that sort of instance where it all compiles together that really, really creates some of those challenges for children and young people where they then sort of need to get help and support from professionals.
0: What I find interesting today was Wes Streeting's announcement around some of the things hitting the headlines. He says himself we're in an age of insecurity. Now, he's talking about lots of different things, but if a young person is scrolling on social media and sees that, we'd probably say yes and amen to that, because actually insecurity is prevalent in our society and ever increasingly in our young people. And this is, given the age that we're talking about, the 15-year-olds, well, they were 9, 10 when COVID hit. So they had a way of life pre-COVID, a way of life post-COVID, all in navigating all of it in the middle. Now getting to the stage where they're actually still under 16 and going to be taken off social media, a place where they can perhaps express themselves, but now they're being safeguarded. There's all of that in the mix. So is it surprising to us as adults that teenagers are struggling with life satisfaction? And what should we be considering as individuals when interacting with children and grandchildren, young people that we're surrounded by? It does take a village though, doesn't it, Kate?
1: Oh yeah, of course. And I think the thing that gives me the most hope, to be honest, is when I do talk to young people about these challenges. Obviously, these are really difficult topics and it's very hard to share your emotions with people, but they do always have a sense of hope for the future. Like, there is so much resilience and hope within that particular generation that is really positive to see. And I think that gives us a hope as the Children's Society that we can change things and things will be better in the future. And we can create that sort of resilience and build that strength for young people. So yeah, speaking to them is what really gives me hope. I think some of the challenges around social media are very interesting. Social media, obviously, young people tell us it really increases that comparison and that judgment. It adds to their pressure around appearance and lifestyles, but it also provides friendship and connection and helps young people to build those communities. So I think for me, the really interesting question is not just what young people are doing online, but it's also what's disappeared offline. And that really links back to what I was saying earlier about those trusted adults and safe spaces in person to really come together, build that community and build those connections. And I think the more space that we can create for young people to have connection and community, the more that we can do to help support their belonging, their well-being and their sort of hope for the future as well.
0: And so looking forward then, if people want to find out more about the work that you do and find the report and going forward as well, you know, what will take place from this report, tell us a bit about how to find out more about all of that.
1: Yeah, of course. So you can head to the Children's Society's website, so childrensociety.org.uk, to find out more about this particular piece of research and the other bits of work that we're doing. We're also on social media, on LinkedIn, Instagram, Facebook, so you can find us there and get updates about our policy and our campaigns, as well as our programmes and sort of the direct services that we deliver for young people too.
0: The childrensociety.org.uk. And Kate Roberts-Fox is Policy and Public Affairs Manager, bringing our attention once again to this report. So what's our response to what you've heard today? Kate, thank you so much for joining the programme.
1: Thank you for having me. Thank you.

That's a jolly wee song for today. Well, actually, it's called Today, from Good Weather Forecast and Elijah Thomas. And this afternoon, yes, in the next hour, we are going to have our first opportunity this week to spend some time in prayer. If you want us to stand alongside you with any particular prayer request, use the UCB1 WhatsApp number. If you don't have it saved, I'll give it to you again. You can even leave me a voice note as a prayer request. 01782 911 111.

Gabe Von Oven on our new music playlist for September. Not many days left in September, so let's start our time for prayer this week as we cross over into a new month this week. What does that mean? What does that look like? And what's hitting the headlines that we should perhaps be mindful of? We're going to look at all of that in our time for prayer in the next hour. Getting the latest headlines at the top of the hour from Lucy Baxter.

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1: UCB News at 12 o'clock. I'm Lucy Baxter. The Defence Secretary says a £6 billion investment in maritime projects will support thousands of British jobs. West Reading's described nuclear submarines as our ultimate deterrent and says the contract to build docks for them will remain in the UK and will help young people into work. He told delegates at Labour's conference in Liverpool the government's backing the armed forces in the face of increasing international tensions.
2: Defence spending up. New kit and equipment in the hands of our armed forces. Together with this Labour Prime Minister and this Labour government, we will build a country ready to fight and a Britain worth fighting for.
1: The Conservatives have previously said that defence spending isn't anywhere near enough. Meanwhile, the cost of diesel's hit a new record high. The RAC says the average price is now just a fraction of a penny shy of £2 a litre and above the level set in 2022. Filling a family car costs are about £31 more than at the start of the Iran war. Also at the Labour conference, Foreign Secretary Ed Miliband promised to stand up to Tehran.
3: We will act against the proxies of Iran, and we will continue to isolate Iran so that they reopen the Strait of Hormuz, which is so essential to tackling the cost of living crisis here at home.
1: As many as 15,000 properties have been affected by a burst water pipe in southwest London. Taps are running dry or have low pressure across seven boroughs in the city and neighbouring Surrey. Thames Water says they'll be setting up bottled water stations this afternoon and are delivering supplies to vulnerable customers. Some schools in the area have been forced to close. And experts have suggested puzzles may reduce memory and thinking problems linked to ageing. Researchers concluded brain training and diet and exercise advice aren't expensive, but can lead to significant benefits.

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1: Religion that God our Father accepts as pure and faultless is this: to look after orphans and widows in their distress and to keep oneself from being polluted by the world. James 1:27.
2: Do me a favor, look around real quick.

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0: And thank you for getting in touch on the WhatsApp to share your prayer requests. Before we go there, let's go back to the Word of God. And let's go to the verse for today on the YouVersion Bible app from Romans 8 verse 11 that says, "If the spirit of him who raised Jesus from the dead dwells in you, he who raised Christ Jesus from the dead will also give life to your mortal bodies through his spirit who dwells in you." That's a good starting point for our time for prayer today. But just in case you need a little extra boost this Monday, here's Olivia Amati.
2: I'm Olivia Amati, Executive Director of ELIM. Daily prayer has been part of my Christian practice for many years, but I confess that it is only very recently that I'm truly learning the purpose and power of prayer, and it's about His presence. For me, prayer is a disciplined practice of drawing near to God so that I learn to hear His voice and recognize the promptings of His Holy Spirit. I've discovered that it's in the stillness and awkwardness when all my words run out and I don't know what to say next, and

0: struggle to keep my mind focused upon him that I really enter into prayer. Here there is no pretense, no one listening that I have to impress. And in the stillness, he comes and whispers into my soul, illuminating, correcting, reassuring, and transforming me through his word.
1: And it is a daily discipline, something that we value here on UCB One. That's why we make space in this hour to take time out and pray for the topics we've discussed on Talking Point, for some of the things that we read and see and hear about in the news, and for personal prayer requests too. We're a family, and we love to hear from you as you support us on UCB One and UCB Two in everything we do. We also want to stand alongside you and let you know that we support you in prayer too. So you can do as Shona and Charlotte have done and get in touch on the WhatsApp with me on 01782 911111 to tell me your personal prayer request. Or you can use the email ashley@ucb.co.uk. Why don't you take a moment? Even if that's all you have, you don't have the full hour to spend with us. And think about that daily discipline of prayer. As we head into a new month later in the week, could you perhaps make a decision to take a specific time of day where you can to pray, to turn off all distraction and make a commitment that you will do as God's word tells us to do, to pray at all times. Father God, during our time for prayer this Monday morning or this Monday afternoon, would you help us, God, to turn away from distraction and to focus our attention on what you would have us pray today? Amen.

Bean Baker Band. Some friends are not lost around our UCB1 WhatsApp, and that's great to have your messages and prayer requests. Starting with Charlotte, she asks for prayer for her mum who's in hospital at the moment. She's on some specific medication, but no one's quite sure as to how it's suiting her body. It's a vicious cycle, Charlotte says, of losing electrolytes, of course, which she needs for healing and recovery. And I'm sure Charlotte's not the only one where that is a prayer request, either for yourself or a friend or a family member. Charlotte shares with us quite vulnerably that she's finding it hard and a challenge. Charlotte, as UCB1, we stand alongside you. And anyone else, for that matter, who recognises that struggle of medication affecting full and complete recovery. God, we lift up Charlotte's mum to you today. And we pray, Father God, for the journey that she's on, the diagnosis and the treatment. Lord, we pray for doctors to come alongside her. And if medication in some way, some area needs to be adjusted, Lord, do it now. Father, we pray for your healing touch for Charlotte's mum, for your healing hand to be upon her. We declare, God, that by your stripes, we can be healed. Whatever that looks like, as it says in your word, we hold on to that today. For every friend, family member, or for ourselves that needs to take hold of that verse. Jesus, heal where there needs to be healing. Amen.

daughter, Tabitha, on UCB One. And it's Ashley with you in this hour of prayer today. Thank you for your company. Thank you for joining me on the programme on Talking Point and listening to all of our discussions and also the start of our time for prayer, where Charlotte shared as a daughter what it's like to watch your mum receive a diagnosis, receive treatment, and the treatment not quite have the reaction you were hoping for. We're lifting up everybody today who's struggling, wrestling with seeing a parent, caregiver in pain. Praying for those needs. Praying that you'll be surrounded by support and receive the answers that you need today. Amen. Thanks to Shona, who got in touch on the WhatsApp as well. Shona says, please pray for me over the next few days. I am training to be a driving instructor. Oh, Shona, we need so many of them. Thank you for taking up that call. I've got my theory test on Thursday morning. I need to pass it first, as there's a significant cost each time I sit the test. I want to pass this first time. I can't move on to the second part of the qualifying exam until I pass part one. Thank you for bringing this prayer request to us today, Shona. Because if it's important to you, it's important to God. Father God, thank you for Shona's training and Shona's desire to take up this new career path of becoming a driving instructor. Father, for the theory test on Thursday and the next part too, we pray for your covering and your blessing, that Shona would have the answers, the insight, the wisdom to articulate what needs to be said in order to pass for the very first time. We are so aware, God, because we've talked about it on Talking Point, how much these tests cost. So we ask that you be with her. We ask that you send your angels to protect her, and that she would pass first time, and that we would have a testimony on Talking Point of how you answered that prayer request this week. In Jesus' name, amen.

0: I don't know about you, but I always find if there's a challenge or something to do, there's a tension for us as Christians to know how much to let go and let God, and how much to actually get stuck in and get involved and be doers of the word, right? Well, let's navigate some of that in the word for today.
1: The word for today, written by Bob and Debbie Gass.
2: God is working on your behalf. The Bible begins with these words in Genesis 1, verses 1 to 4. In the beginning, God created the sky and the earth. The earth was empty and had no form. Darkness covered the ocean, and God's Spirit was moving over the water. Then God said, "Let there be light," and there was light. God saw that the light was good. Even when your life seems like a jumbled mess, you can trust the God who brought order out of chaos and light out of darkness to help your life make sense. When you believe that Romans 8 verse 28 is true, all things work together for good, it redefines the bad things that happen. The worst day of your life can turn into the best day. There's a silver lining to every cloud, and every downside has a potential upside. When you interpret life through this prism, it gives you confidence that everything is going to be all right. It reassures you that the best is yet to come. Because God said in Jeremiah 29 verse 11, "I know the plans I have for you, they are plans for good." But sometimes you have a part to play. God is setting up divine appointments, but you must keep them. God is a gift giver, but you must fan your gift into flame. God is calling, but you must answer. See Isaiah 6 verse 8. God is ordering your footsteps, but you must keep in step with the Holy Spirit. If you faithfully do your part, you can count on God to do His part, which is to work on your behalf.
0: Father God, thank you that it's not lost on you the challenges that we sometimes have of walking by faith and not by sight. God, help us to recognize our part, to recognize your part, and to not get involved with the latter. To let you do all that you said and say you will do over our situations and circumstances, in our relationships, in our finances, in our workplaces, in our families, and in our churches. God, help us to do what you've asked us to do, and then wait on you. Amen.

pickup truck from Kenta Didashi. It's Ashley with you on Talking Point and our time for prayer this Monday. Thanks to a friend who shared quite vulnerably that they are suffering with a cold or flu-type symptoms. Please could you pray for full recovery as I plan to move house and I can't afford to be ill right now. Do you know what? It's never the best time to be unwell, but certainly, oh my goodness, when you're moving house and there's so many things to sort out. So let's stand alongside our friend on the WhatsApp today and anyone else who's just feeling kind of under the weather. There's a change. It's colder outside. Are we ready for autumn? Well, sometimes our body tells us, actually, we're not as ready as we think we are. We start to develop some flu-type symptoms. We've experienced a bit of a chill. So, Father God, I pray for my friend on WhatsApp and anyone else who is just feeling less than their best today. God, that you would warm them up from the inside, that they would feel your healing touch right through their body right now. And they would lean on you for everything that they've got to do for duties, responsibilities, things that simply have to be done, and yet they are still feeling under the weather. Oh God, help each and every single person, God, today to be able to do what is necessary and then to let go and rest. Find that deep rest that comes from you, Father. I think about the verse in the Gospel of Matthew that talks about coming to you if we're feeling weary and heavy burdened and receiving rest for our souls. I pray that for those that need it today. In Jesus' name, amen.

0: You already like me, citizens on UCB One. I like hearing from different Christian organisations, ones that we might be familiar with on Talking Point, and finding out their prayer needs. Stephen Hammersley, Chief Executive from Pilgrim's Friends Society, joins us at the start of this week as we consider all the work that Pilgrim's Friend do and consider that older people should be living well. Well, given, of course, that the social care system and reforms around that are in the news this week. Let's hear from Stephen.
1: Hello, I'm Stephen Hammersley, the Chief Executive of Pilgrim's Friends Society. This week it's our prayer week, and I'd love you to join me in praying for older people. Today we're focusing on the topic of older people living well. Dear Heavenly Father, thank you for the gift of older people and the experiences of you that they bring to us. 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We ask these things in Jesus' name. Amen. 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
0: I love a prayer guide. Sometimes you get a bit tongue-tied, don't you? You get a bit confused about what you're praying about, or you lose your train of thought. So that is really helpful. Go to pilgrimsfriend.org.uk, follow along, and tomorrow we'll hear from Miriam Baines, Supporter Relations Manager, as she reminds us that it is Alzheimer's Awareness Month. So we're praying for those suffering with dementia, memory loss, and those who are holding on to their faith and all of that.

0: and right in the middle of our time for prayer. Can we stop right now and give thanks to God for everything that He's done for us this morning so far, this weekend? Even if it's been a bit of a challenge, can you give thanks in all circumstances, as Paul encourages us to do? Let's receive a blessing from that posture of gratitude. Here's our blessings team.
1: As the world around you clamors for power, success, and position, may you be given grace to be content with what God is doing in your life, your family, and your desires.

0: healing. Sarah Reeves. And now, UCB family, we've got an opportunity to pray into some mission. Well, a friend got in touch on the WhatsApp to say, please could I ask prayers for a brother from my church named Den, who yesterday left for a mission to go to Tanzania for around 2 months to take Bibles and food to secluded villages and to ordain 2 pastors becoming bishops. Please pray for his health and safe return. Thank you and God bless. This is an amazing prayer request. And so as Christians, we've got an opportunity to partner right now with the work that's being done in another part of the world. We've got an opportunity to call on God to stand alongside this friend who is taking time out from their life to pursue something that God has called them to do. We pray. We pray for those prayer requests, for safety, for health, for protection. We pray also for divine encounters and for the work that is being asked of Den to do. We lift all of this up in Jesus' name. And we can't wait to hear the story of the success of the work that's being done in future. If not here on earth, perhaps in heaven. Amen.
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1: Take your time, Dorothy. Take your time just a few moments longer if you need to close in prayer, to present one more request to God, or even continue throughout this afternoon. I don't take it for granted those who get in touch on the WhatsApp to present prayer requests, and those of you who listen and get involved and stand alongside our friends who need prayer support. So thank you. Thank you for joining the conversation today as well, and thank you to all my guests as we talked about some of the important topics affecting our world today. Banking for rural communities. How can things be left as they are? Surely things need looking at. David Bean was highlighting some of the struggles facing rural communities when it comes to accessing finances. And you can go back and listen to the conversation that I had with David at 10 past 10 this morning. 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Perhaps you were challenged when I read out the statistics of Scotland's drug death increase and you want to continue to pray about that some more. 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You can do by going to streetconnect.co.uk, or perhaps it is the younger generation, the next generation, that are on your heart, your mind. The 15-year-olds saying that they have the lowest life satisfaction in Europe. Now, how should we respond to that? You can go back and listen to the conversation, and you can go back and find the report on thechildrensociety.org.uk. I'll have plenty more for us to get involved with tomorrow, so stay tuned to UCB One. And Steve Bess will keep you company for the rest of your Monday afternoon. See you tomorrow. It's gonna be okay, just hold on. It's gonna be okay, just hold on. Made my way out through the dark, it was tougher times. All the hurt from the past kept me up at night. Habits that I couldn't break, like nothing's right. A couple lies that I made to a double life. I've been looking for the balm to heal the pain. Digging deep through the Psalms and I read away. I feel so calm and you keep me safe. With outstretched arms, you lead the way. I feel you say.

It's gonna be okay. You'll find your way. 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Stuck in the same sad place for days, dealing with the same old pain. But let me tell you, there are some brighter days on the horizon. You just can't see them yet. You'll find a way to believe.

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1: UCB News at 1 o'clock. I'm Lucy Baxter. Counter-terror police say five men arrested over a suspected bomb plot at RAF Fairford are all British nationals from London. They're all in their 20s and are being held following the incident at the Gloucestershire military base. Sky's home editor Jason Farrell says we don't know yet the motivation behind it.
2: There has been speculation around links to Iran, or whether it was Iranian-inspired or an Iranian-backed operation, but that has not been given to us in this statement. They are saying, though, that this is a very complex investigation and numbers of resources have been deployed.
1: The Defence Secretary today says it's been unwise to comment on the motivations. Elsewhere, the cost of filling up a typical family car with diesel is now £31 more expensive than it was at the start of the Iran war. The average price of the fuel at the pump is just shy of £2 a litre, which is an all-time high. A French official says the deaths of a child and two women off the coast near Calais was likely caused by crushing. More than 100 people on board an inflatable boat were rescued in the channel. The government's confirmed that Avanti West Coast trains will be nationalised from March next year. That's the earliest point the current management contract could have been changed. Most passenger trains, running largely within England, will eventually become part of publicly owned Great British Railways. Liam Johnston is from Railway Mission.
3: People need stability, good leadership, clear communication, and the knowledge that they're valued. And if this period of change can deliver those things, as well as creating a better railway for passengers, there is every reason to approach the future of the railway positively.
1: And the Pope has met with other religious leaders in the city of Metz on the final day of his tour of France. Leo is also holding discussions around peace and unity. That's the very latest UCB News. Your next update in an hour.
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4: The world and its desires pass away, but whoever does the will of God lives forever. 1 John 2:17.

Well, hello there. Good afternoon. Hope you had a nice weekend. Do you know what? I like what you've done with your hair today. It's looking good. Right, it's Steve Best in the afternoon here. Thank you very much to Ashley for the last few hours. We are here with some crazy tunes, some very good tunes as well, actually, some really cool Bible teaching. And among other things, we're talking about giant vegetables, giant flowers. We are talking about wonky houses. We are talking about air taxis. Plus, we will be learning a bit more about an 8-year-old superfan with a very unusual collection. That and much more is coming up. If you want to be a part of the action this afternoon, you can email steve@ucb.co.uk, and you can also get in touch through WhatsApp from wherever you are in the world on +44 1782 911 111. Like I say, some great music to bring you. This is our Atlantic Roots and Cascadia.

0: Beautiful song from our Atlantic roots. Well, you might remember back on Friday I told you that the band U2 were celebrating their 50th anniversary with a special concert back at the place where they did their very first show, the Mount Temple Comprehensive School in Dublin. They also played a surprise concert in Grafton Street in the city. Not only that, though, they've been honoured with a new €2 commemorative coin. Marking that 50th anniversary, the Central Bank of Ireland launched the coin on Friday, and it features an image of all four members of the band. Larry Mullen Jr., the drummer, was at the official launch at the Little Museum of Dublin, where the coin was unveiled. And yeah, it's a very fine looking coin as well, well worth getting hold of if you're a U2 collector, I'm sure. But Larry Mullen, incidentally, you may not realise this because he probably doesn't get quite so much publicity. He was the guy that really started the band by placing a handwritten note on the bulletin board at the school. And so it was really him that started it all, and he's responsible. Anyway, if you fancy one of these coins, there's a total of 150,000 uncirculated €2 coin cards. They're priced at €14.95, while 5,000 silver-proof €2 coin booklets are available for €39.95. And, of course, U2's new album, Carnival Duluth, is due for release in November and will actually feature the last recorded work of Dolly Parton, who recorded a part for one of the songs on the album in the very last weeks of her life, actually. So that's something that will be really interesting to check out as well. This is UCB One. Coming up next, music from Danny Gokey.
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0: I hope you're getting your five a day. That is Fruit. It's Nikita, one of our new September songs here on UCB One. Steve Best in the afternoon. Time to amaze your family, friends, and maybe even your work colleagues, because sometimes, you know, there's a bit of a lull around the water cooler, isn't there? Well, this is where you step in.
1: Steve's fact of the day.
0: The moon is 1/400th the size of the sun, but also 1/400th the distance from Earth, resulting in the moon and the sun being the same size in the sky, a coincidence not shared by any other known planet-moon combination. And they say that it's just thrown randomly together. We know there's more to it than that. It's God's creation.
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UCB One, Monday afternoon with Tori Kelly, and that is Oceans. On the way very shortly, we've got a brand new record of the week. Really liking the one we got for you this week, so don't go anywhere. That's coming up in just a few minutes. Right now, though, we'll just take a look ahead at what's coming up in about 20 minutes' time in 10-Minute Bible Talks. We are looking at Judges chapter 15 today with Patrick Miller, and we're looking to reconcile the tension between God working through his chosen servant Samson and Samson's flagrant disregard for his vows, both as a chosen judge and an Israelite. Rather shocking passage today, but it's an important one nonetheless, and Patrick has it for us in around 20 minutes' time. We got

That is Josiah Queen with a song about his American friend, Dusty Bibles. I used to play tennis with a guy called Dusty Bibles. There we go. Most people play with a racket, but there we go. Very nearly 1:30. I'll move on rapidly. Coming up in a few minutes' time, we're looking at etymology. We call it wordscapes, and we're taking a look at the origins of a word. A product that we use almost on a daily basis. We'll be doing that in a few minutes' time. But before that, it's time to unveil... well, it's not exactly unveiling because it's already been played today. Our record of the week. I'm really delighted to be able to play the new song from Ellie Holcomb. It's just a really, really cool song. No other reason for me to love that. Now, you might have heard of Ellie. She is a singer, songwriter, author. She writes all kinds of stuff. And she's just released a really cool song, actually. And it's all about those moments in life when, you know, sometimes God will just surprise you with a blessing that you aren't expecting for no apparent reason. And it's just like somebody buying you some flowers for no apparent reason as well. It's always a pleasant surprise. God likes to do that in our lives as well because he loves us. Now, if you've not heard any of Ellie's music before we play you the current record of the week, take a look at this little appetizer, if you will, of what Ellie's all about. Wherever

0: One thing you get from Ellie Holcomb is variety. She's a great writer and she gives you lots of variety. And this is unlike any of those songs, actually, which is a good thing. Flowers for No Reason, it's our record of the week.
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Absolutely love that. That is a new one from Ellie Holcomb called Flowers for No Reason, and it is our record of the week this week. You can hear it on every single show. Let's check on the latest weather now this Monday afternoon. A fine and dry afternoon ahead with long spells of sunshine, although it could turn hazy at times. It'll stay dry for most of us, but there could be some blustery showers in northwest Scotland. Temperatures to say for Scotland and Northern Ireland, 14 to 16 degrees. For Wales and the rest of England, it is 17 to 20 degrees Celsius.

0: That is Phil Jones and Go For It. Paul Scott says, in that last song, did I hear some Christmas jingle bells? It's possible you might have done, yes. I mean, Ellie Holcomb is a law unto herself. She'll do anything she wants, you know. She's a maverick. Could have been. And hi to Trudy. At the beginning of the show, I said, your hair's looking great. And she says, your hair's looking great too. Have you had it restyled? Actually, not really, Trudy. You know, I kind of let it do its own thing. It's short enough that it kind of can. So right now it is. But thank you very much. Hope Cornwall's doing well today and looking as nice as it is here at UCB Central. Right, I think it's time we introduced here on Steve Best in the Afternoon a spot o' culture into things.
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0: One of the things that marks us out from other radio stations is that we always bring you highbrow stuff on this show. None of this garbage. We bring you stuff that really is going to teach you something. And I'm very proud of that, actually. We always learn something on this show. And it's not just one thing we learn. We learn loads of things. And that's what's so exciting. So, it's etymology time. We call it Wordscapes, the origins of words. And this is something you can amaze your friends with as well. And we're going to talk about the origins of shampoo, the word, that is, not how it came to be. Why do we call it shampoo? Good question. Well, what's interesting about it is it actually has nothing to do with what it is. It has more to do with what you do with it. Because it all comes from a Hindi or Indian dialect word or verb, champna or champna, champna. And champna means to press or knead muscles. You see now what I'm talking about? It's the action that you take with your hands and your fingers to knead in the shampoo. That's what it's all about. In fact, somebody once told me that it doesn't really matter if you're not using shampoo at all. It's actually more important what you're doing with your fingers, kneading the scalp and that kind of thing. That's what somebody told me. They may or may not have been right. I don't know. So don't take that as gospel. But anyway, that's, you know, it doesn't really matter. This is the what I was told, what you use. But I still use shampoo, naturally. Anyway, back in 1762, an officer in the East India Company described the process of being shampooed, which was a vigorous full-body massage done alongside hair washing. The word, if not the full custom, was exported to England, where its hair-specific meaning coalesced. So these kind of Turkish massage things, which are pretty brutal, actually. You get whacked around with sticks and stuff like that. No, thank you. That's sort of into that definition of shampoo, but so we tend to use it just for the hair specific, and the pressing or the kneading of muscles is what it's all about, making sure the old scalp gets a good treatment. So that's where shampoo comes from. You'll be pleased to know I've never attempted one of those Turkish things. I'm too scared. I don't want to get hit. And then they throw buckets of cold water at you, apparently. No thanks, that's not my idea of a good time at all. I'm not paying for that. I could go outside and anyway, get rained on. Let's move on rapidly. That is where... I'm just Paul, very funny. Thank you, Paul. Always helps when you stop and read a message, isn't it? Right, now you know. Anyway, that is shampoo. We've looked into that. If there's something you'd like me to investigate, maybe it's a word, maybe it's a phrase, maybe it's an idiom, maybe it's the name of a place, maybe it's the name of a person, maybe it's your own name, who knows? All you got to do is drop me a line, emails only, please, to steve@ucb.co.uk. I'll add you to the list, and we'll bring you another one just after 1:30 tomorrow here on UCB1. Here's some new music from the latest EP from Shaylee Simeone.

no better than each other. That's the whole irony of the story. Israel's judge really is no better than a pagan nation. Israel's judge has become like the Philistines, and that's a point that we'll see again. Verse 9. The Philistines went up and camped in Judah, spreading out near Lehi. The people of Judah asked, "Why have you come to fight us?" "We have come to take Samson prisoner," they answered, "to do to him as he did to us." Then 3,000 men from Judah went down to the cave at the rock of Etam and said to Samson, "Do you realize that the Philistines are ruling?"

0: Another one of our new songs for September. This from Shaylee Simeone, I Miss Not Knowing. Steve Best here with Steve Best in the Afternoon, and it's time now for 10-Minute Bible Talks. We are in Judges, looking at Judges 15. But first, let's see whether you can remember what we talked about on Friday.
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0: Well, it was a difficult story to swallow. Samson acted in ways and made choices that weren't godly or good. However, we learnt that even in the midst of darkness, God is present and can turn evil to good. There we go, dead on time. Today, we are zooming in a bit on one of the chapters that we looked at on Friday. We're looking at chapter 15 with Patrick Miller today. And although it's easy to judge Samson, we're actually much like him in many ways. He repeatedly chose his own desire for vengeance and satisfaction over God's law. However, we discover, as we did on Friday, there's always hope for us in the form of Jesus. Let's take a listen.
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4: I'm Patrick Miller. Today we're continuing the story of Israel's most famous judge, Samson. But as we'll see, he was famous for his strength, not his character. The truth is that as Israel descended deeper and deeper into idolatry, her judges became more and more morally ambiguous. When we meet him, he's taken a lifelong Nazirite vow. This was basically a way for a normal person to commit himself to living like a priest. Normally, these vows were taken for a short period of time, like 7 or even 30 days. But Samson took a Nazirite vow for his entire life. And as a result, he was not supposed to drink wine or strong alcoholic beverages in the exact same way a priest wouldn't do that. He wasn't supposed to cut his hair, just like a priest. He wasn't to become ritually impure by touching corpses, bones, graves, or dead animals, just like a priest. And as Samson's story goes on, he disregards his vow time and time again. He not only fails to live like a priest, he fails to uphold some of the most basic laws. For example, in Judges 14, the chapter we went over yesterday, Samson forces his parents to wed him to a Philistine woman. Now, in the book of Deuteronomy, Israelites were banned from marrying people who worshipped foreign gods, like the Philistines. But it's clear that Samson sees himself as not just being above his Nazirite vows, he thinks he's above Israel's own law. In fact, Samson puts himself above everything and everyone in the next chapter, Judges 15, today's passage. I rarely read a whole chapter on here, but today's story is so outrageous, it's worth reading in whole. But here's what I want you to see. Samson is not a judge who defends Israel. He's a judge who defends his own honor. Samson is not a judge who worships God. He's a judge who worships his own thirsts and desires. Samson is selfish. The only person he takes care of is himself, and all of his self-care leads to tremendous violence and the near destruction of the tribe of Judah. We pick up the story after Samson finds out that the woman he wanted to marry was given to someone else. Now, this was done because the last time Samson saw her, he refused to marry her, and he murdered literally everyone in her town. Why? Because she told the townspeople an answer to a riddle that Samson came up with. It was petty. It was awful. It was violent. And so it's totally understandable why she wouldn't want to marry him. Let's pick up in chapter 15, verse 1. Later on, at the time of the wheat harvest, Samson took a young goat and went to visit his wife, or the woman that he thought he married. He said, "I'm going to my wife's room." But her father would not let him go in. "I was so sure that you hated her," he said, "that I gave her to your companion. Isn't her younger sister more attractive? Take her instead." Samson said to them, "This time I have a right to get even with the Philistines. I will really harm them." So he went out and caught 300 foxes and tied them tail to tail in pairs. He fastened a torch to every pair of tails. He lit the torches and let the foxes loose in the standing grain of the Philistines. He burned up the shocks and standing grain, together with the vineyards and the olive groves. So let's pause here and notice for a moment that Samson is not fighting for Israel. He's fighting for personal vengeance. He's fighting for his own honor. Now, in God's providence, he uses Samson's vengeance to rout Israel's enemies. But the author wants you to notice that Samson isn't doing this for God or for Israel. He's doing this for himself. And the whole story of taking these foxes and tying them together and immolating them and destroying all the food of the people so that they die by hunger, it's meant to make us feel shocked and grossed out and terrified. Let's pick up in verse 6. When the Philistines asked, "Who did this?" they were told, "Samson, the Timnite's son-in-law, because his wife was given to his companion." So the Philistines went up and burned her and her father to death. Samson said to them, "Since you've acted like this, I swear that I won't stop until I get my revenge on you." He attacked them viciously and slaughtered many of them. Then he went down and stayed in a cave in the rock of Etam. Now again, let's pause. The author doesn't want us to feel sorry for the Philistines. He doesn't want us to feel sorry for Samson either. In fact, they're no better than each other. That's the whole irony of the story. Israel's judge really is no better than a pagan nation. Israel's judge has become like the Philistines, and that's a point that we'll see again. Verse 9, the Philistines went up and camped in Judah, spreading out near Lehi. The people of Judah asked, "Why have you come to fight us?" "We have come to take Samson prisoner," they answered, "to do to him as he did to us." Then 3,000 men from Judah went down to the cave at the rock of Etam and said to Samson, "Do you realize that the Philistines are rulers over us? What have you done to us?" He answered, "I merely did to them what they did to me." Again, I want to pause. Do you hear how petty and childish Samson's selfishness sounds? He doesn't care that he's jeopardized the safety and security of other people. He doesn't go to defend them after he's done it. Instead, he hides away. He was happy to let the Philistines destroy the people of Judah. Verse 12, they said to him, "We've come to tie you up and hand you over to the Philistines." Samson said, "Swear to me that you won't kill me yourselves." "Agreed," they answered. "We will only tie you up and hand you over to them. We will not kill you." So they bound him with two new ropes and led him up from the rock. As he approached Lehi, the Philistines came toward him shouting. The Spirit of the Lord came powerfully upon him. The ropes on his arms became like charred flax, and the bindings dropped from his hands. Finding a fresh jawbone of a donkey, he grabbed it and struck down 1,000 men. Again, let's pause. Samson is breaking his vow, his Nazirite vow. How? Well, he's touching yet another corpse, just like he did in the previous chapter. He's grabbing this donkey jawbone. Yes, we see that God is using him here, but clearly Samson cares nothing for God. He's dishonoring God, and he's dishonoring his vow. He's dishonoring Israel's laws. Verse 16, then Samson said, "With a donkey's jawbone, I have made donkeys of them. With a donkey's jawbone, I have killed 1,000 men." When he finished speaking, he threw away the jawbone, and the place was called Ramoth Lehi. Because he was very thirsty, he cried out to the Lord, "You have given your servant this great victory. Must I now die of thirst and fall into the hands of the uncircumcised?" Then God opened up the hollow place in Lehi, and water came out of it. When Samson drank, his strength returned, and he revived. You see, God shows up for Samson, even if Samson doesn't care about God. And what the story is supposed to show us is that Samson cares mostly about his own thirst. He's literally only crying out to God when he's thirsty, when he's hungry. Samson only cares about his own desires and his own honor. The great irony of this story is that he's become like the very nation, the Philistines, that God is using him to resist, the Philistines. He's a Nazirite who breaks his vows. He's an Israelite who breaks Israel's laws. He's no better than a Philistine. And that's precisely why we all need the story of Samson. Because let's be honest, we may not have super strength like he had. We may not be able to take down 1,000 men. But isn't it true that we're still a lot like Samson? Isn't it true that we can be equally self-consumed like Samson was, equally worried about our honor, our image, our reputation, equally committed to pursuing our thirst, our desires, our hungers, equally careless about the consequences of our actions for other people? The story of Samson is a mirror for my heart. It's a mirror for your heart, for every human heart, and it's meant to point us toward our need for a truer, better judge than Samson. For a truer, better king, King Jesus. You see, rather than defending his honor, Jesus laid down his honor at the cross. He wasn't like Samson. He bore the shame that you deserve so that you could enjoy the renown that he deserved. Rather than pursuing his own thirst and desires like Samson did, Jesus submitted himself to his heavenly Father. He took the punishment for selfishness and sin that you deserved, so that you could have what he most desired, heavenly joy with his heavenly Father. You see, Jesus is not a king who hides in caves. He doesn't even let people deal with the consequences of their own actions. He's a king who defends his people. He defends them from their own sin. He takes the consequences of their actions so that they can remain hidden and safe. On the cross, he took the slings and arrows of sin, the devil, and death in our place, and he rose again to give us new life. So don't let the story of Samson make you proud. You're not better than Samson. I'm not better than Samson. Let it make you humble. Let it point you toward your deeper need for the crucified, self-giving, sin-forgiving King, Jesus.
0: Well, tomorrow, Jeff Parrott is here to take a look at the first half of Judges chapter 16, reaching the rather sad climax of Samson's story. Giving in to pride and temptation, he ultimately caused his own ruin and found himself without his strength, bound and blinded at the hands of the Philistines. But what happened next, and how could God possibly use that? Well, find out if you listen tomorrow. You can first hear it at 20 past one in the morning, then at 5:30 on Breakfast with Bex, and then finally here on Steve Best in the afternoon. Ain't nobody.

0: ECB1, Steve Best in the afternoon playing God Did It. That is Toby Mac. Coming up in our next hour, after Rebecca brings us the latest news headlines, we have, for your first time this week, a chance to win a standing ovation in our movie-based quiz, Flick or Trick. And also coming up, we've got our daily devotional word for today, all on the way after two.
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2: UCB News at 2 o'clock. I'm Rebecca Smith. The five men arrested over a suspected bomb plot near RAF Fairford are all British nationals and aged in their 20s. Counter-terrorism police say they're still examining three white vans that were parked near the base in Gloucestershire. The Iranian embassy categorically rejects it had any involvement. The Northern Ireland Secretary, Sir Chris Bryant, is holding talks to try and resolve the dispute over a controversial parade. Protesters are continuing to block members of the Orange Order who were given permission to march along Garvicky Road in Portadown. The DUP leader, Gavin Robinson, says he'll refer any politicians who've attended the protest to the Standards Commissioners. Two women and a child have died while attempting to cross the English Channel. French authorities say they were trampled to death on a small boat, which had more than 100 people on board. Meanwhile, 10 arrests have been made after a migrant boat turned up in Cornwall. Police have confirmed a number of people were spotted arriving at Mylar Harbour near Falmouth yesterday. The Home Office says officers responded to an isolated and rare incident. Last week, the Home Secretary ordered a review after two boats made it to the UK without being stopped by authorities. The Chancellor has announced a £100 million local apprenticeship scheme. John Healey accused the Conservatives of writing off a million young people while in government. He also told Labour's party conference he'd be responsible with British finances in next month's budget. During his speech at Labour's party conference in Liverpool, he promised to bring back growth, jobs and hope.
3: When I was first elected, I had as my first top three priorities, jobs, jobs, jobs. And now as then, I still have that burning determination. Good jobs, Britain, working again.
2: And diesel's the most expensive it's ever been, hitting just shy of £2 a litre. It costs an average of £31 more to fill up a car now than it did before the start of the Iran war. That's the latest UCB News, your next update in an hour.
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4: Do nothing out of selfish ambition or vain conceit. Rather, in humility, value others above yourselves, not looking to your own interests, but each of you to the interests of others. Philippians 2, 3-7.

It is Aussie and Shadow, exactly 2:05. Hello, good afternoon, ahoy, and welcome to Steve Best in the Afternoon. We don't mess around on this show. We're giving you a chance right now to win yourself a standing ovation, no less, in our movie-based quiz, Flick or Trick. Do you fancy that? Well, of course you do, stupid question, Steve. So then, without any further ado, it's Flick or Trick time. You've got two movie plots you're going to hear. One of them is a genuine one. The other one is one I've made up, and all you've got to do is spot which is the real movie plot. So then, cue the music.

Right, yes, two movie plots. One is real, one is not. We want to know which is a real movie plot. Simple as that, really. You've got three songs in which to do it. I mean, come on. How many do you need? Right, let's give you the plots and see whether you can truffle out the real one. Which of these two is a genuine one? Is it plot number one? A world-class playboy and part-time special agent is defrosted after 30 years in a cryogenic freeze to match wits with his nemesis, Dr. Evil. If you can get the name of the movie, even better, of course, in what I'm about to give you. Could it possibly be plot number two that is genuine? Is it this one? The adventures of a unique 1970s superhero who has the power of an Austin Allegro car and his battles with his nemesis, Dr. Nasty. Incredibly, one of those is not a real movie plot, but which one is? Which one is genuine? Is it plot one or plot two? You've got three songs in which to figure it out and tell me. You can email steve at ucb.co.uk. You can also message in on WhatsApp from wherever you are in the world on +44 1782 911 111. That's 01782 911 111. If you can figure out which of those is real, here come the answers. Bang, bang, bang, bang, bang. You've got three songs. Here is the first of those. It comes from Samantha McCabe.

0: Samantha McCabe on UCB One, good song called Running. 2:10. We are in the midst of Flick or Trick, giving you a chance to win yourself a standing ovation on the show this afternoon. Two more songs in which to guess which of these two movie plots is the real thing. Is plot number one the real thing? A world-class playboy and part-time special agent is defrosted after 30 years in a cryogenic freeze to match wits with his nemesis, Dr. Evil. Or is it plot number two that's real? The adventures of a unique 1970s superhero who has the power of an Austin Allegro car, along with his battles with his nemesis, Dr. Nasty. Which of those two is a real movie plot? Is it plot one or plot two? Using your skill and judgment, work it out, and then you can email Steve at ucb.co.uk, or you can message in on +44 1782 911111 on WhatsApp. Two songs to go. They're coming up shortly.
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Day 2 Wavy, that is Mercy. Excuse me, 20 past 2 on UCB1. So then, Flick or Trick, did you figure it out? Which of those two movie plots was the genuine article? Well, I can tell you, plot number one was the real thing. It was actually the summary of the plot for Austin Powers, International Man of Mystery. The second one was about someone with the powers of an Austin, if you see what I was doing there. So well done if you said plot number one. Plenty of people did. Only time to tell you who our winner is today. Otherwise, we'll run out of time. Today's first name out of the hat was James in North Wales. He says number two would be a comedy parade, but genuinely comical. The power of an Austin Allegro. I know. I mean, it wasn't one of the most powerful songs, powerful cars back then, was it? I remember they didn't look great either, but there we go. Well done to you, James in North Wales. You have just won today's standing ovation. Well done, sir. If you fancy winning yourself a standing ovation tomorrow, just make sure you're listening after 2 o'clock. We'll have another Flick or Trick. Just working on it at the moment, actually. And there's still a chance to win today, because after three, a chance to win a fanfare and a round of applause. So if you fancy a fanfare, make sure you're listening to Highbrow Lowbrow, which is on the way just after the news at three. On the way now, it's new from Claudia Isaki. It is called Origami. I was a black belt at origami, you know.

0: New for September, Claudia Isaki, that is Origami. Now, it has been a very hot summer, very challenging for plant and produce growers, but you wouldn't have known it after the weekend's National Giant Vegetables Championship, which was part of the Malvern Autumn Show in Worcestershire, because there were some giant vegetables there, some ones that actually are believed to have smashed Guinness World Records, even after the summer we've had. Seven giant vegetables are among the record holders, one being a 4-stone beetroot. Grief. 4-stone beetroot, 26 kilograms in New Money. We've got a 1-stone, 3-pound sunflower head and a cucumber plant measuring more than 24 and a half feet. Extraordinary. One of these record breakers was Graham Barrett, who presented the giant cucumber plant, describing the weather as bonkers. But seven records are about to be verified by Guinness World Records, and they're expected very, very soon. So, among it, let's just take a look at these provisional records. We've got a guy called Peter Glazebrook with the heaviest sweet corn kernel, 0.8 pounds. The tallest cucumber plant, 24 and a half feet, Graham Barrett. Terry King's dandelion or weed with the longest root, 3'7". Good grief. We've got a guy called Vincent, who's got a couple, heaviest beetroot, 4-stone, and the heaviest sunflower head, just over 1 stone. And then a guy called Kevin had two more. Longest tromboncino, 4'8", and the heaviest luffer. I don't know what that is. Someone can have to tell me. 11.1 pounds, the heaviest luffer. No clue, but well done to all of those. And I suspect the natural growing wasn't exactly going on there, but nonetheless, very impressive.
1: Looking around, it's hard to believe my eyes.

0: We know how the story ends. There goes Jamie McDonald on UCB1. Steve Best in the afternoon. Monday the 28th of September. Time now to go behind one of the big news headlines of the day. I would suggest this is probably the biggest from the last 24 hours and maybe the biggest headline in the world from the last 24 hours. Counter-terror police investigating whether Iran now is behind a suspected bomb plot at RAF Fairford in Gloucestershire. Five men from the UK have been arrested on suspicion of terror offences. UCB News reporter Peter Wooding has this report.
1: The Defence Secretary says the public only has a partial picture on a suspected bomb plot at a military base in Gloucestershire. A farm alerted officers to three suspicious vans near RAF Fairford. Counter-terrorism police have said the five men arrested are all UK nationals aged between 23 and 25. Sky's Dan Whitehead is at the scene.
2: I've just spoken to the farmer in question on the phone, who really is quite angry about the fact that it took her to get the emergency services here. But there's a clouded picture, isn't there? Because we heard from Donald Trump yesterday and overnight suggesting that this was an investigation that may well have been underway for some time.
1: Maggie Blythe, who's Gloucestershire's temporary chief constable, says the 85 evacuated households are a priority.
3: These arrests will no doubt have caused some shock and anxiety, and we want those living locally to RAF Fairford and across Gloucestershire to be sure and to know that as agencies we're working closely together to support them.
1: RAF Fairford is located near Swindon in Gloucestershire, but is an important base for US military operations. It's understood in investigations considering possible Iranian links. Donald Trump's again suggested the arrests are part of a long-running investigation.
4: We know all about them and you'll be hearing about it very soon. We caught them.
1: The Defence Secretary says it would be unwise to comment on the motivations of those arrested over a suspected bomb plot. Wes Streeting says he can't give any further details.
5: I think it says a lot about the relationship we have with the United States of America and the extent to which we work extremely closely on defence and security that we've got the President of the United States paying tribute to the team here in the UK. And I'm sure people will be very grateful and appreciative for what he said.
1: However, police and crime commentator Danny Shaw says assessing possible involvement from Tehran is reasonable.
6: We know that Iran poses a threat to the UK, and they warned in the summer about that very publicly when two of their organisations were declared threats under the National Security Act.
1: Nick Aldworth is a former UK counter-terrorism national coordinator. He feels we're well equipped to deal with such threats.
7: We've got amazing emergency responders, and that does extend from those first responders who will have been the first to attend this incident through to the military, who are clearly conducting a very sensitive operation at the moment.
1: Foreign Secretary Ed Miliband has been speaking about the incident at the Labour Party conference. He says the foiled plot yesterday is a reminder of the threats our country faces. Peter Wooding reporting for UCB News.
0: Pete, thank you very much indeed. 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And don't forget, we've got more news for you at the top of the hour, 3 o'clock.

Coming up shortly, we're going to hear that God is working on our behalf in our daily devotional word for today. But first, a look at this afternoon's weather. It's fine and dry with long spells of sunshine, which could turn hazy at times. Staying dry for most, but blustery showers will continue in northwestern Scotland. Temperatures this afternoon for England and Wales, 17 to 20 degrees Celsius. For Scotland and Northern Ireland, 14 to 16 degrees.

0: UCB1 playing Claire Leslie, and that is Passenger Seat here on Steve Best in the Afternoon. You know, there's a lot of chaos in this world, and in fact, the Earth was formed from chaos as well. Let's not forget that. Maybe you also feel there's altogether too much chaos in your life right now. So how can a bad day be turned into a good one? Let's find out in our daily devotional.
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2: God is working on your behalf. The Bible begins with these words in Genesis 1, verses 1 to 4. In the beginning, God created the sky and the earth. The earth was empty and had no form. Darkness covered the ocean, and God's Spirit was moving over the water. Then God said, "Let there be light," and there was light. God saw that the light was good. Even when your life seems like a jumbled mess, you can trust the God who brought order out of chaos and light out of darkness to help your life make sense. When you believe that Romans 8 verse 28 is true, all things work together for good. It redefines the bad things that happen. The worst day of your life can turn into the best day. There's a silver lining to every cloud, and every downside has a potential upside. When you interpret life through this prism, it gives you confidence that everything is going to be all right. It reassures you that the best is yet to come. Because God said in Jeremiah 29 verse 11, "I know the plans I have for you, they are plans for good." But sometimes you have a part to play. God is setting up divine appointments, but you must keep them. God is a gift giver, but you must fan your gift into flame. God is calling, but you must answer. See Isaiah 6 verse 8. God is ordering your footsteps, but you must keep in step with the Holy Spirit. If you faithfully do your part, you can count on God to do His part, which is to work on your behalf.

poor old Joel from Four Key and Country fell off a stage at a recent concert. Didn't hurt himself too badly, but he did hurt his finger. Thankfully, he wasn't any more injured, because that can be nasty. Long way to fall. But anyway, and it was all caught on film, of course, as everything is these days. But he's on the mend anyway, and says thank you for your prayers. So there we go. Thank you also to... Now, who was it that sent this? I'll need to check back and see who sent this in. On the subject of the luffer, Emma. Thank you, Emma. The luffer plant, which I was mentioning. Not a clue what it was. Now I know. It's part of the pumpkin, squash and gourd family. It's also spelled loofah, L-O-O-F-A-H, but it's not, is it, it isn't, surely it's not the same thing as you use in the bath. I mean, that's like scrubbing your feet with a pumpkin. Don't think that works. Anyway, I'm sure I'm horribly wrong, but that was where my brain went, unfortunately. Thank you, Emma, very much for educating me there. That was a big luffer, a big good pumpkin type thing. Anyway, moving on rapidly, this is another one of our new songs for September. Won't be too long before we're unveiling some new songs, of course, for October. That'll be Thursday, so listen out for that. In the meantime, this is the latest from Caitlin Danos.

0: Caitlin Danos and Enough For Me, one of my favourite new artists as well. Now then, we have new albums coming, of course, on Friday. The debut album by Oli, which is called 8 Years, is going to be out on Friday. But it's not just 8 years in the making of that record. There's also something else that opened over the course of the weekend that's been over 8 years in the making as well. The centrepiece of what the Royal Horticultural Society describes as Europe's largest and most authentic classical Chinese garden finally opened to visitors in Greater Manchester on Saturday at the RHS Garden Bridgewater in Salford. It's the Yangzhou Scholars Garden, and it's a result of a collaboration between organisations in China, the Royal Horticultural Society and Greater Manchester's Chinese community. And techniques rarely seen out of China have been used to create the garden thanks to specialist craftspeople from China. And I've got to say, just looking at some of the pictures, it looks wonderful. And I really... looks like it's well worth a visit if you're ever in Manchester. The head of the RHS Garden in Bridgewater described it as a lasting symbol of friendship, cultural exchange and shared learning. And it really does look beautiful. So over 200 trees and 4,000 perennials have been planted. And it looks like a real haven. Some beautiful buildings as well, authentic buildings. There's four pavilions there dedicated to traditional scholarly arts. So if you're in the area of RHS Bridgewater in Salford, I think this would be well worth a visit.
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You're listening to Steve Best in the afternoon, and we're just closing in on 3 o'clock here, which means we're going to get the very latest national and international news headlines from Rebecca Smith. Coming up after that, another chance to win as we have highbrow, lowbrow, and we'll end the show not just with the afternoon movement snack, but also with the last or the penultimate link of the show, giving you something to think about as we head on our merry way a little bit later.

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1: UCB News at 3 o'clock. I'm Rebecca Smith. The Iranian embassy has categorically rejected claims Iran is involved in a suspected terror plot in Gloucestershire. Police are continuing to question five British nationals aged in their 20s who were arrested after suspicious activity was spotted near RAF Fairford, which is used by US forces. Reverend Caroline Simcox, team vicar at St Mary's Church Fairford, says they're offering practical support to families who have been forced to evacuate and their church is open for people to come in for prayer.
2: There's always somebody there to welcome people in. There's the opportunity to light a candle, to spend time in peace there. We have our community prayer group 5 o'clock this evening, in fact. So if people want to come in and feel that comfort of being together with people, that will be there for folk as well.
1: The Chancellor's promised to create 130,000 jobs, a huge apprenticeship scheme, and tackle the benefits bill. John Healey made the pledges in his Labour Party conference speech, but also warned money the party had in the 90s isn't there now. French authorities say a child and two women who died while crossing the English Channel were trampled to death. More than 100 others were rescued from an inflatable boat, which got into difficulty near Calais. Thames Water says it's still working on fixing a leak. Residents in seven South London and Surrey boroughs are affected and several schools have had to close. And SpaceX's next-generation Starship has lifted off from Texas in the US and has entered orbit for the first time.
3: On Starship. Starship is orbital.
4: All right. Successful orbital insertion burn. Starship is in orbit.
1: There were questions whether it would manage it after a failure of one of its engines. It's aiming for six full laps around Earth to prove its readiness for NASA's Artemis moon program. It has also deployed dozens of Starlink satellites. That's the latest UCB News. Your next update in an hour.
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5: But because of his great love for us, God, who is rich in mercy, made us alive with Christ even when we were dead in transgressions. It is by grace you have been saved. Ephesians 2:4-8.

That is Voter here on UCBO. And by the way, if you would like to hear them doing a cover of a Coldplay classic, then listen to this coming weekend's Saturday Night with Steve, because we've got something rather special on there from them. In the meantime, let's get back to today, because we want to give you another chance to win on the programme, and we want to give you a chance to win a fanfare and possibly a round of applause too. It's time for Highbrow, Lowbrow, your chance to win on Steve Best in the Afternoon. Basically, what it is, it's two questions. They've got exactly the same answer. All you've got to do is figure out the answer. If you can do it from the first question, the highbrow one, the more difficult one, you will get a fanfare. And if not, you can do it from the lowbrow question, which is after the next tune, and that will get you a round of applause. So if you fancy having a go at it, here we go. There's a song between each section, so you've got plenty of time to think about it. Let's do the highbrow question. Derived from that of a character in Shakespeare's The Tempest, what is the name of the fifth largest moon of the planet Uranus? Derived from that of a character in Shakespeare's The Tempest, what is the name of the fifth largest moon of the planet Uranus? There's your highbrow question. If you can figure that out, you've got one song to get in touch. You can email or message in through WhatsApp on +441 782 911 111. And if you can get it off the highbrow question, you will get a fanfare, no less. Here's your song to figure it out. This comes from Abigail Joy.

0: Just beautiful. New from Abigail Joy, one of our September songs, that is 2 cents. So then, let's see how we got on with highbrow, lowbrow. Did anybody get the answer today from the highbrow question? The answer is no. A few attempts, but no one got it right. So we'll move straight on to the lowbrow question. Don't forget, the answer is the same as the highbrow. You can win yourself a round of applause if you get this one right. What is the name of the TV comedy which takes its title from the writer and star who's always getting into awkward situations, working in her joke shop with best friend Stevie, being hounded by her pushy mother and around her chef crush, Gary? What is the name of that comedy? That is today's lowbrow question. If you can get that right, you've got one song in which to get in touch. You could win yourself a round of applause. Hurrah for that.
1: Feels like a thousand

And just like that, we are closed for entries on Highbrow Lowbrow for today. Delighted to say we do have a winner on Lowbrow, and that is one of the numerous Pauls that get in touch with us on WhatsApp. One of them has got it right, so you know which one you are. So you are going to get, sir, a round of applause. So let's put you out of your misery on the answers. The answer was the same for both Highbrow and Lowbrow. The highbrow question derived from that of a character in Shakespeare's The Tempest. What is the name of the fifth largest moon of the planet Uranus? And the lowbrow question, what's the name of the TV comedy which takes its title from the writer and star who's always getting into awkward situations, working in her joke shop with best friend Stevie, being hounded by her pushy mother, such fun, and around her chef crush Gary? Miranda was the answer to both, of course. So well done if you got that. And, of course, Paul did. And so he's just won a round of applause. You could be winning a fanfare tomorrow if you're listening after three and managed to get it from the highbrow question. Anyway, well done. And let's move on and play some music, shall we? Tunage coming shortly from Kagan and also from Mercy Me. But right now, this is Caleb Gordon.

0: Husband and wife band Trampolines, and that is Better. Before that, you heard Caleb Gordon here on Steve Best in the afternoon. Now, it's easy to take for granted the good things that God has done for us. Otherwise, our glass becomes half empty and we can easily sink into gloom. So let's keep things in perspective, and not just that, but on a daily basis. Have a listen to this.
1: Hello, my name is Ruth Rice. I'm the director of Renew Wellbeing. In our prayer times each morning, we use Psalm 103, 1-4. And the first thing we do is thank God for his character. And the second thing we do is thank God for his blessings. And we say simple things like, thank you, we've got enough to eat today. Or thank you, I've got somewhere that is sheltered if it's raining outside. And it's not being more positive, because actually it's absolutely fine not to be positive. You only have to read the Psalms to find that. You can have a rant if you like, but it does really help to remember the things, go over the things that God's done for us. Otherwise we find, well, I find anyway, as a worrier, my anxious thoughts run into this very thin little track where the one thing that's not quite right is the one thing I keep going over and over. It's always true, isn't it? Even if you're not feeling it, that his faithfulness is there, that his steadfast love is towards us.

the brilliant Madison Ryan Ward. So when you were young, did you collect stuff? Did you collect anything unusual? You probably didn't collect anything as unusual as 8-year-old Ted from Wiltshire does. He actually collects Henry vacuum cleaners, and he's got a collection of 35 since his hyperfixation began 3 years ago. The oldest of them dates back to 1989, and the company has just given him a limited edition model in honour of their 45th anniversary, which is very nice of them. Ted, who uses a different vacuum to clean every day, says he likes to use all of them in the house, not just the broken ones. Okay, not all of them work. He was presented with one of only 1,000 special edition vacuums during a tour of the factory in Chard in Somerset to mark National Manufacturing Day. Apparently, Ted's obsession began when he was 5, when his father asked him to wipe down their Hetty vacuum cleaner to remove the dust and keep him busy. When he realised his school kept a Henry for each cleaner, Ted began asking to help tidy up, and the rest, as they say, is history. So there we go. That is certainly a strange thing to be collecting. Do you know anybody else who collects Henry vacuum cleaners? Or maybe something even more unusual. You know what to do. I love to hear about that kind of thing. steve@ucb.co.uk. And we wish Ted and his Henrys all the very best. There's a great picture of Ted here with a couple of people dressed as Henry costumes. Ted does not look impressed.

some very tasty guitar playing there from Kagan. That is Way Back When on UCB1. Still to come, we have the afternoon movement snack. But let's just take a look at your evening weather first. It's dry at first this evening and then turning chilly under clear skies. Rain will quickly move into southeast of England, turning heavy at times, largely cloudy across the south by the end of the night. Your overnight lows for Scotland, Northern Ireland and the north of England, 9 to 12 degrees. For Wales and for the rest of England, 13 to 17 degrees. I couldn't

That is Jordan St. Cyr here on UCB One. Well, you know what? Air taxis, they are going to become a thing not too long before they will. And they're going to be built at a new facility that's going to be the first of its kind in the UK in Bristol. Vertical Aerospace has announced a new assembly centre at Cotswold Airport, which is near Kemble in Gloucestershire. The Valo aircraft is currently being developed and tested there. And they are electric, carry four passengers and can fly up to 100 miles with no operating emissions. So it looks like it's actually going to be a real thing. It won't be too long before they're really around. And the CEO of Vertical, Stuart Simpson, says we're getting really close to this idea of flying cars and flying taxis. So there we go. It's not a pipe dream anymore.

0: Latest one from Franny Cash is called Jesus Girl here on Steve Best in the Afternoon. We've got the Afternoon Movement Snack coming up very soon. Mercy Me and Hollin and Weatherman coming up. But first, how do you like to stay in a wonky house? Well, there is one in Lincoln. It's in the Cathedral Quarter. It's Grade 2 listed. It's in Michaelgate. And it's a very old place. You have to twist and bend to get up the spiral staircase, but it could be a getaway with a difference. It's been beautifully restored, and it looks fantastic. It's a 16th century property, saved from demolition, in fact, during the 1930s, and it looks absolutely amazing. I mean, it would be the coolest place to stay. It's got modern fittings. There's a shower room in there. How they managed to get that in such a wonky place, I have no idea, but they've done a very good job. Some original 1500s timbers in there too. So if you're in the Lincoln area and fancy staying in the wonky house, I think you'd have a very interesting time there.
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2: Yes, it's that time here on Steve Best in the Afternoon on your Monday for the Afternoon Movement Snack. Two songs back to back to get you a moving and a grooving, throwing some shapes, getting down with your bad self, all that kind of stuff. Because, you know, it's starting to get cooler these days, so warming up is no bad thing. We've got Mercy Me and we've got Hollin with Weatherman for you this afternoon. If you'd like to join us at a workout, you'd be more than welcome. If you just like to listen to the tunes, that's fine as well. Whatever you want to do. You're the boss here. I'm just playing the tunes. If you would like to join us, so make sure you're nicely warmed up, stretch out those muscles, move the furniture out of the way and the animals and all that other kind of stuff, and get ready to join us for the Monday Afternoon Movement Snack. Are you ready to go? Let's do it.

0: That is from the brand new album by Holin featuring Weatherman. That is Remember. And before that, Mercy Me, All God's People, your movement snack for this Monday, the 28th of September. Another one at the same time tomorrow. Just before we go, though, it is time to impart a little bit more wisdom.
1: Steve's penultimate link of the show.
0: This is a quote from Samuel Rutherford. Our little time of suffering is not worthy of our first night's welcome home to heaven. You know, I guess it does boil down to perspective, doesn't it? Sure, life is tough. Nobody's denying that. But heaven will be amazing. Setting our sights on things to come might just help us with some of the things that we're facing up to now.
1: Steve's penultimate link of the show.
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Well, we're very nearly out of time here on Steve Best in the Afternoon. Coming up at 10 tonight, it is The Vibe with Sarah. And she's here after four as well with Drive. Apparently, we now have a grown-up version of what feels like a Tamagotchi. There's also a snack that Gen Z are saying shows your age. That's probably something I'm eating. Wouldn't be surprised. She's going to be finding out whether you're old based on your snack habits. Yikes. I shall have to keep quiet on that one, won't I? Quizaroo is also on the way, along with wins from the weekend. Sarah's here after four. I'm with you at 1 o'clock tomorrow afternoon. Have a great evening, whatever you're doing.

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1: UCB News at 4 o'clock. I'm Peter Wooding. The Prime Minister will chair a Cobra meeting later after a suspected bomb plot near an army base in Gloucestershire. Five British nationals, who are all in their 20s, were arrested near RAF Fairford. The head of counter-terrorism policing, Assistant Commissioner Lawrence Taylor, has just given an update outside New Scotland Yard.
2: Following extensive interviews and inquiries, the five men who were arrested are being released on police bail this afternoon. This does not mean that the investigation is over. They are subject to stringent conditions on their movement and contact with others.
1: Iran categorically rejects reports it had any involvement in the plot. Meanwhile, the Reverend Caroline Simcox, team vicar at St Mary's Church Fairford, says their building is open for people to come in for prayer, and they're offering practical support to families who've been forced to evacuate.
3: Bringing toys to any children that might be gone. There were wonderful Facebook posts up on our community Facebook group saying, any residents, there's a spare room here, come and stay with us. So there's lots of kind of grassroots support going on.
1: In other news, French authorities say a 10-year-old child and two women who died on a small boat attempting to cross the channel were likely crushed. 105 people on board the dinghy were rescued near Calais this morning. The parole board's decided one of James Bulger's killers will have his latest parole bid heard in private. John Venables was just 10 when he abducted, tortured and murdered the 2-year-old alongside Robert Thompson in Bootle in Merseyside in 1993. James's mother, Denise Fergus, had wanted Venables to appear at a public hearing. And the Chancellor set out his plans to reindustrialise Britain at Labour's party conference in Liverpool. John Healey announced £100 million towards local apprenticeships and £6 billion set aside for British shipyards to build new docks for submarines. That's the latest UCB news. Your next update in an hour.
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5: 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You're with me, Sarah Hine. It's Monday, start of a new week, and I hope you've had a great start to your week. But we are going to have a wonderful afternoon together, starting off today's show with Gable Price and Friends. 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

Gable Price and friends, and it's Think With Your Chest on UCB One. So hi, if you're just tuning in, welcome along to today's drive show this Monday with me, Sarah Hine. I'm sticking around for the next few hours, bringing you some great tunes, bringing you new music. We're going to have a little listen to today's word for today, which is very exciting, getting a bit of wisdom, but also how can we be applying the Bible to our day, but also how can we be realizing where God is already working in our lives. But right now, before any of that, Lauren Daigle and Blessing Offer, it's These Are The Days.

It's Lauren Daigle, and blessing offer. These are the days, this day being a Monday. And I'd like to know, how are you doing this Monday, start of a new week? Has it been a monumental Monday? Has it been, fine? Have a think, let me know. Really, it could be anything. But whatever you've been up to today, you can tell me about it by sending a message on WhatsApp. And if you're thinking, I've not got your number, let me tell you my number. 01782 911 111. Once you've saved that, you can message whenever you like. What's fun is, as well, that number gets through to everyone on UCB1. So, send a message, send a voice note, tell me how you're doing.

0: So right now, we are having a Heinz catch-up, and I'd love to know, how are you doing? What have you been up to today? And let's start off with this voice note.
1: Hi, Sarah. It's Lorena and Gabby, and we're just out on a run in Bristol listening to UCB, getting our steps in and loving the music. We were dancing along to Lauren Daigle. Thank you so much. God bless.
0: Love that, Lorena and Gabby. And also, thank you so much for taking me with you, because that is the closest I'm going to get on... being like I'm on a run today, that's the closest I'm going to get to that. So thanks for making me feel like I'm being healthy, getting out and about. I feel like I'm there with you in Bristol, you know, doing it all. Are we going over the bridge? Are we going from Clifton to Bristol? Are we sticking in Bristol? How far are we going, guys? You know, let me know. I've made that quite a long run there, haven't I? I've made you do like a marathon. Anyway, not my intention. Enjoy it. Keep getting those steps in. I was going to say, what else do you say? High knees? You don't say that running, do you? Can you tell I don't run? Anyway, Gabby and Lorena, thanks so much for getting involved. Enjoy it. Also amazed, I'll stop in a second, but amazed that you can string a sentence together whilst out on a run. I struggle to breathe.
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0: Gabe Vonhoven, and it's Wanna Sing on UCB One. I tell you what, I am getting not obsessed in a healthy way. I'm just loving Gabe Vonhoven's music at the moment. It's just kind of on repeat. So, you know, as much as we play him here, also just want to really reiterate, would recommend. Anyway, let's have a little listen to today's word for today, because do you ever feel just a little bit exhausted with life and thinking, okay, what do I need to do next? How do I sort this out? Or what effort am I putting in where, and where does my attention need to go? Thinking that we just kind of have to deal with it all by ourselves, right? But actually, we're going to be looking at how, I know we know this, but sometimes we just need reminding of it, or actually we just need it kind of hammering home in a new way that we're not doing it on our own. We're doing it with God, but also the fact that actually God is working for you. Have a listen to this.
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2: God is working on your behalf. The Bible begins with these words in Genesis 1, verses 1 to 4. In the beginning, God created the sky and the earth. The earth was empty and had no form. Darkness covered the ocean, and God's Spirit was moving over the water. Then God said, "Let there be light," and there was light. God saw that the light was good. Even when your life seems like a jumbled mess, you can trust the God who brought order out of chaos and light out of darkness to help your life make sense. When you believe that Romans 8 verse 28 is true, all things work together for good, it redefines the bad things that happen. The worst day of your life can turn into the best day. There's a silver lining to every cloud, and every downside has a potential upside. When you interpret life through this prism, it gives you confidence that everything is going to be all right. It reassures you that the best is yet to come. Because God said in Jeremiah 29 verse 11, "I know the plans I have for you, they are plans for good." But sometimes you have a part to play. God is setting up divine appointments, but you must keep them. God is a gift giver, but you must fan your gift into flame. God is calling, but you must answer. See Isaiah 6, verse 8. God is ordering your footsteps, but you must keep in step with the Holy Spirit. If you faithfully do your part, you can count on God to do His part, which is to work on your behalf.

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1: Jake Isaac, and that is Good Man on UCB One. And coming up, we are going to have a listen to a brand new record of the week. I'm very excited to get that one on for you. Also, I thought we could look at a few things that you may well have missed over the last few days. Like, for example, I had completely missed on Friday that that was Dolly Parton Day, and September the 25th will, from now on, and always be Dolly Parton Day, celebrate all things Dolly, which is brilliant. So I'd missed that. Feels like quite a big thing. So I'm thinking there's probably quite a few things that we could have missed. So we'll catch up over a few things. But up next, a tune from Natalie Lane for you.
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Natalie Lane, and it's Strong Enough to Surrender, of course. But I thought we could have a look at a few things that you may well have missed in the world, something I completely missed. We're basically getting, I would say that this is like a grown-up Tamagotchi in life. Look, we're not all going to get it for free. This is not something that's getting rolled out, but it's something that you could get. Have you seen about this? It's a Meta thing. They've revealed this tiny little handheld AI gadget. It's called Charm, and it basically, I would say, it looks like, just from one picture I've seen, I don't know how deep it is, but it kind of looks like the face of a smartwatch that you can hold in your hand. The idea is that it's built to let you talk to their AI assistant, Muse, without pulling out your phone, which is, it's just another smaller gadget. You know, phones are getting bigger. We've seen from some tech companies, they're getting bigger. You can fold them out now. And other gadgets are getting smaller, but it does feel like a little Tamagotchi, although I don't think it will rely on you, you know, feeding it and you know, making sure it's got a drink and stuff. How did Tamagotchis even work? I'll be honest, I wasn't cool enough to have a Tamagotchi. I saw friends with them and I thought that looks like too much pressure and too much tech awareness for me to get behind. So I don't think I could deal with this one.

0: PKYB, life isn't a buffet. But it's nice when there is a buffet, isn't it? It's just, I wouldn't turn my nose up at a buffet. That's all I'm saying. Anyway, time for our record of the week now. So this is from Ellie Holcomb. If you do not know her, get to know her. She's an award-winning American Christian singer-songwriter from Nashville, Tennessee. Of course she is. Her music blends contemporary Christian music with folk, Americana and roots influences. She's also an author, having written several children's books and a devotional as well. Now, her songwriting is heavily influenced by scripture and her own experiences of faith and doubt and difficulty and hope. And if you know her music, you'll be thinking, yep, yep, yep, check, check, all true. But this is her latest single, Flowers for No Reason. It's about recognising God's love in the ordinary and unexpected moments of life and the idea that we don't have to earn God's love before receiving it. So here is our record of the week.
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Now, I don't know if you've taken a little moment to have a little bit of a snack today. You know, a little boost in your day to keep you going. Well, depending on what that snack was, it may well reveal your age, at least to a certain generation. They think that there's a particular snack that, yeah, definitely shows your age, mainly, not just your age, that you're old. And if you're thinking, hang on, do I need to take offence to this? Depends how personal you take stuff, I guess. But when I heard this, I thought, fair enough. So we'll chat more, find out what it is after this.

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1: Hey, cause real life's in the trenches, not from the stands and our lofty benches with manicured hands. I wanna dash as dirty, a life fully spent, weathered and scarred from all the life that I lived. The times that we go out of our way to paint beautiful blue over somebody's grave when we stopped.

So apparently there's a snack that shows your age according to Gen Z. Now, if you watched Bake Off last week, you'll know about this. I did not watch Bake Off because I forgot it was on. Yeah, no, I'd love to say, because I've got a busy life. Yeah, you know me, never stopping. No, I forgot it was on. But Noel asked one of the contestants, Mo, you know, do you eat biscuits? And he said, not really. They're an old person thing. Now, that's horrified a lot of people. Biscuits being an old person thing. Apparently, this might be to do with the actual biscuit itself. I'm not sure. My husband doesn't eat biscuits. And I don't know if I think he's more mentally Gen Z than I am. I'm not saying that makes him cooler. Maybe just, you know, younger mentally. But is that a generational thing? Is that just a weird thing about him? Because biscuits, I love them. But apparently it could be this whole thing of, you know, if you offer me a rich tea or a malted milk, no thank you. If you offer me a chocolate-covered Fox's cookie, different story. Also, is that a biscuit? Is it not? But I love a biscuit. Is it really showing your age, or is it the type of biscuit? Let me know what you think.

Chris Llewellyn. Coming up, we've got the quiz, You Versus Me, so get yourself ready for that one. Get your head in the zone right now. Joshua Luke Smith, Dear Day and Adani.

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1: UCB News at 5 o'clock. I'm Peter Wooding. 5 men arrested on suspicion of being involved in the suspected bomb plot at RAF Fairford yesterday are being released on bail. Counter-terror police say the group are UK nationals and remain under investigation. Speaking at the Labour conference in Liverpool, Home Secretary Shabana Mahmood called for vigilance.
2: It is a reminder that at a time of heightened threat, we must all remain vigilant. And to all those who mean us harm and plot violence on our soil, let this be a reminder. You will never defeat us.
1: The Prime Minister will chair an emergency COBRA meeting later. Meanwhile, St Mary's Church in Fairford is offering practical support to families who've been forced to evacuate, including providing toys for children and accommodation. Their building is also open this evening for a prayer gathering. The Northern Ireland Secretary has been holding talks to resolve a dispute over a controversial parade in County Armagh. Protesters have been blocking the Unionist Orange Order from making their way along the Nationalist Gavaki Road in Portadown. DUP leader Gavin Robinson thinks members of Sinn Féin who took part in the protest should be arrested.
3: I'm sure all of you should have a fundamental public interest in senior elected representatives being prosecuted for their unwillingness, their inability, their intransigence and their intolerance and bigotry that led them to break the law yesterday.
1: The cost of filling up a typical family car with diesel is now £31 more expensive than it was at the start of the Iran war. The average price at the pump is just shy of £2 a litre, an all-time high. And the Chancellor told Labour members the party doesn't have as much money available as it did in the 90s. During his conference speech, John Healey also pledged to tackle the benefits bill and create more apprenticeships. That's the latest UCB News. Your next update in an hour.
4: Thanks, Peter. Taking a look at the weather this evening, many parts are looking dry with clear spells allowing it to turn chilly across northern parts. There is a risk of some heavy rain initially in the far southeast. Then it's more widespread cloud and patchy rain that's moving north across southern England and Wales later on in the night. Lows for Scotland and Northern Ireland will be between 9 and 13 degrees. For England and Wales, they'll be between 12 and 17 degrees tonight. And then taking a look at the weather tomorrow, there's cloud and patchy drizzle that will quickly spread north woods tomorrow with winds continuing to freshen in the west. It's going to be very warm in the south come the afternoon with sunny spells developing. Highs for Scotland and Northern Ireland look to be between 15 and 18 degrees tomorrow. For England and Wales, highs will be between 18 and 26 degrees tomorrow.
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6: 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Whoever hears my word and believes him who sent me has eternal life and will not be condemned. 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John 5:24.

Stars Go Dim, and it's your song if you're just tuning in. Hi, welcome along to today's drive show on UCB One. You're with me, Sarah Hine, here for the next couple of hours, and then Joel Brown takes over for your evening mix, and then I'm going to be back with the Vibe Show at 10 o'clock this evening. But I've got great music coming up for you in this show. I've got new music to play from Caleb Meekham in just a moment. We're going to have a go at our quizaroo. We're also going to be chatting wins from the weekend, so I would love to know what's gone well for you this weekend. What can you look at and go, do you know what, actually for me, that's my win. Have a think, let me know.

Marizu, and it's summer. And in a moment, we will have the quiz. In fact, we'll have it right after this. It's new from Caleb Meekham. High horses.

0: Okay, it's time for this week's Quizaroo. It's you versus me or whoever you are listening with. And this week we have got producer Ed. Hi, what are you doing here?
1: Hello.
0: How are you? Here?
1: Yeah. What's going on? Well, last week, Sarah.
0: Yeah.
1: I was listening to the show and heard you give Joe quite a hard time.
0: Did I?
1: Yes. If you remember,
0: of course.
1: It was something to do with the fact that in your absence.
0: Yeah.
1: He'd been quizzing with Dave Tanner, hadn't he?
0: Yes, no, I genuinely had forgot this, but yeah, no, he'd been quizzing with someone else, and it just felt wrong.
1: Well, either way, Joe can't bear to look at you now because of the words you said to him.
0: Okay.
1: So I'm filling in.
0: Okay.
1: Is that all right?
0: Yeah, that's fine. Good. I think everything that was said to him was said on air, so if you are questioning it, have a listen back, see if you think it was that bad.
1: But yes, I'm quizzing you today.
0: Okay, same rules.
1: Usual format, yes. Two rounds, general knowledge first, and then we'll do a random round. Three questions in each, 1 point for each question, a total of 6 on offer, and you'll get 10 seconds to answer each question. So we'll start with general knowledge, shall we?
0: Please.
1: Lovely. Question one. Which city is Banksy from? Which city is Banksy from? You've got 10 seconds.
0: Okay.

0: Now, the thing about Banksy is you go to a European city.
1: Yeah.
0: And there seems to be a gallery in each one for him. Quite edgy looking. But you'd think that he's from there. You'd go to that city and you'd think, oh, I didn't know Banksy was from Barcelona.
1: Yeah.
0: But I've actually gone with not Barcelona, but Bristol.
1: Well, he's very cool, isn't he?
0: He's Banksy. Very cool. Very cool.
1: And it doesn't feel like something that Britain would do.
0: Do we know who he is?
1: I think there's some rumours.
0: Are there? I know that I've spoken about it in the show, but I've spoken about it so much. And
1: that now you can't remember.
0: Now I can't remember if...
1: Anyway.
0: We know who he is or
1: not. Well, we're talking about where he's from. What did you say?
0: Bristol.
1: That is correct, yes. Right. Bristol is correct. I once did a DIY tour of Bristol, Banksy tour of Bristol.
0: Oh.
1: As in, I went to Bristol and just Googled the location of all of the Banksys.
0: Got a do-it-yourself, like, fun.
1: Yeah, so it wasn't like an official thing. I just wandered around Bristol. Sure. It's great fun. They're just everywhere.
0: Bristol's a lovely city.
1: It is, yes.
0: Very hilly.
1: Yes.
0: Make sure you catch your breath.
1: But I got through it. Question two.
0: Yep.
1: I would like to know, what was Pixar's first feature-length film? What was Pixar's first feature-length film? You've got 10 seconds.
0: Okay, now I'm not convinced on this, and I don't know that I know the actual name for it. I don't even know if they have titles. They must do. But is it the one where it's the ball with the star on it and the lamp, and it kind of goes boing, boing, boing, and then that's the first...
1: From the intro?
0: Yeah, well, they do those little...
1: The little ones, the shorts, yes. They were doing shorts for a while, but no, I'm after the first feature-length film, Sarah.
0: Oh, is that like a proper film?
1: Yes, the feature was short. No, feature-length is...
0: We're going to feature this at the start of the film.
1: Right, no. I meant the first proper film they did. Go on.
0: Well, in that case... It's one of two, isn't it? Bug's Life.
1: No, incorrect. It was Toy Story.
0: Well, that was the other one, wasn't it?
1: That was the other one, yes. Did you manage to see Toy Story 5, Sarah?
0: I did. Good film.
1: Oh, it was fantastic, wasn't it? Yeah, exactly. Maybe not quite as dramatic as 3, of course.
0: When you say dramatic, do you mean traumatic?
1: Yeah, it was very traumatic, but, you know, I think I still cry every time I watch it.
0: I just can't deal with seeing lots of hugging. He's one of them, Lotso, anyway.
1: Yeah, yeah.
0: When you see that cuddly toy, I'm still like, I don't like you. I'm not keen on you. You're watching me, and I'm watching you. Lotso.
1: I know what's going on later, you know, in about an hour of this film. Yes. Never mind.
0: I mean, like, when you see the toy in a store.
1: Oh, right. Oh, okay.
0: Get the creeps. You're not as cute and fluffy as you think.
1: Don't take it personally, Sarah. He's fine.
0: No, I'm taking it literally.
1: Question three.
0: Yeah.
1: Now, you're a bit of a musician, aren't you?
0: A bit of one, yeah.
1: A bit. You occasionally dabble in the old music.
0: Yeah, you know how to strum a guitar.
1: Exactly. What I want to know is, how many keys does a piano have? A classic standard piano. How many keys does a piano have? You've got 10 seconds.
0: I should know it.
1: You should.
0: I don't sit and count the keys. It's definitely something I learnt when I started.
1: Counting them all up.
0: I don't know how much I should talk here, because the more I go on about this, the more embarrassing it is. I started at 7. I will have learned at 7 years old. You wouldn't know I started at 7 now if you heard me play. Wouldn't think I'd had that many years behind me.
1: Now, before you answer, I am going to give you... I'll give you a point if you get it bang on, but I will give you half a point if you're close.
0: Okay. How close is close? It's in the 80s. I'm going to say it's... Okay, I'll be honest. I've written down 82. I've crossed it out and I've put 83.
1: That's close enough for half a point.
0: Okay.
1: 88 is the correct answer. But yes. Yeah, okay. Well done.
0: Got a little bit closer.
1: So that's one and a half points.
0: One and a half out of three. It's not the worst.
1: I thought you were going to do better on the old Toy Story question personally, but never mind.
0: You threw me with the feature-length
1: film.
0: Sorry,
1: next time I'll just...
0: You said, what was the first Pixar film?
1: What was the first Pixar proper film?
0: Then I might have had a proper 10 seconds to think about it. Okay. I was in panic mode.
1: Well, we don't want that.
0: No, we don't. Anyway... Thank you very much. It's better than last week. Half a point better than last week for general knowledge. We'll have the random round after this.

0: the afters. It's going to get better. And you can only hope so with the quizzeroo, really. It's time for the random round. Ed, what could we be quizzing on today?
1: We could be quizzing on any of the following topics, Sarah. Spread the word.
0: Yeah.
1: That's out of order.
0: Right.
1: Time to shine.
0: Yeah.
1: Or rock the boat, don't rock the boat, maybe.
0: Okay.
1: Any of those sound interesting?
0: I'd like time to shine, time to personally. Shine. But let's find out what it's going to be.
1: It's that's out of order.
0: Right.
1: And I'll tell you what is out of order. This round in the quiz.
0: No, okay. So you're doing it out of order. Work.
1: No, I'm not doing it out of work. It's in order. Question one, two, then three. What I am doing, Sarah, is I'm going to give you three events. And you have to put them in the correct chronological order. Does that make sense?
0: Chronologically in time?
1: Yes.
0: Sure.
1: So, you know.
0: Not chronologically in terms of which was most memorable?
1: No. Chronologically as in which came first historically.
0: Chronologically is just an order though, isn't it?
1: I don't know what the word chronologically means.
0: I don't think it's time related. I want to get to the bottom of this.
1: Anyway, while you're getting to the bottom of this. So, for example, I might say, had me breakfast, had me dinner, had me lunch. And then you'd have to put those in order of, you know, when that happened.
0: It's about time.
1: Good.
0: It's about time.
1: Yeah.
0: Good.
1: Very good.
0: I'm wrong.
1: So, the first question, we're going to look at events.
0: Unless you're a hobbit. You've got first breakfast and second breakfast.
1: Well, that's true, but I'm not.
0: Nice to know.
1: First question. It's quite surprised by that. First question. We're talking things in the distant past. So I would like you to order these events for me, please.
0: Yeah.
1: The founding of the Royal Mail. The founding of the Aztec Empire. And the founding of Oxford University.
0: Okay.
1: So it's the founding of the Royal Mail, the Aztec Empire, or the Oxford University. You've got 10 seconds to put those in order.
0: Okay, I could be way off with my guess here.
1: You could be way off with all of them.
0: Could be. I think Royal Mail celebrated something like their 125th anniversary or their 100th anniversary or something like that recently.
1: Right.
0: Something 100th. Oxford has been around for ages. Wasn't it like 10 something or 14 something? It's like one of the first, isn't it? It's been around
1: for a long old time.
0: I feel like Aztec Empire's got to be sooner than that. So I think it's Aztec, Oxford, Royal Mail.
1: It's incorrect.
0: No.
1: That is incorrect. It actually goes Oxford University, which was founded in 1249. Would you believe
0: like
1: that
0: I said,
1: they
0: that
1: actually
0: exactly.
1: they actually had they did have teaching in Oxford from around about 1050 something or other. But the founding of Oxford University happened in 1249. Then it was the Aztec Empire, which was founded as late, would you believe, as 1428.
0: Wow.
1: I know. And then it was Royal Mail, but that was in 1516. So you were quite off with your 120-year anniversary.
0: Was it
1: or whatever
0: 500
1: you said.
0: Or something?
1: I think, that's more likely. But yes, never mind.
0: I knew it was last at Oxford, all
1: Yeah. You were nearly there, but no points. Question two. So this now is events that took place in the 1960s. You weren't around for that for them, Sarah, of course.
0: No, neither were you.
1: No, we weren't. But all big events, I'm sure you will have heard about them. Event number one, Martin Luther King Jr. delivered his famous I Have a Dream speech. Mm-hmm. Event number two, Apollo 11 lands on the moon. And event number three, the first colour TV broadcasts begin in the UK. So that was the I Have a Dream speech from Martin Luther King Jr., Apollo 11 lands on the moon, or the first colour TV broadcast begin in the UK. Put them in order, Sarah!
0: Okay. Right. So my parents were born in the 60s.
1: Right.
0: And I know that my dad spoke about seeing the moon landing. So, like, you know, there's that whole argument of did it happen, did it not? My dad's like, well, it happened because I saw it happen on TV. And I'm like, well, not saying that I am a conspiracy theorist here.
1: Well, it sounds like it, but yeah,
0: no,
1: go on.
0: I'm not. But I honestly don't care, to be honest.
1: Right.
0: But the argument could be you could have watched someone in a studio on the TV.
1: Well, exactly, yeah.
0: But he remembers that happening when he was a kid. My mum remembers the TV going from black and white to colour when she was a kid.
1: Okay.
0: So they could be roughly the same time, to be fair. I think it's Martin Luther King's speech, colour TV, moon landing.
1: Correct. Yes. Well done, Sarah. Yes, excellent. Martin Luther King Jr.'s famous speech was 1963. The first colour TV broadcast in the UK was 1967. And Apollo 11 landed on the moon in 1969. I wonder if you recognise this famous line from the I Have a Dream speech, where Martin Luther King Jr. said, "But let justice roll down like waters and righteousness like an ever-flowing stream." It's from Amos chapter 5, verse 24.
0: Yeah, wow.
1: Isn't that fantastic? Incredible stuff happened in the 60s, Sarah. Mm. Loads of it.
0: Definitely.
1: Question.
0: Not even to mention the Beatles.
1: Not even to mention the Beatles. I did have a previous question, which I didn't use, that was about the Beatles. But anyway, question three. This is much more recent events. These are events that have happened this year, okay, in 2026. Okay. So put these three events in order. The Odyssey is released in cinemas.
0: Mm-hmm.
1: The Welsh National Eisteddfod took place in Pembrokeshire. You're looking at me like you don't know what the Eisteddfod is.
0: No, I do know what it is.
1: Okay, good. Okay, good.
0: I just haven't thought about that in terms of correlation with the Odyssey.
1: Okay.
0: I know that they've both happened. I've spoken about them both in the show.
1: Good. Well, so you should.
0: Couldn't tell you when.
1: Or the third event, Seattle Seahawks win Super Bowl 60.
0: Oh, leave.
1: So there
0: Get
1: you go.
0: Get out.
1: So the Odyssey is released in cinemas. The Welsh National Eisteddfod took place in Pembrokeshire. Or the Seattle Seahawks win Super Bowl 60. You've got 10 seconds to put them in order, Sarah.
0: I couldn't remember what the film was called. Odyssey. Hang on. We're getting there.
1: I'm giving you some grace.
0: I haven't seen,
1: because you got to write stuff down.
0: Yeah. I don't have to, but I choose to. I haven't seen the Odyssey yet. I'll say that.
1: Oh, okay.
0: Was waiting to see it in 70mm. Found a slot for this weekend where I could have seen it in 70mm IMAX. Would have been the front row. And my husband said, "I'll be honest, I'm past the point of wanting to spend £40 on cinema tickets to go and see it."
1: Yes.
0: Oh, yeah, fair enough.
1: Seems like a lot, doesn't
0: it? Fair enough. I'm going to say, so from Super Bowl happens at like the start of the year, doesn't it? It's like February time. So I'm going to say Super Bowl first. I thought you called it Eisteddfod, not... How are you saying it?
1: Eisteddfod.
0: I thought you said Eisteddfod. So I'm going with that next. And then I'm saying Odyssey. But Odyssey's been in the cinemas for so long, that could have happened last year for all I know. Don't think it did.
1: Well, that is sadly incorrect,
0: is
1: Sarah. You were correct about the Super Bowl,
0: okay.
1: February the 8th. Odyssey was released July 17th. The Eisteddfod, however...
0: Not
1: Eisteddfod. No, Eisteddfod.
0: Fine. I mean, saying it wrong. Sorry, Wales.
1: I'm not a Welsh speaker, but I
0: googled it so many times.
1: I'm interested...
0: Peter Wooding wanted me to speak about it in the show, which I absolutely wanted to, but I was like... Peter, how am I saying this?
1: Yes, come on, Welsh speakers, come to my defence here. Eisteddfod was...
0: Where's August... Josie? I need Josie. She'll tell me how to say
1: okay.
0: it.
1: Okay. It was August the 1st, so that's the most recent one. Did you,
0: so there's 2 weeks in it.
1: Yes.
0: Right.
1: I've been to the Eisteddfod, Sarah.
0: Oh, right.
1: And it is fantastic.
0: Sounds it.
1: So I can...
0: Peter Woodington,
1: if you've never been, you should go. It's incredible. And what I love about the Eisteddfod is there's this real... atmosphere of togetherness.
0: Yeah.
1: And what I found out today, researching this question, is that Eisteddfod means sitting together in Welsh. Isn't that lovely?
0: That is lovely.
1: So there you go.
0: Well, you'll definitely be able to tell me how wrong I've been saying it. Ed, thank you very much. That was...
1: 2.5 points in total?
0: Yeah, worse than last week. Last week was 3.5. Anyway, thank you very much.
1: You're welcome.
0: We might never do this again.
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0: It's the lovely Ellie Lime Bear, and it's Bye Fear. Yeah, bye. Go away. Good riddance. Anyway, hi. Right, let's have a little chat about our wins from the weekend. What's gone well for you? What can you look at and go, do you know what? That is a win for me. Have a think. Get involved. It really could be anything. All you need to do, send a message on WhatsApp. The number 01782 911 111.
1: 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Online.

Okay, so let's talk wins from the weekend. What's something that's gone well for you this weekend? Hello to Trevor, who's got in touch saying that his win was his son's 5th birthday party. I took 11 kids bowling. It was absolute carnage, but it went down so well. Amazing. You'd hope it would be. Carnage in a good way, you know, not like bowling balls going the wrong way. Maybe that did happen, but no one injured, hopefully. Have you ever done that? Sent a bowling ball flying the wrong way and then it clunks down the steps either way and then you were awkwardly chasing after it. And that's an ick, isn't it? Chasing after a bowling ball. It's heavy. You're trying to avoid people. You're getting in people's ways. Just me that's done that. Cool. Good to know. Hello to Philip, who's got in touch saying that he visited his eldest son and his family in Kent, helping out put up the shed, which he felted just before today's rain, which is brilliant timing. Well done for all of that. And I hope you had some lovely time with the family, but keep them coming. What is your win from the weekend?

0: suddenly.
1: We're talking wins from the weekend. Hello to Elaine, who says, my grandson came for his first visit to our house. He's now 10 weeks old, so enjoyed seeing him again. They've been travelling up to see him and they say, you know, we wish we lived closer, but grateful for tech that allows us to see little videos and photos, but nothing beats giving him a cuddle. I love that. So glad you got time together. Thanks for getting in touch, Elaine. Now let me get this one for you. It's new from Jervis Campbell. This is Tide.

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1: Building faith for everyday life. 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
2: 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But when he needs to tell three parables, like his memorable stories about the lost sheep, the lost coin, and the lost son, it's time to sit up and take notice.
3: The first parable is one sheep in 100 that are lost. The second parable is one coin in 10 that are lost. The third parable is one son in 2 that's lost. Now, that's deliberate. It's as if Jesus is zooming into the individual. You know, we're not just a faceless name in a faceless crowd as far as God is concerned. God will zoom right in there to hunt us out, whether we're 1 in 100, 1 in 10, 1 in 2. That's how big God's heart is, Jesus wanted the Pharisees to know, and still wants us to know today, and whose constant heart to any who've discovered that they are lost, own fault, other people's choices, wandered away, whatever it might be, however you ended up lost, the big heart of the Father today cries out with this simple message to you. Come home, I'm waiting for you.
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0: So when you want to spend a moment with God, right, getting in some good time, the two of you, because we need that, I wonder what it is that you do. Maybe it's switch on UCB One, maybe something else, but it's what we're thinking about with Andy Elms.
1: Hi, Andy Elms here from Family Church and GreatBigLife.co. In Exodus 32, verse 8, it reveals to us that Moses, as well as leading the people, had a place that he went to each day to just encounter and spend time with the Lord, to receive instruction and strength. This place was called a tent of meeting. You know, the reality for us is we all need a tent of meeting. We all need in our lives a place where we pull away from the crowd with the purpose of going to spend time with him in his presence. Because it's in his presence we receive everything we need for the day that's ahead. Want to encourage you today, just like Moses, have a moment in your day. Doesn't matter where in your day it is, but a moment where you pull away from the crowd to go and spend a moment, some time, with him alone.

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1: UCB News at 6 o'clock. I'm Peter Wooding. The Prime Minister's holding an emergency COBRA meeting over a suspected bomb plot near RAF Fairford yesterday. It comes as the five suspects were released on bail. They're all in their 20s and are British nationals living in London. The incident dominated the agenda at the Labour Party conference in Liverpool.
2: Friends, we will always stand up for our security against those who would do us harm.
3: And to all those who plot violence on our soil, you will never defeat us.
2: And we will always stand together against those who hate our freedom.
1: Residents who were evacuated from the nearby village of Welford are being allowed to return home. The Chancellor's announced new apprenticeships in his address to Labour's party conference. Stevie Shillinglaw reports from Liverpool.
4: Chancellor of the Exchequer, John Healy.
5: His speech talked about a moral duty to get young people off welfare and into work.
6: Good jobs, Britain, working again.
5: But the Chancellor warned he can't spend beyond his means in next month's budget.
6: The money New Labour had in the 90s is simply not there now.
5: These members like his start.
7: John has brought amazing energy to his work.
8: He's kind of giving the Labour Party fair warning. He's going to have to be pretty firm.
9: All about hope.
5: And it's Andy Burnham's turn tomorrow.
1: The Northern Ireland Secretary has been holding talks to resolve a dispute over a controversial parade in County Armagh. Protesters have been blocking the Unionist Orange Order from making their way along the Nationalist Gavaki Road in Portadown. The Drumcree Parade's been allowed for the first time in 28 years. And during his four-day visit to France, the Pope met in Lourdes with four men and three women who suffered abuse by members of the clergy in parishes, boarding schools, congregations or ecclesial movements. The pontiff thanked them for their painful testimony and reaffirmed his commitment to ensuring that the evil they had experienced would not happen to others. That's the latest UCB News. Your next update in an hour.
10: Thanks, Peter. Taking a look at the weather this evening, many parts are looking dry with clear spells allowing it to turn chilly across northern parts. There is a risk of some heavy rain initially in the far southeast. Then it's more widespread cloud and patchy rain that's moving north across southern England and Wales later on in the night. Lows for Scotland and Northern Ireland will be between 9 and 13 degrees. For England and Wales, they'll be between 12 and 17 degrees tonight. And then taking a look at the weather tomorrow, there's cloud and patchy drizzle that will quickly spread north woods tomorrow with winds continuing to freshen in the west. It's going to be very warm in the south come the afternoon with sunny spells developing. Highs for Scotland and Northern Ireland look to be between 15 and 18 degrees tomorrow. For England and Wales, highs will be between 18 and 26 degrees tomorrow.
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11: Jesus answered, "I am the way and the truth and the life. No one comes to the Father except through me." John 14:6.

you're just tuning in. Hi, welcome along to today's drive show on UCB1. I'm Sarah Hine, here until 7 o'clock this evening. And then Joel Brown takes over for your evening mix. And then I'm back with the Vibe Show at 10 o'clock, bringing you an hour filled with amazing music. So make sure you tune in at that point. But right now, still got amazing music for you. In fact, I have got new music from Anne Wilson to play in just a moment. We have been talking wins from the weekend, finding out what's going well for you. Jennifer had a great weekend, telling people how much Jesus loves them, and two people became Christians. Jennifer, that's amazing. Well done. Love that. What a win that is. Now, though, we are messengers. How great you are.

0: Right, let's get on this new one. Ann Wilson, and it's Who I Am to You.
1: The liar's whispering again, and lately it's been sounding like the truth.

0: We're hearing from the news now as Donald Trump has rejected an Iranian proposal to reopen the Strait of Hormuz to commercial shipping within a week. The US president says the deal is unacceptable, while Tehran says it will wait for an official response through mediators. The vital waterway has been largely closed since the conflict began in February, disrupting global energy supplies. President Trump recently claimed that the US and Iran would make a deal right after the US midterm elections in November. Major General Tim Cross told UTB News reporter James Morris he doesn't think that's a likely scenario.
1: I don't think so. The problem with the American foreign policy at the moment is they seem to think that foreign policy is the same as selling or buying houses or businesses. You know, this is a completely different world. You know, we don't need to go through all of the statements he's made over the last few years. He's going to solve Ukraine within 24 hours. Peace was going to come against Iran about half a dozen times. I mean, every day there's a new comment or statement being made. I just think he's kidding himself. Now, we don't know what's going on behind the headlines. We don't know what talks are going on. But my own view is that the Iranian leadership, the IRGC, is in a very strong position in the sense that it feels under no pressure to come to a deal. It doesn't care much about the Iranian people. And we know that they killed an awful lot of them earlier on this year when they were when there was an uprising in inverted commas. But they are they're in a pretty strong position from a military point of view, and I don't see them wanting to give that up against whatever else President Trump offers them. That all said, Iran is under a tremendous economic pressure. There's no doubt about that. It may well be that that economic pressure over the next few months builds and forces them to think seriously about negotiating. But President Trump is talking about the midterms, which are in November. I can't see personally much changing in positively this side of next year.
2: It doesn't seem that there's a simple military solution to this. What is the way forward, if any?
1: Well, there certainly isn't a simple military solution. And the problem is that this current war was started, in the belief that using air power alone, you can achieve what it is you're trying to achieve. And the evidence of history is that that is just not the reality. There's no evidence to suggest that anybody, America or Israel, is going to put ground troops into Iran. And therefore, it is difficult to see how this thing comes to an end. I mean, linked to this, I was doing a talk at the academy at Sandhurst to some Sandhurst cadets. I've been going there for a lot over the years. And about, I don't know, 5 years or so ago, there'd be a dozen or so of these guys gathered in probably the chaplain's house. Now we're meeting in a lecture theatre in the academic block at Sandhurst. And there are often 40, 50, 60 Sandhurst cadets there. And I was talking about what does the Bible have to say about soldiering, being a soldier. I quoted from Romans chapter 13, verse 4, which talks about the fact that, you know, all of these governments, you know, God has put them in place. Paul is telling the Christians in Rome that the Roman government is in power because that's, you know, God has put it in place. So, you know, do no wrong. Be afraid. These people are there under God's accountability, in inverted commas. And it's quite difficult to take that when you look at the regime in Iran. As Christians, we've got to pray for the fact that there are many people inside Iran who are suffering terribly. Christians, but not just Christians, the ordinary people of Iran. And we must pray that somehow this thing comes to an end.
0: It's a good reminder for us there, and it's a good prayer to pray. 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
0: What a great tune and what a great reminder as well. Now, we've been talking about wins from the weekend. What's been going well for you? And I would love to hear from you, so get in touch. Let me know.
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0: Dan Bremner's Call Your Name. So we're talking wins from the weekend. What's gone well for you? Hello to Alison from Kilmarnock, who's got in touch saying, 7 baptisms last night in Home Church Scotland Kilmarnock campus. It's only 6 months old, and 2 people then became Christians at the service. That is amazing. That is a huge win. Thank you so much for getting in touch, Alison. Sounds like an amazing night. But whatever your win was, whether it's something similar, whether it's something that's, you know, just something small that you were wanting to get done and it happened, let me know your wins.
1: I got my praise on.

Citizen Way and Brooke Abella, and that is Praise. On the way, we're going to get some wisdom from Mike Sherburn, but I've got a tune from Young for you. This is Noise. You're listening to The Drive Show on UCB One.

So if you love UCB1, and I hope you do, well, we would love to hear from you. We want to know, what do you love? What do you enjoy? What do you want to hear more of? 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All you need to do is take part in our big radio survey today. 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Look, Christmas is it's far away, but it's not too far away. 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All you need to do is head to ucb.co.uk/big radio survey, because we'd love to hear from you.

0: Taylor Charmaine and Mizzy Lott, and it's Loving Me on The Drive Show. And when we love ourselves, when we love others, and when we love God, there is something that happens, something that we are made to do, made to be as well. And that's what we're taking a look at with Mike Sherburn.
1: Hello, my name's Mike. I'm a pastor and poet from Watchet in Somerset. I like those TV shows where they show you how things get made. Some presenter dons a funny white hat and a pair of overalls and goes and investigates how to make biscuits or something. I think it's fantastic, not least because it all looks such an astonishing process. And it made me wonder about church too. What do we produce? Now, we're not a production line, but there should be an output. Jesus said we were to make disciples. He said this in Matthew 28. And so we need to know how to make them. But when we make disciples, we don't stop being disciples. So we need to know how to be disciples too. What does that mean to us today? If Jesus says we should teach, we should also be taught. And that means not just deepening our Bible knowledge or going to more prayer meetings, but allowing God to show us how we need to change and grow. So let's do that.

0: Vamba and its new music, Talk Me Down, on UCB One. And someone who is going to take you through your evening here, it's Joel Brown.
1: Yes, of course. Just before you take over again for the vibe, I'm already buzzing for that.
0: Okay.
1: But no, plenty of good chat on the evening mix tonight.
0: Yeah, yeah.
1: Sarah, is it time to ditch the short sleeves?
0: Oh.
1: And bring out the long sleeves again?
0: I would say no.
1: No?
0: Because I'm in a cardigan and I'm a bit hot already.
1: Okay.
0: So I think you need like a long sleeve layer.
1: Yeah.
0: That you can ditch if you need to.
1: But yeah,
0: you can add on. It's the layering season. It's not the full commit, but you're in a cable knit long sleeve sweater.
1: I've gone for the knitwear today.
0: How are you dealing with
1: and
0: that?
1: And I'm liking it, to be
0: are
1: fair.
0: You?
1: I feel good. I feel good. Yeah, I feel like I made the right decision today. I went outside this morning, it was chilly.
0: Yeah.
1: Chilly this morning. But I'm still like, I don't know, because it's still like, I feel like I was thinking about doing this like maybe like last week, even the week before. And I was like, that would have been too soon.
0: Yeah.
1: Would have been too soon. Because like this weekend, like Saturday was lush. Saturday was so nice.
0: Yeah.
1: So it's just a battle. It's a conundrum.
0: Yeah, it's...
1: And I don't know if there's like one way to do it.
0: You can't even judge it by the leaves, because there's certain trees that are like nearly all gone of leaves. I'm looking at one that has maybe got 5 yellow leaves on it.
1: You know
0: and
1: what,
0: it's got a lot of greens.
1: Strong tree.
0: So,
1: strong genes in that tree.
0: But there's
1: you know
0: a lot
1: what?
0: Of them. There's
1: well
0: a,
1: played.
0: So I feel like until you start seeing lots of oranges, you can't then be thinking long sleeves.
1: Do you have a bit of a system? Do you have, like, is that, do
0: no.
1: you
0: look?
1: No.
0: No, I make lots of mistakes. And I turn up to the office and I sweat.
1: Okay.
0: That's what I do.
1: Great.
0: Yeah. Or I'm freezing.
1: Yeah. One of the two.
0: So, okay.
1: No
0: so
1: in between.
0: We're talking about that.
1: Anyways,
0: we're asking for advice.
1: Yeah, we're trying to figure that out today. We're also having a bit of Monday motivation, like a nice little goal that I've got for you and I to, like, this is not hard at all. This is like super easy. It's nice. It's well-being. It's mental health kind of wise. So look, we'll get into that like later on. We've also got a new evening energizer that we're going to enjoy. Gio Delmac and John Keith, part of the new album that Gio and Del Mac released recently.
0: Nice.
1: Is awesome. So we're going to kickstart things off with that just after the news at 7. So yeah, all good vibes from 7 till 10 in particular. And then you'll continue them after 10.
0: Yeah, interesting that you said in particular before we mentioned that I was then taking over afterwards.
1: Yeah, I thought I should do that just to cover my back.
0: Won't continue for the vibe show. That's,
1: oh yeah,
0: it's
1: kind of
0: that, isn't it?
1: Yeah.
0: Anyway, he's here in a few minutes.
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Rachel Nemiroff, and it's Healing Begins. And that is almost it from me. So thank you so much for tuning in to today's Drive Show. It has been a joy. We had the quiz earlier on. Look, could have gone better. Could have gone better. So if you fancy having a good shot at winning, I would say have a listen back on the UCB Player app. Also, talking about how to know you're old from your snack choices. That's a thing that we learned from Great British Bake Off. I say we learned it. I've still not even watched it as it started last week. But still, the chat has been that big that it's managed to get to me without viewing it. And also, we were talking about wins from the weekend, playing great tunes, listening to our new record of the week. It's been a good time. So thanks for hanging out. I'll be back later on at 10 for the Vibe Show. In between, you've got the lovely Joel Brown. So have a wonderful Monday evening, whatever you're up to. And I'll catch you soon. God bless.

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2: From the Sky News Centre at 7, five British men arrested in connection with a suspected bomb plot at RAF Fairford in Gloucestershire have been released on bail. Counter-terror police say they remain under investigation and the Prime Minister's been chairing an emergency Cobra Committee meeting. The Chancellor says he'll deliver a breathing space budget next month. Earlier today, John Healey vowed to create jobs and announce a £100 million national apprenticeship scheme. But with the price of diesel hitting an all-time high since the beginning of the war in Iran, he said he recognises that times are tough. Mr Healey told us the government's working with the US to bring prices down.
3: We talk to them, especially on trade issues, all the time. We talk to them also about the Middle East. We will do what we can to encourage a peaceful settlement there, because in the end, that's the way that we reduce the conflict, we reduce the pressures, and we will help reduce the prices as well for people back at home.
2: Two women and a child have died on board a small boat in the English Channel. French authorities say they believe the victims were trampled to death. Nine others were injured. Reform UK's leader is claiming Channel 4 should face action over its allegations against the party.
4: Clearly Channel 4 have broken the law in a very serious way. In a very, very serious way. Trying to get illicit donations. And as far as the comments the two of them made, there was some loose pub talk.
2: Nigel Farage has defended himself and two former Reform staff following the broadcaster's release of undercover footage earlier this month. Police are investigating whether foreign funding rules were broken. A spokesperson for Channel 4 News says its investigation was rigorously verified to ensure accuracy. Thames Water says it's still working on fixing a leak. Residents in seven South London and Surrey boroughs are affected and several schools have had to close. And finally, Norwich City Honorary Life President Michael Wynne-Jones has died at the age of 85. Wynne-Jones and his wife, Delia Smith, were majority shareholders until 2024. That's the latest. I'm Chris Milligan.
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5: For he has rescued us from the dominion of darkness and brought us into the kingdom of the Son he loves, in whom we have redemption, the forgiveness of sins. Colossians 1, 13-14.
6: Now, I think there's a reason that being forgiven feels so powerful. It's freeing, isn't it? You realize that even though you hurt or upset or did something to bring someone else pain, they forgive you. Now, that doesn't make it all better in that moment, but it means that they have essentially given you a second chance. And so when Jesus gives you that second chance as well, yes, it does feel freeing. How much do you desire to be forgiven? Maybe there's something that you've done or haven't done that you could never forgive yourself for. Well, the good news is that Jesus offers you that forgiveness. He doesn't want that shame and that guilt to weigh you down from stepping into the freedom of your future. He's there, ready and waiting for you. The thing is, you need to let him in. He's not going to force his way in, but he wants to help. That's all he wants to do. Hello. And good evening. You're listening to UCB One. Happy Monday to you too. Joel Brown with you today. And right now, let's get started with this from OM53.

0: manage to capture that 80s sound so effortlessly? OM53, that's called Defender on UCB1. I hope that you enjoyed the sound of that one. Yeah, I did too. Great fun, right? More goodness on the way from the likes of Gayton Judd, Matthew Parker, Jimmy Clifton, something from Geo as well. We need to talk a bit about Geo because he had a new album with Del Mac dropped last Friday. We'll talk about that in a moment's time. Bit chillier today though, wasn't it? Oh yeah. Tell you what, driving to work this morning, glad I had a long sleeve on. Yeah, tell you what, finally got out the knitwear. Lovely little piece that I got from a charity shop a while ago, actually. Yeah, big fan of it. The sleeves are a little bit annoying because they're too big to fit on my wrist, but then every time you try to pull them up at the arm, they're there for a minute, and then obviously the material expands and then they drop down your arm again. So look, it's a bit of a faff, but to be honest, if that's the hardest thing that I'm facing throughout the day, it's not that bad, is it? The next big question, though, is when do you switch out all your short sleeves for your long sleeves? Oof, it's a battle, isn't it? It is a bit of a battle. Have you made that decision already? Okay, let me know. 01782 911111 on WhatsApp. I haven't done it yet. Oh, but I tell you what, I'm thinking about it. My next free day, that might need to be the day when all the short sleeves go and the long sleeves come back out of hibernation.
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0: Okay, so on the evening mix, each and every night, just after the news at 7 o'clock, you and I kick things off with our evening Energizer, a tune to get us started and set the pace for the evening. Now, you may have heard me mention this. Geo and his good mate Del Mac dropped a new album last Friday. It's called Promised Land. It's out now and it is awesome. This is also part of it. With John Keith, this is Take Me Home. There is a wonderful late night driving reflection kind of feel to this one. And that's exactly why it is our evening energizer for this week. Geo, Del Mac, and John Keith on the evening mix. This is Take Me Home on UCB1.

I don't know how they work so well together. Gio and Del Mac, they are clearly on the very same wavelength, and it is so nice and refreshing to see. Their new album, Promised Land, is out now, and that one that's called Take Me Home is part of it. So make sure to check out the entire new album, Promised Land, wherever you find your music. And look, if you did enjoy the sound of that and you want to hear a little bit more from Christian artists making the same thing, well, tonight from 10 p.m., Sarah Hine is back from Drive, and she's bringing us The Vibe. It's an entire hour of more music just like that for you and I to enjoy. So stick around. Sarah's going to be on tonight from 10. Next up, though, our word for today after this.

me. I was into dopamine. I was always opening doors. I couldn't close the key. Was hoping he would show for me. I could never go for weed. Daily repentant from an addiction to pornography. My past discography. You knew that you were watching me. I deserve death if God judged me lawfully. So don't you ever copy me. The devil wouldn't stop the heat. It wasn't too

0: Jimmy Clifton on UCB1. When was the last time someone told you, oh, don't worry, it's going to be all right? It's a lovely thing to hear, isn't it? That person is with you. They care. But I tell you what, it's not the easiest thing to hear when you're in the middle of that battle, is it? Because it's going to be all right, while being a nice thing to hear, how much do you actually believe that when, in the moment, it just doesn't feel like it's going to be all right? I'll give it to you. It is hard to keep going, to keep trusting, to keep smiling, to keep being grateful when you are in the middle of the toughest battle of your life. So what is something that you can actually hold on to when life is hard?
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2: God is working on your behalf. The Bible begins with these words in Genesis 1, verses 1 to 4. In the beginning, God created the sky and the earth. The earth was empty and had no form. Darkness covered the ocean, and God's Spirit was moving over the water. Then God said, "Let there be light," and there was light. God saw that the light was good. Even when your life seems like a jumbled mess, you can trust the God who brought order out of chaos and light out of darkness to help your life make sense. When you believe that Romans 8 verse 28 is true, all things work together for good, it redefines the bad things that happen. The worst day of your life can turn into the best day. There's a silver lining to every cloud, and every downside has a potential upside. When you interpret life through this prism, it gives you confidence that everything is going to be all right. It reassures you that the best is yet to come. Because God said in Jeremiah 29 verse 11, "I know the plans I have for you, they are plans for good." But sometimes you have a part to play. God is setting up divine appointments, but you must keep them. God is a gift giver, but you must fan your gift into flame. God is calling, but you must answer. See Isaiah 6 verse 8. God is ordering your footsteps, but you must keep in step with the Holy Spirit. If you faithfully do your part, you can count on God to do His part, which is to work on your behalf.

Femi Ajayi on UCB One. That's Teach Us How to Love. UCB.co.uk/read, by the way, is our website where you can go to have a read or a listen back to our daily devotional, The Word for Today. And as you do, I'll play this for you now from a personal favorite of mine. His name is Gayton Judd. This guy, right, is a genius. No genre off limits. This is called Freedom.

this freedom. I tell you what, there are not many artists like Gayton Jard in music in general, right? He's this kind of guy who no genre is off limits. He has given a go at everything. And I tell you what, he makes it all sound very, very easy. But not only are there not many Christian artists like Gayton Jard, there's not many artists in general like this guy. He's a fascinating musician and someone that we love to play on the Evening Mix. Time's just gone 25 past 7. Hello, Joel Brown with you tonight. Lovely to have you with me. Hello, good evening to you too. And next up, we're going to get into our What's the Word quiz after this.

0: Well, you know what they say. Every day's a school day, isn't it?
1: What's the word?
0: And every night at 7:30 on UCB One, we play...
1: What's the word?
0: So how does this work? Well, I'm going to give you one word. I'm going to bring three potential descriptions to that word. However, only one of them is correct. All you need to do is text me on WhatsApp on 01782 911111 or email me joel@ucb.co.uk. Simple, right? Well, let me give you an example. On Friday, we learned that the word avert, A-V-E-R-T, means to prevent something from happening, which was actually description number two of the three. And a big well done to our winner, Adriel. Superstar. Also getting it right, Simon in Bristol, Geeta, Sid as well, saying Joel. Joe is taking Josie to youth and Joseph the cat is sleeping upstairs. So Sid was representing the family. Well in, Sid, you got it right. A big well done as well to Stephen in Southampton, saying Joel, to be honest, this is the first time I've ever heard this word spoken and I'm 51 years old. Well, Stephen, look, I mean, you're pretty clever because you still got the answer right. So a big well done to you. But that was Friday. It's a new week. It's a new dawn. It's actually not. It's a new evening. But you know what I mean. It's a new chance to test your knowledge on what's the word. Today's word is reluctant. Reluctant. Now, out of these three, which one is correct? Does reluctant mean, number one, moving something very carefully to avoid making a noise? Number two, becoming more confident after gaining experience? Or number three, being unwilling or hesitant to do something? What do you reckon? Description one, two, or three? That's over to you now. 01782 911111 on WhatsApp. That's 01782 911111. Or email me joel@ucb.co.uk. You've got to be lightning fast, though, because we're going to reveal our answer after this.

0: Very cool. Matthew Parker and Sam Bowman. That's called Weather Boy on UCB One. Still to come, we've got our first listen of our record of the week. Something new for you and I, Bear. Ellie Holcomb. I'll play that for you in a moment's time. After we wrap things up on this...
1: What's the word?
0: And of course, as I always do, tonight I'm asking you...
1: What's the word?
0: Well, I'll tell you. Today's word is reluctant. R-E-L-U-C-T-A-N-T. Reluctant. However, out of these three descriptions, which one is correct? Does reluctant mean, number one, moving something very carefully to avoid making a noise? Does it mean, number two, becoming more confident after gaining experience? Or does it mean, number three, being unwilling or hesitant to do something? What do you reckon? 01-782-911-111 on WhatsApp or email me joel@ucb.co.uk. You've got to be quick, though, because right now it is time to find out what the answer is, our first answer for our What's the Word quiz on our Monday night. Let's get into it then, shall we? So, our word today, as a reminder, is reluctant. Does reluctant mean, number one, moving something very carefully to avoid making a noise? No, it does not. Does it mean, number two, becoming more confident after gaining experience? Well, no, that is incorrect as well. And so, of course, that means that if you chose description number three, the reluctant means being unwilling or hesitant to do something. A big well done to you, you superstar. Look at you, starting the week off in flying fashion. Hey, well done. I am going to be revealing the winner of tonight's What's the Word quiz on tomorrow's evening mix at 7:30. So if you did get the answer right tonight, well, make sure to join me tomorrow evening. You'll find out if you're the winner before we get back into What's the Word. Thanks for joining me tonight, though. That was a lot of fun, as they say. Every day's a school day, isn't it?

0: icon. Soundtrack in the evening mix on our Monday night. Joel Brown with you today. Lovely to have you alongside me at the start of a brand new week. A big well done for making it through the first day of the working week. And as a little treat just for you at 20 to 8 on our Monday night, I've got our very first listener this.
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0: Oh, and it's a lovely one today. You're going to like this.

0: It's Elliot Holcomb, our record of the week holder on UCB One this week. Flowers for No Reason is her latest, all about her recognizing God's love in the ordinary and unexpected moments of life, reminding you and I we don't have to earn God's love before receiving it. Oh, lovely. Such a good message behind this one. From Ellie Holcomb, singer-songwriter, also an author who's written several children's books and a devotional. And of course, Ellie Holcomb is the one bringing this.
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0: Ellie Holcomb with our record of the week. Really, really nice, right? The type of thing that's very easy to sway along to. From Ellie Holcomb, singer-songwriter from Nashville. Not only doing that, though, also writing as an author. I mentioned before, several children's books and a devotional. Go on, Ellie Holcomb, well done. That was just for you, by the way, if you're feeling a little bit burnt out after today. I know it was a big day. Start of a new week always is, right? But a big well done for you for making it through. And of course, I will have another play of our record of the week for you on tomorrow night's Evening Mix. Join me for that.
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victory. Okay, the time has just gone 10 minutes to 8. It's Joel Brown with you tonight on The Evening Mix, and that means it's time for a little bit of karaoke, something for you and I to sing along to. And I thought that we would highlight this artist tonight. Her name is Grace Graber. If you listen to The Rock Show each and every Tuesday night with Chris Dolby, you may recognize her. We're a big fan of hers on The Evening Mix, her openness, her honesty, and this is Breakthrough. She-

Really, really cool sound to that outro as well. Grace Graber on UCB One with our karaoke tune. That's called Breakthrough. Yeah, we'll have another bit of karaoke. Same time tomorrow, just about 10 minutes to 8 on the evening mix. In between now and then, though, we are going to be doing something different tonight on the show. So after the news at 8, as per, we'll have a bit of Monday motivation, setting you and I an easy goal for this week. And then right after that, we're going to do something a bit different. We're going to have two new songs back to back, both part of our new music selection for September that is refreshing very, very soon, by the way. Very excited for that. Later on this week, actually, isn't it, when we embark into October together? And of course, with October, with a new month, is going to come a whole load of new music. Very excited for that. But of course, as well, we've also got our curiosity quiz to get into. So plenty of goodness awaits on the other side of the 8 o'clock news. And we'll get that next on UCB One after this from Ethan Nathaniel.

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1: From the Sky News Centre at 8, five men arrested over a suspected bomb plot near a military base in Gloucestershire have been released on bail but remain under investigation. The men, who are all British nationals, were detained on suspicion of terrorism offences. Villagers who'd been evacuated are being allowed back into their homes, although a cordon remains in place around three vans. Here's Head of Counter-Terrorism Policing Assistant Commissioner Lawrence Taylor.
2: We are considering this from every possible angle, including that this may be actively committed by proxies or individuals either knowingly or unknowingly working on behalf of a foreign state.
1: The Home Secretary's vowed to restore order and control to the immigration and asylum system. Shabana Mahmood says her reforms that take effect from next month will tackle the small boats crisis and give British people a sense of fairness. She outlined how the new system will work at the Labour Party conference.
3: As we tackle the gangs and reduce the incentives that draw people here illegally, we are also opening new capped, safe and legal routes. We will begin accepting applications from charities and non-profits to sponsor refugees.
1: Meanwhile, the Chancellor says the UK has the stocks it needs after the price of diesel hit the highest ever level. The cost of filling up a typical family car is now £31 more than it was at the start of the Iran war. Emergency services have found the fire that killed a woman and her three children on Merseyside was caused by a lithium-ion battery. They say it highlights the danger of the batteries, which are normally found in e-scooters and e-bikes. SpaceX's Starship rocket has splashed down in the Pacific Ocean after orbiting the Earth for about 3 hours. The mission was supposed to last 10 hours, but ended early. And finally, in sport, it's goalless in the early stages of Northern Ireland's Nations League clash with Hungary. They're aiming to make it 2 wins from 2 in the competition. It's their first home game at Windsor Park for 315 days. That's the latest. I'm Chris Milligan.
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4: Delight yourself in the Lord, and he will give you the desires of your heart. 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
5: But wait a minute, Joel. Why do I need to delight myself in God, in the Lord, in Jesus, to be given the desires of my heart? Surely I know the desires of my heart better than anyone else, right? And look, I would agree with you. But think about it like this. The desires of your heart are not the same as they were 10 years ago, are they? They may not even be the same as they were 10 days ago. And how often do we confuse what we need with actually what we want? How often do we say nowadays, oh, I need this, I need that? Do we really? Or do we just want it? You know who does know what you really need? Jesus. And he'll give it to you. All we need to do is trust in Jesus, to be grateful for what we have right now. And he will give you the things that you really need to be content, not just happy, but joyful, but at peace and comfortable with where you are. Jesus wants to give that to you today. Do you believe that?

Wild Earth with Creation Groans on UCB1. More effortlessly good music on the way from the likes of Jonathan Ogden, Bianca Rose, and something from King's Kaleidoscope on the way. You may know these guys are so good at pushing the boat out with sound. They mix things up left, right, and center. Very difficult to predict, but always easy to enjoy. And that's exactly the kind of music that we like to bring you on the Evening Mix on UCB1. Each and every weeknight from 7 p.m, we shift gears a little bit, right? Don't get me wrong, the music that you and I are going to hear during the day on UCB1 is superb, right? I love it. I've been introduced to a lot of artists and I've had the chance to tell you about a lot of artists I think you need to know about. But, when the time goes 7 p.m, you and I are in for a treat every night because the music that we play just changes just a little bit. And it gives us this space to really talk about this new, exciting, brilliant music from young Christian artists all around the world. And we're going to be celebrating that a little bit more later on, talking about two new songs from two very talented young Christian ladies, Caitlin Danos and Eris Ford. They're both creating this smooth R&B type of sound. And so I'm going to be playing their two new ones for you slightly later on. In about 20 minutes' time. Next up, though, it's time for a bit of Monday motivation after this.

0: the time is just about to go 8:15. It's Joel Brown with you today. Lovely to have you alongside me. Okay, as you may know, each and every Monday night on UCB One, at around this time, we have a bit of Monday motivation. Setting a nice and easy goal for the week for you and I, right? At the start of the week, you know, you're already a day down. You have taken things in your stride today. Maybe it's been a bit of a tough day, right? That's okay. That is okay. And so this is just something that you can keep your eye on just to give yourself a bit of a boost, right? I was encouraged by someone recently to do this. And it seemed, at first, it seemed a little bit like, oh, what, like, can I do that? Is that okay? But actually, the more I thought about it, the more I was like, yeah, actually, I think this is a good idea. And so I'd like to encourage you to do this week. Make a note somewhere. It could be a little post-it note on a book you're reading, on your bedside table, in your car, on the fridge, on the dining room table. But make a note of three things that are uplifting and true about you, about yourself. I know this may feel a bit odd, but do it. And the next time that you're feeling low, allow yourself to be encouraged by the truth of God's love for you and what he's put in your heart. He has given you skills, okay? It's not a bad thing to admit those, because he's given them to you as gifts and blessings to others. God has made you capable of amazing things. Don't let yourself forget that. So make that little list, two, three things, and the next time you're feeling low, allow yourself to read that and be reminded of how God has made you.
1: Blood in the water, bait in the hand, scent of a stranger, eat off the land.

0: And of course, we are going to be having another bit of Monday Motivation on the Evening Mix, same time next week. In the meantime, though, let me know how you get on for our goal this week. Make a post-it note somewhere of three things that are uplifting and true about you. Next time you feel low, read these. Allow yourself to be encouraged by the truth of God's love for you. Maybe you're actually doing that right now. If that is the case, well done to you. And pass it on as well. Encourage other people to do it. I don't think it's bad to recognize the ways that God has made us, the things, the talents he's given us to bless other people. Let's just make sure we use them in the right way, yeah?
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King's Kaleidoscope on UCB One. So cool. That's called Breathing Infinity. Right, still to come, our curiosity quiz is on the way. I will be revealing the winner of Friday's quiz. There was one person who got all three questions right. I know, amazing, right? I will let you know who that is in a moment's time before, of course, setting up tonight's quiz. Do you remember what Monday's theme is? Don't panic if you can't, of course. I'll remind you in a few moments' time. In between now and then, though, we're going to be doing something a little bit different. Two new songs back to back are on their way to you on the Evening Mix. Next up after this from Koki.

Okay, the time is just about to go 8:30. It's Monday night on UCB One, the 28th of September. Joel Brown with you today as we are slowly but surely wrapping up another month. I know, it feels bizarre to say that, doesn't it? Lovely to be with you tonight. Of course, I'm looking after things for Helen Lee on the Evening Mix. She's going to be back the day after tomorrow, Wednesday night. So make sure to give her a warm welcome when she returns. Now, we're going to be doing something a little bit different, okay? Because I was thinking about this, about our new music and some of the amazing talents that we have that are bringing us new sounds of Christian music. One of the things that I've seen recently is there seems to be a proper surge in Christian R&B music. There's a couple names that come to mind who are creating this kind of thing. You got the likes of Madison Ryan Ward, Tori Kelly, a couple who are maybe slightly more secure in the genre. Talking about some of the newbies, though, what about Caitlin Danos? We've been enjoying her latest as part of our new music selection for September. It's called Enough For Me, and it is awesome. One more artist that I'm going to tell you about, I think you need to know after this.

Caitlin Danos with Enough For Me, bringing a lovely R&B kind of feel to the Christian music scene. She's not the only one, though. Nobody love me like you. How about this? Eris Ford, one half of the brother-sister duo, Evan and Eris. Eris on her own is a wonderful musician, very gentle, very soft and easy to listen to. Someone else who is really bringing a wonderful aspect of Christian R&B to the industry. We're a big fan as well. If you do enjoy this kind of thing, make sure to join Sarah, who's on at 10 with a vibe. And definitely keep your eye on Eris Ford as well. How could I-

Eris Ford on UCB1. That's called Lifeline. New music for you on UCB1. Two new songs back to back there for you, actually. And we're going to be doing something very similar on tomorrow night's Evening Mix at about 8:30. Join me for that. Right now, though, it's time for our Curiosity Quiz. We get into this each and every night. And of course, there's a different theme each and every day. Now, I'm going to bring you three questions. They're all yes or no answers, okay? So it's nice and easy. But all you need to do is get in touch and let me know what you think. The best way to do that is by texting me on WhatsApp on 01782 911111 or emailing me joel@ucb.co.uk. I will lay out your three questions. I'll then give you one song and then that is it. Let me give you an example, right? On Friday, we learned that octopuses don't have two hearts. They actually have three. A peanut is actually not a nut. It's a legume. And bananas are technically berries. A big well done to our winner, Tim. Tim got all three of the answers right. Tim. Very clever. But can he do the same on Monday? Can you do the same tonight? Well, Monday's theme is a quiz that makes you go, how did I not know that? So here we go. Here are your three questions, right? Question number one. Do your ears actually get bigger as you get older? I mean, well, I think so. I haven't met anyone quite looking like the BFG yet, though. Question number two. Did Cleopatra live closer to the invention of the iPhone than to the building of the Great Pyramid of Giza? Ooh, that's a proper history question, that is. I mean, oh, I don't know, actually. That's a tricky one. And question number three, does swallowed chewing gum stay in your stomach for 7 years? I mean, that's what I was told as a kid. However, actually, thinking back, I feel like we were told a lot of things as kids that actually weren't true. Did you ever get told that if you ate apple seeds that you'd have a tree growing out your ear? Yeah, I got told that one. Anyways, what do you think about our curiosity quiz? I'll reveal the answers after this.

0: Okay, let's get back into our curiosity quiz, shall we? Three questions, all yes or no answers, with a different theme each and every night. Monday night's theme is a quiz that makes you go, how did I not know that? And here are your three questions for tonight, okay? As a reminder, they're all yes or no answers, so all you need to do is text me what the order is, or what you think it is, before I reveal the answer. Best way to do that is by texting me on WhatsApp on 01782 911111 or emailing me joel@ucb.co.uk. Here are your three questions again. Question number one, do your ears actually get bigger as you get older? Question number two, did Cleopatra live closer to the invention of the iPhone than to the building of the Great Pyramid of Giza? And number three, does swallowed chewing gum stay in your stomach for 7 years? Right. Let's find out, shall we? Right, question number one. Do your ears actually get bigger as you get older? Well, funnily enough, yes, they actually do. Researchers found that the external ear continues to increase in size. Tell you what, to think of it. My granddad and my grandpa both had pretty big ears. Question number two. Did Cleopatra live closer to the invention of the iPhone than to the building of the Great Pyramid of Giza? This is going to blow your mind, right? Yes, she actually did. Cleopatra lived around 69 to 30 BC. Great Pyramid of Giza was built in 2600 BC. And yet, you guessed it, first iPhone was introduced in around 2007. So it was only separated from that by about 2,000 years. But the Great Pyramid, by around 2,500. What? That's bizarre. Okay, so we're on a yes so far on the order. Question number three, though. Does swallowed chewing gum stay in your stomach for 7 years? Well, fortunately not. No, it is a bit of a myth. Now, your body can't digest chewing gum, but it does pass it through your digestive system eventually. So no, don't worry. You haven't got all that chewing gum that you accidentally swallowed as a teenager. No, don't worry. It's not just swimming about in there. Why did we get told that, though? I wonder who was the first person who made that up. Hey, look, a big well done if you got the order right tonight. That was a yes, no order. A big well done to you. And of course, our curiosity quiz returns tomorrow.
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0: Ryan O'Fay and Madison Ryan Ward. Time has just gone 10 minutes to 9. It's Joel Brown with you tonight. Lovely to have you with me. We were talking a little bit more about this earlier on, right? About being able to recognize the things that we have been given, the skills and the talents. Not in a boastful way, but thinking of the only reason I've been given these is because of God. There's a different kind of confidence, right? When we point all of the glory, all of the praise back to God. But maybe sometimes we forget that. How do you feel about confidence, for example? Is it something you feel like you shouldn't have? That it makes you a bad person, a cocky person, an arrogant person? The thing is, though, not necessarily. Yes, if someone is overconfident, that's a different story. Or if they are purely confident in themselves, it's not good. But what about if you are quietly confident and secure in who you are? That you know you are loved by God, you are forgiven, and you are redeemed. See, being confident of that and letting that confidence protect you from the lies that you will hear in your head, that can make all the difference, because there is quite a big difference between the two.
1: Hi there, my name is Dr. John Kirkby, CBE, founder of Christians Against Poverty, and more recently, the Isaiah 61 movement. There is one thing that you can throw away, something we are told if you don't, will be richly rewarded, and that's your confidence. In Hebrews 11, verse 35 to 39, it says, "So do not throw away your confidence, it will be richly rewarded." Confidence is a challenge for so many of us. I've often looked for it in others. I'm just a lad from Bradford who left school at 16 with a few qualifications. But I have learned, and I would say this to you, although I've been discouraged, I've lost my confidence at times, however, I have come to understand my confidence is in Him. He is my bedrock and all I'm believing for. You can throw away your confidence. You can set your own expectations bar where others think you should be. I would say today, don't throw away your confidence, for it will be richly rewarded.

Okay, time has just gone 9:05. We're going to be getting the latest news in a moment's time. After 9, though, we'll turn on our nightlight. Make sure to join me for that. We'll get into all that and more after the news.

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1: From the Sky News Centre at 9, counter-terror police say an investigation into a suspected bomb plot at RAF Fairford in Gloucestershire is ongoing, despite the suspects being released on bail. The five British nationals in their 20s were arrested yesterday near the base, which is used by the US military. Police say they're looking at whether hostile states were involved, and Iran's rejected reports it may have been behind the foiled attack. President Trump's given his reaction.
2: I'm surprised that they released him. I wouldn't have done that. Look, they've been very good. They worked with us very closely. We know everything about them. We would not have released them.
1: The Chancellor says the UK is preparing for the US to potentially stop diesel exports. Earlier today, the price of diesel hit an all-time high at just short of £2 a litre. But John Healey says Britain is protected because we have the stocks we need. And he said the UK was working closely with the Trump administration.
3: We're talking with the US, as you would expect, all the time. The trade discussions are continuous, and we want to make sure that we can get Britain's best interests protected, but ultimately that's a diplomatic solution in the Middle East.
1: Meanwhile, the Chancellor told the Labour conference he wouldn't allow Britain's benefits bill to balloon while not offering young people opportunities. Mr. Healey said cutting welfare spending was about more than just money. It was a moral duty. The Prime Minister's planning to create a new publicly owned Great British Grid in a bid to bring down energy costs. Andy Burnham will make the announcement in his speech to the Labour Party conference tomorrow. A storm in the Atlantic is expected to bring unseasonably hot weather back to some parts of the UK tomorrow. It could get back up to 27 degrees in the southeast. And finally, in sport, it's goalless in the second half of Northern Ireland's Nations League clash with Hungary. Michael O'Neill's side are aiming to make it 2 wins from 2 in the competition. It's their first home game at Windsor Park for 315 days. That's the latest. I'm Chris Milligan.
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4: For the word of God is living and active, sharper than any double-edged sword. It penetrates even to dividing soul and spirit, joints and marrow. It judges the thoughts and attitudes of the heart. Hebrews 4:12.
5: Now, the reason that these verses say that the Bible is that powerful is because it has the words that Jesus spoke in it. Not only Jesus during his time on earth, but even that God spoke over the people and speaks over you and I today. That's why it is so powerful. When we read this book, it can feel like, oh, the very inside of our heart is seen. Now that is not a reason to be scared of it. We don't need to run away from this book. In fact, the Bible, full of the Word of God, is the best thing that you can read, actually. It has wisdom, encouragement, and guidance for everything that you're facing. It's not some old school book. It's not dated. And it actually can and will apply to you right now. And look, if you've never read it before, what have you got to lose? Try it out. I think you'll be surprised.

Rachel Jane and Joshua Luke Smith on UCB One. Joel Brown with you tonight. Lovely to have you with me at the start of a new week as we are making our way through our Monday night, wrapping up the first day of the working week with a bow on top before we make our way into tomorrow. I hope that you're well. I hope that you're feeling good at the start of a new week. And I hope that you had a good weekend too. We had some lovely weather over the course of the weekend, didn't we? I think it was Saturday in particular. Lovely.

I'll just sit. I'll sit outside for 5 minutes. Yeah, I'll have a glass of water. I'll be fine. 2 hours later, I'm still in the sun. I love it. So that is one, I guess that, look, that's one good thing. I do love summer, but that is one good thing about the cooler weather coming in. I'm much more productive. I don't know if you find the same thing.

0: get it back.
1: Still to come on the Evening Mix on our Monday night, new music from Hyperfenton, and Bernie Dimer has a really interesting thought for you and I to unpack tonight. Before we get into any of that, though, why don't we turn on our nightlight for this evening with our verse of the night? A little thought, a little reflection for you and I to unpack at the start of a new week. I know that you may have had the kind of day where maybe it got to last night, right? And you were thinking, I haven't rested at all, Joel. I've had a whole weekend and I'm more tired than I was at the start. And so then after a big day like today, I can't imagine how you must be feeling. The first thing I want to say to you is well done. Well done for making it through today. Well done for staying true to who you are. And well done for continuing to make the right decision. It's not easy, and I know it's not, but it is so worth it. Each and every little right decision that you make does make a difference. So keep doing it. However, that won't change the fact that maybe now you've got a spinning head and blurry eyes. And that's exactly why I wanted to bring this verse to you tonight. I read this recently from the book of Exodus, the second book of the Bible, Exodus 33, verse 14. And it goes like this.

The Lord replied, "My presence will go with you, and I will give you rest." I can tell you this now, there is no amount of money, no amount of security, no amount of worldly possessions or positions that will give you the rest that your heart desires. It is only closeness with God. It is only opening your heart up to Jesus, who, yes, is your friend, but more importantly, is your Lord and your Savior, your forgiver and your Redeemer, and the only one who can bring you salvation. And he says, "My presence will go with you. I will give you rest." It's not as if you have to go to him begging. This is something that he wants to do for you as well. He knows how hard you're fighting, and he wants to give you that peace. The only way that you can have that rest for your heart is by going to Jesus. Now, you may not know what to do. You may not even know what to say. Maybe it could go something like this. "Jesus, I know that I need your help. Please be with me. And please lead me and give me rest." And if you would like someone to be with you, to pray with you, our UCB prayer line is available. And all you need to do is give us a call on 01782 36 3000. That's 01782 36 3000. 01782 36 3000. And the prayer line is open until 10 p.m. tonight.

Tina Boonstra with Second Chance on UCB One. Right now on the Evening Mix, it's Joel Brown with you. And next up, Bernie Dimer has a really, really good thought for you and I to take on board. But before we do, let's enjoy this new music from Hyperfenton on UCB One.

0: So each and every night at about 20 minutes past nine, you and I get the chance to hear from Bernie Dimer on The Evening Mix. He is a Bible teacher and the CEO of an organization called Christianity Works. And tonight, Bernie's going to be talking with you and I about that feeling of being dirty on the inside, right? Sin is what can cause it. Making us feel like we need to be washed on the inside. The thing is, though, no matter how hard you try, it's not something you can do on your own. It's only through Jesus that you can receive forgiveness and deep cleansing on the inside. And yes, it is a miracle. And it's only brought about by the fact that Jesus Christ died 2,000 years ago on a cross and then raised from the dead after 3 days. Jesus is the only one who can give you that peace, that fulfillment, that cleansing that you desire. When you let him in, he will change you from the inside out. And that's exactly what Bernie's going to be unpacking with us tonight.
1: Don't you love those makeup advertisements? Anti-aging, wrinkle reducing, look 10 years younger in just 10 days, achieve deep cleansing of your skin. They promise the world. And all you women out there, well, a good many of you, you want to fall for this stuff because you do want to look younger and you do want to look your best. And it's not just the lotions and potions they flog on television, right? Many women spend huge sums of money on facials, exfoliation, masks, mud masks even, all in the pursuit of what? Looking younger? These cleansers and moisturizers they sell for a king's ransom, most of them cost just a few pennies to make. Then there's the massive cost of advertising and marketing. Let's not forget the huge profit margin on top. Deep cleansing. Right. Look, I know I'm only a bloke and I apologise for that. But on that basis, I know I really don't get the whole beauty thing. But over half a century, a cake of soap and some hot water has pretty much given my skin all the deep cleansing that I've ever needed. But even I know that there's something incredibly special about feeling clean. Back in my military days, we would go out on training exercises where we fought simulated battles for 4, 5, even 6 weeks at a time. And in that month, month and a half, you were lucky to get a shower and a change of clothes once, maybe twice. So by the time we'd come back to barracks at the end of the exercise, you were seriously on the nose. I mean, absolutely filthy dirty. I remember we'd be rolling in the dirt, fighting a war, rubbing black and brown and green camouflage cream into our faces, our necks, our hands, so we'd blend into the bush. We were filthy. And to this day, what, 35 years on now, I remember that feeling of getting those reeking clothes off and getting into a hot shower and scrubbing all that muck and that camouflage cream off. Of course, it didn't all come off in the first shower. It was still embedded in the pores of your skin and under your fingernails for a week or two afterwards. But that feeling of being really clean for the first time in weeks was utterly sensational. Whenever I hear the term deep cleansing, that's what comes to mind, that sensational feeling of being clean. Okay, it's one thing to be clean on the outside, sure, great feeling. But what about the inside? A lot of us, most of us, don't feel clean on the inside. Why? Well, because there's a lot of accumulated muck and grunge caking our emotions, our thoughts, our soul, our very being. Maybe you think I'm overstating that a bit. The old-fashioned word for it is sin, but a lot of people don't like that word too much these days. What about baggage, emotional hang-ups, hurts, inadequacies, doubts, fears, scars, blind spots? Recognize any of those in your life? And what about the consequences of the stupid things that you've done in your life that you're still doing in your life, ignoring your family, being selfish or touchy or being overbearing or controlling? It's a pretty long list. And the quickest, easiest way to sum it up is to use that small four-letter word, that's what it is these days, sin. Now, depending on where each one of us is on the scale of maturity, we may either deny that we have any of that stuff going on in our lives, or we may be nodding, perhaps reluctantly, but nodding and recognizing that this sin thing is eating away at us on the inside. This muck is caked on thick and dirty, like that camouflage cream, black and brown and green, used to be caked onto my skin. We scrub as we will. Somehow we can't wash it off. It just won't come off. Shakespeare had it right in Macbeth Act 5, Scene 1, when Lady Macbeth, sleepwalking, remembering the blood on her hands in conspiring to murder someone, looks down at her hands and she exclaims, "Out, damn spot, out, I say. One, two, why then 'tis time to do it. Hell is murky. Here's the smell of blood still. All the perfumes of Arabia will not sweeten this little hand. Oh, oh, oh." See, in her mind, in her heart, in her dreams, she couldn't get the blood off her hands. The guilt ate away at her on the inside. And many, many people, whether they admit to it or not, had that sense of guilt or perhaps shame or inadequacy eating away inside them. It's not something we like to talk about. We hide it deep within, behind the facade of respectability and confidence, behind the faces we put on, behind the bravado and the apparent happiness and the nice home and the nice kids and the nice everything. And yet it eats away, it gnaws at your soul as the guilt, the blood on your hands, debilitates you, just as it did Lady Macbeth. Now, we're on sensitive ground here, aren't we? When we start to talk about it in this way, we come face to face with a deep reality, may I use the word now, our sin. You can't live an abundantly joyful life with that stuff going on any more than I could have lived a full healthy life in my reeking clothes with all my cam cream still caked on my skin. Imagine if, without a shower, I'd hopped into my car and driven down to the local shopping centre, sat down for a pizza at the pizza joint, wandered through the department store. It's not on. And nor is trying to live our lives with that muck caking our souls. So what's the answer? Let me read you what the Apostle John wrote to some friends in a letter, his first letter, around 60 AD, so a good many years after he'd wandered the dusty roads of Israel with Jesus. 1 John chapter 1, verses 5 to 10. This is the message we have heard from him and proclaim to you, that God is light, and in him there is no darkness at all. If we say that we have fellowship with him while we're walking in the darkness, we lie and we don't do what is true. But if we walk in the light as he himself is in the light, we have fellowship with one another, and the blood of Jesus, his son, cleanses us from all sin. If we say that we have no sin, we're kidding ourselves and the truth isn't in us. But if we confess our sins, he who is faithful and just will forgive us our sins and cleanse us from all unrighteousness. If we say that we have not sinned, we make him a liar and his word is not in us. So if we think that we can walk in the darkness, live with that darkness inside us and live in the light, live in a deep, intimate, fulfilling relationship with Jesus at the same time, John's saying here, come on, you're just kidding yourself. If we say that we have no sin, we're deluding ourselves. But if we fess up, if we're honest with ourselves, if we're honest with God, if we bring our filth and darkness, our hang-ups, our inadequacies, our failures and all their consequences to him, if we take them out of the deep darkness within and bring them out into the light and give them to him, then something amazing happens. Deep cleansing, the sort that only comes from Jesus. The blood of Jesus, his son, will cleanse us from all sin. The one thing that Lady Macbeth couldn't do. The one thing that you and I cannot do, wash the sins away, wash the guilt away. The blood of Jesus, his sacrifice on the cross, pays for our guilt to take our punishment on our behalf. He pays the full price, and the Spirit of God brings the peace of forgiveness and wholeness into our hearts. There's nothing on earth like that. If we bring our sins into the light, if we confess them to God, then he who is faithful and just will forgive us our sins, and listen to this next bit very, very careful, and cleanse us, deep cleansing, cleanse us from all unrighteousness. That, my friend, is why Jesus came. And if you know in the depths of your heart that you need that cleansing, then it's time to pray this prayer with me. Father God, today I have heard your word. I realize in the depths of my heart that sin is tearing me apart. I realize I've been hanging on to all this muck inside me as though somehow I can hide it from you. But I can't, not anymore. I confess it to you. You know what I'm talking about here. You see it all. You know it all. But I just want to come to you now and fess up and admit it to you openly and honestly. And you know, Lord, that I am so much like Shakespeare's Lady Macbeth. Doesn't matter how hard I scrub, I can't get clean. but I believe that in Jesus and Jesus alone I can be cleansed. So I cast myself on your grace and your mercy through Jesus, and I ask you to forgive me and to cleanse me in his mighty name. Amen. My friend, if you pray that prayer, you are forgiven and you are clean.
0: Amen. And Bernie, thank you so much for leading us in prayer tonight. Now, it may seem like language that you've never used before. Being clean, being redeemed, being restored and forgiven like that. And that's okay. But that doesn't mean that this doesn't apply to you as well. As people, you and I are imperfect, right? We have made mistakes and we will make mistakes as well in the future. That is just the stark truth of it. But the truth as well is that you and I can be and will be forgiven and redeemed by Jesus when you accept that he is your Savior, the Lord of your life and of your heart. There is nowhere else that you can go to find that peace, to find that fulfillment. I'll tell you now, it is only through Jesus. And the good news is that he wants to be there for you. He wants to help you. So why not let him in today? He's waiting for you, you know. Thanks for that, Bernie. We'll hear from you again tomorrow. ChristianityWorks.co.uk for more. In the meantime,

Moses Brothers on UCB One. That's called Our Time. Still to come, something to play for you that is going to highlight what you can expect after the news at 10 when Sarah Hyne kicks off The Vibe. A brilliant one from Holvi that I haven't heard in far too long. I'll tell you about that next after this.

and it's new from Terri-Ann. Part of her album Mad Big World, and it is called Feels Like Heaven. Okay, time's about to go 20 minutes to 10, right? On UCB One, every Monday night from 10 p.m, Sarah Hine kicks off The Vibe. It's an hour of the absolute best rap, hip-hop, grime, and R&B. So if you enjoy the sound of this, make sure to join Sarah. She's on at 20 minutes with The Vibe.

0: That change in the beat is insane, right? It's so good. It's Holvi, someone who is on fantastic form at this moment in time. That's called All For You. I believe he's still on tour at the moment, unless he wrapped it up recently. But Holvi is someone who's brilliant at bringing a new and a fresh sound to what he's doing. I'm a big fan of his. And of course, Sarah Hine will have more music just like that when she kicks off the vibe after the news at 10 p.m. In between now and then, though, of course, it's time for our nightly visit to the Lo-Fi Library for the Fade Out next after this.
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Kojo Dave and Sarah Natalie. That's called Dance Like David. Well, the time is quickly approaching 10 minutes to 10. And that means on the Evening Mix, as we do each and every night, it's time for you and I to have a visit of the Lo-Fi Library for something that we call the Fade Out. I'm going to play two songs for you now, back to back, of some relaxing music just for you to sink your way into the rest of the evening. And if you're about to go to sleep anyway, well, then the timing is perfect. We're going to get started with something from Chris Howland and Anti. This is Captivate on UCB1.

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1: From the Sky News Centre at 10, villagers who were evacuated from their homes after a suspected terror plot at RAF Fairford in Gloucester have been allowed back home. Counter-terror police say the five men who were arrested in the early hours of the morning have been released on bail. Defence Secretary Wes Streeting sought to reassure the public.
2: The investigation remains ongoing. Of course, decisions around bail are operational decisions that are taken by the police, and I can reassure the public those five individuals are under stringent bail conditions.
1: The Home Secretary has announced she'll reopen new routes for refugees to settle in the UK. Shabana Mahmood told the Labour Party conference around a quarter would be Palestinians and women and girls from Afghanistan. Diesel is more expensive than it's ever been, at just shy of £2 a litre. The RAC says it now costs £30 more to fill up an average family car than it did before the Iran war started. Reform UK's leader is claiming Channel 4 should face action over its allegations against the party.
3: Clearly Channel 4 have broken the law in a very serious way. Trying to get illicit donations. And as far as the comments the two of them made, well, there was some loose pub talk.
1: Nigel Farage has defended himself and two former Reform staff following the broadcaster's release of undercover footage earlier this month. Police are investigating whether foreign funding rules were broken. A spokesperson for Channel 4 News says its investigation was rigorously verified to ensure accuracy. The Prime Minister is planning to create a new publicly owned Great British Grid in a bid to bring down energy costs. Andy Burnham will announce the creation of the new body at his speech to the Labour Party conference tomorrow. And in sport, Northern Ireland remain unbeaten in the Nations League after a goalless draw with Hungary. The result means they're on 4 points in their group. The host came closest to scoring at Windsor Park when Patrick Kelly hit the crossbar. That's the latest.
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5: Hey, so welcome along to this week's Vibe Show on UCB One. It's an hour of amazing tunes from the world of hip-hop. There is rap, there is soul, there is R&B. It's a good time. There's great lyrics. It's a time when we listen to tunes that are a vibe just because it's celebrating songs. We are admiring God in a great way with this music, but also it's tunes where we're working through life, where actually we can come to God, we can ask questions, we can work through stuff with these songs that look at scripture but then also point to Jesus. So welcome along. We're going to start things off with Emmanuel. This is Forever Yours.

What a tune. What insane notes to hit as well. Emmanuel with Forever Yours on The Vibe Show. Coming up, I have got loads of new music for you. If you've been listening throughout this month, then I'm hoping that you will have been loving all these new tunes. I've got new music coming up from Jackie Hill Perry. I've got Lecrae with new music on the way. But right now, this is Bizzle. It's Hit 'Em Up.

0: Okay, I've got a big tune for you now. So this is from 116, Lecrae, Tori DeShawn and John Keith. It is their new tune. Turn the volume up and let me know what you think. It's Fight.
1: What you thought this was, Creed? Now that's a real fight, baby. Yeah, you gotta put them up. What they say?

Now, be honest, if that is your first time hearing that tune, did the start of that song maybe have you for a moment? Did you think, hang on, are we sure here? Are we sure that this is who you said it was? Are we sure that this is the Vibe Show? What a tune. 116, Lecrae, Tory Deshawn, and John Keith, it's their new one, Fight.

and Robo2K, God is never late. And maybe you're hearing that, and actually maybe that's something that's a bit frustrating for you. Maybe you have been praying a prayer, or maybe you've even given up praying about a situation because you're thinking, God, I've been here, I've been waiting, where are you? Because this needs to happen. What's going on here? Why am I still waiting? But the thing is we often see things in our own time, right? We don't see it how God's planning stuff or what God's got set up for us. And I'm going to mention a line from a film, which I love. It's maybe not going to feel very vibey, might not feel like it fits in with the sound of this. It's a Disney film. It's maybe a Disney princess film. But someone's saying to a queen, they're saying, oh, your majesty, you're late. And she says, no, no, no. A queen is never late. Everybody else is simply early. And I think sometimes maybe God is like that with us. We're saying, look, God, where are you? You're late in this situation. He's saying, no, no, no, you're early. Or maybe even, look, you're in this place. I'm preparing something else for you. I need you in another place. And I'm getting all of this ready. And just you wait, because you're thinking about this plan. I've got something much better for you. And I think that's how we can be sometimes with God, expecting something on our terms, right? But we've got to wait for some things. We've got to be patient. And then we find out, oh, okay, that's what God was doing there. Now, let me get this tune on for you. Mission and Scribe Music. And it's With God I Stand. It's their new one. The new beginning.

0: stand.
1: It's an epic tune, Mission and Scribe Music with God I Stand. I tell you what, the challenge there is try and reach the low notes. Just try. I mean, look, be safe. 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I wouldn't even give it a go. I don't think I would be able to talk again.
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2: 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This one is epic. Are you ready for the vocals in this? DKG Kai and Dietrich Haddon, it's Hometown Hero.
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0: Okay, okay. DKG Kai and Dietrich Haddon. Ooh, sounding good. It's their new one, Hometown Hero. I told you that the vocals are insane in that one. That is just, ooh, it's another level. And I've still got more new music on the way for you. Jackie Hill Perry still coming up. Scooty Wop's new tune on the way too. This right here, it's Ty Brazel.
1: That being said, you know who did?

Okay, let's keep that new music coming. So this is a new one from Scooty Wop. And don't worry, Jackie Hill Perry is still coming up. But this is Scooty Wop. Let me know what you think of it. It's really low.

All right, it's good. It's a tune where you can just lose yourself. Right, I love it. Scooty Wop, really low, new music on UCB One. This is The Vibe Show. If you are just tuning in and you're thinking, hang on, is this really UCB One? I'm sure this is the station I know, but it doesn't sound like it. Things just get a little bit different on a Monday night. And I tell you what, it is such a vibe. Hence why the show is called The Vibe Show. So welcome along.

Oh, it's so good. Come on, Jackie Hill Perry. Yes, please. That is her new one, Clean, on The Vibe Show. And I tell you what, that is my last new tune. It's not my last tune. I've still got more to come, but what a tune that is. So thank you so much for tuning in. I'm going to play you a little bit more music, and then I will be back same time next week. I have got more new music to play for you. I've got loads of great tunes, so I'm hoping I'll be catching up with you again at this time. But whatever you're up to, have a good one, and I'll catch you soon. God bless.

Hi, my name's Jonathan Petz, team leader at Brixham Community Church on the beautiful south coast of Devon. My wife and I recently received a lump of cash due to a long-term investment coming to fruition. It wasn't in the millions, but it was enough to pay off some debts and take our family on a cruise. But as soon as we committed to the cruise by paying for it, our money was gone. Unlike that holiday, we know that entry to heaven is free. But Jesus also tells us in no uncertain terms that we must count the cost before committing. He even uses the harsh imagery of taking up our own cross to follow him. Hebrews 12:2 tells us that because of the joy awaiting him, he endured the cross, disregarding its shame. He saw that there was joy on the other side.

Hello, friends. This is Earl Robinson, leader of LifeSpring Community Church near Basingstoke. If you're like me, you remember looking at a map or printing out the directions to get to your destination. The days before SatNav, Google Maps, Waze. When you had all the highways, streets, avenues, and backlanes at your disposal on your watch or your mobile. Just this week, we were driving home from the Cotswolds, and all of a sudden, we were routed onto a B road. Turns out a half-hour queue awaited us, just up the M4. We arrived home without as much as a pause. The Lord doesn't promise you and me an easy journey in life, does He? But He does promise that He has good plans with a hope and a future. So today, as you listen to more music, words from the Bible, and hopefully connect with others, make sure to listen and look for the direction He has prepared

Joseph O'Brien and Trustfall on UCB1 Tuesday overnight show. It's Brian Farr with you. You are most welcome in. Just coming up on to 5 minutes past midnight, and for the next few hours, me and you are just going to relax into the night. And of course, you can check in, say hello to me, let me know where you're listening from, brian@ucb.co.uk. Coming up this hour, I've new music from Mercy Me I'm going to share with you, and around about 12:30, we'll have our Christine Kane teaching as well. Now, back to sounds with this, it's Sofika, Heal Sophie on UCB1.

0: you've noticed that there are no adverts on this radio station. 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
1: I really do try to put God right at the start of my day. So when I wake up, I thank him for my sleep. I thank him for the day that's ahead. And when I get downstairs to my breakfast, my UCB notes are there.
0: It costs about £1 to cover the cost of each printed copy of The Word for Today. And they get picked up all over the UK, in churches, prisons, workplaces and homes.
1: Yeah, I love them. I use them every day. If I'm in a hurry, it's great because it's just a part of a verse, not even a whole verse sometimes. And then a few thoughts that are there for me to read. Yeah, it helps me to get my focus in the right place.
0: You could help more people start the

redeemed. This is Used to Be One Through the Night. It is Brian Farr with you. Now, here is a lovely story from Hull that's a reminder that kindness doesn't have to be complicated. You see, for the past 14 weeks, Beechwood Care Centre has been in what they call their weekly bun run, delivering homemade buns and cakes to local competition winners. But what started out as a simple delivery has now become something much more meaningful. You see, along the way, friendships have been formed, conversations have been shared, and a few sweet treats have brought plenty of smiles. And isn't that often the case? That's how kindness works. It doesn't have to be grand or expensive. Sometimes it's simply showing up, giving something away, and letting someone know that they're thought about. And of course, Jesus says it is more blessed to give than to receive. So perhaps this Tuesday, there's someone you could encourage with a little act of kindness. You never know what that small gesture might lead to.

Blanca, and When I Found You on UCB1. Through the night, it's Brian Farr with you, just approaching 20 past midnight. Let's take a listen to new music on the playlist. And this next track, it's from the crew at Mercy Me. It's called Wake Up Sleeper.

0: Rhett Walker and Where I Could Have Been. You're on UCB One Through the Night. It's Brian Farr with you. Let's have our Christine Kane teaching. And this Tuesday, Christine says it's very easy to let people's words and opinions of you dictate your actions and the way you perceive yourself. However, it is only God who truly knows us and in whom we can find our value. So who does God say who you are? Here's Christine.
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2: Who told you? Someone may have told you and they're dead now. Mm-hmm. And you're still trying to prove something to them and they're dead. Mm-hmm. Someone may have told you and their life is not fruitful at all. You don't even want their life, but you have allowed them to dictate your life. And you're going, I don't even want your life. I don't even want who you are. And so I had to make that decision. There are so many messages out there in culture, in tradition, in our world, on the internet, on our screens, that you have got to discern who's telling you what. I am ruthless with myself. I'm telling you, I got up this morning at 4:30 because there was this thing I've been ruminating over and I haven't been able to shake it for 3 months. And it's a lie that someone told me, but it really got in. So I got up this morning at 4:30 and I made the decision, not out of anything other than for my own sanity, to unfollow this person on everything because I thought, this is not helping me. I am not getting victory in this area by letting this person into my inbox every day. And so it's not, I don't wish anything bad against this person at all. I don't wish any harm. I wish them God's blessing and abundance, but I can't do it. I get to control who comes into my inbox in the same way that I wouldn't let them into my house every day. Just because I have been following them and we did have a certain level of relationship, well, you know what? Going forward, that is not helping me. So it's just like, I'm not going to have lunch with them every day. Why am I letting them into my inbox every day? Because it messes with my head. Because I was having a perfectly good day until I saw it. And either, whether it's just that I'm not strong enough, well, that's good. Well, that's my issue. I need to deal with that. Or it's just something I don't need. Whichever way it goes, I don't want it in my head anymore. So the way I'm not going to have it in my head anymore is I am not going to allow that into my inbox. Some of you need to unfollow some people. Some of you need to unfollow some people. I need to be as ruthless with this, with myself, as with anyone else, because every time they popped up, what would happen is I couldn't even bless them with what they're doing now because it would just instantly remind me of that lie. And until I get that lie totally out of my head and until I can walk in total victory, I don't need to be reminded. It's nothing about the person. I just don't need to be reminded about the lie every day. So you've got to make the, I'm trying to be as basic as I can to say, this is how this stuff works. This is what happens. So, you know, the truth is you're going to be too much for some, and you're going to be not enough for others. And some people are going to like you and some people aren't. And some people are going to agree with you. And let me just say, the more public your life is, there is no way you can help everybody. There is no way you can please everyone. I most often do not look at the comments on my social media. 99% of them are good, but the only one that I'm going to see is the one that's not. And so it's like, that can wreck my whole day. So it's like, you know what? I don't do it. And you know, my team takes off anything negative and people go, why? You know, I say, well, we can graffiti. I said, you have the right to graffiti and I have the right to clean the graffiti off my wall. It's my wall and I'm just going to have life and hope in there. But you've got to ask yourself, who told you? Because I'm not going to have some person that I don't even know on some social media wall destroy my day. And because I love people, of course it's going to impact me. The day it stops impacting me, then I don't need to be doing this job. And so the fact is that I've got to protect myself from the lie of who told you. Now, the issue is, my daughter, Catherine, you know, since my kids were born, they got a great father. It's, you know, my history has not defined my destiny. I made a decision. Nick and I, we drew a bloodline in the sand and we said, with us, it all stops. From the generations forward, there's going to be life and liberty. So Nick has been a fantastic hands-on father and everything I didn't get, my daughters definitely have gotten in terms of just love and affirmation and value. And they are, you know, by God's grace thus far, just really well balanced, know who they are in Christ and hopefully a healthy sense of humility. Normal 15 and 11 year olds, but pretty really good kids. And So since they were born, I've always said to them, you know, Catherine Bobby, you are the head, not the tail. You're above only and not beneath. You're a leader and not a follower. You're a woman of God. You're a woman of prayer. You love the house of God. You're a Holy Ghost terrorist. You're gonna grow up and you are gonna marry a very, very, very, very wealthy Christian man. I've told them always. And so, you know, I didn't pop out my second kid until I was 40, so I'm gonna be like 180 at their 21st. So I need a really wealthy son-in-law to look after me in my old age. And so in the midst of all of that, her father has always spoken over her. Catherine, Bobby, you are intelligent. You are beautiful. You could do anything God has called you to do. You can be anything God has called you to be. You are a woman of God. So that's all my daughters have ever heard. And honestly, if they were here, I'd get them to stand up on this stage. They'd roll their eyeballs. I'm a woman of God. I'm a woman of prayer. Okay, so they would go through the whole thing. But Catherine has grown up in this kind of environment with me, Catherine and Sophia Joyce. And they've grown up in this environment. So they've had these words of affirmation. They've been in these kinds of environments their whole life. And so then they went to school. And how many know that kind of in kindergarten, you don't get this kind of life-giving teaching every day, and particularly from the other girls in the schoolyard? Yeah, I love you guys. Girls go to another level if they want to be mean, let me just say. But this one is a boy story. And so what happened was I went to school to pick her up that day, and the teacher told me this story. She goes, Christine, you won't believe this. She goes, Catherine and this little boy had this little fight. So they're in kindergarten, had this little fight at lunchtime. And the little boy was so mean, he grabbed the teddy bear from her. He wanted her teddy bear. And he looked her in the eye and he said, Catherine, Bobby, you are dumb and you are ugly. And I'm thinking, like, I don't even know how my daughter would know what those words mean. Like, I was trying to think, where would she have heard them? And the teacher said, Christine, you should have seen your daughter. She put her shoulders back. And I honestly thought she was going to say, she king hit it. I'm like, yes, yes. That is my kid. That's awesome. And she goes, she put her shoulders back. She looked him in the eye. And she said, no, I'm not. I'm not dumb.
3: That's right.
2: And I'm not ugly.
3: That's right.
2: My daddy says that I am intelligent.
3: Amen.
2: And I am beautiful. And I thought, amen, at 5 years old, wow, that would have robbed the next 20 years of my life. Mm-hmm. At 5 years old, that kid knew what her daddy said. Can you imagine how much shame would lift off us? How many lies would be quenched if you and I, every time the darts of the enemy came, we would turn around and say, oh no, enemy, my daddy says, and that we would refute every lie of the enemy with the truth of the word of God, that we would know what God's word says, that we know what my daddy says. What does my daddy says? Romans 8:16 says that I am a child of God. Romans 8:17 says that I am an heir of God. 1 John 1:9 says I am forgiven. Romans 8:37 says I am more than a conqueror. I am sanctified. I am fearfully and wonderfully made. I am the righteousness of God in Christ Jesus. I am not only free, I am free indeed. I have the blessing of Abraham. I am accepted by God. I am God's workmanship. I can do all things through Christ Jesus, who gives me strength. I am no longer condemned. Nothing can separate me from the love of God. If my God is for me, then who can be against me? Greater is he that is in me than he that is in the world. My God is good. My God does good. My God works all things together for good. My God is well able to do exceedingly abundantly above and beyond anything that I could ever ask, hope, or think. That my eye has not seen, my ear has not heard, my eyes haven't seen, my heart, it hasn't even entered into my heart yet, the things that God has for those that love him. I'm telling you, the devil is a liar. Yes. God's plan for you is for good. God's plan for you is not for evil. God's plan is to prosper you and not to harm you. And it doesn't matter what your history has been. Ultimately, your history does not need to define your destiny. Amen. What Jesus has done for you is bigger than what anyone has said to you. It's bigger than what anyone has done to you. You've got to make what Jesus has done for you the biggest thing in your life. Jesus Christ came from heaven to earth, died on a cross, and rose again from the dead so that every single one of us can know what it is to have shame off us. He bore the sin and the shame and the guilt for us on the cross at Calvary. You can walk into your future shame-free. Yes. Whatever you've done, wherever you've been, whatever's been done to you does not need to define you. What Jesus did for you is what defines you. Your value is not in your position. Your value is not in your title. Your value is not in how much you've accumulated. It is not in your accolades. It is not in how much you've acquired. It is not in who you know. It is not in where you went to school. It is not in where you live. It is in the fact that you were created in the image of God, that you are filled with the Spirit of God, that you are filled with God-given destiny and God-given purpose. You are a son or a daughter of the King of Kings and the Lord of Lords, and that's what gives you value.
1: 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That was Christine Cain. 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
0: And that's our Christine Cain teaching this morning. 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

You're on Used to Be One through the night. It is Brian Farrell with you. Now, this next song was originally written by Bob Dylan. This take is from Blessing Offer and also Bob Lanzetti. I think you're going to like this version. It's called Make You Feel My Love.

You're on ESB One through the night. It's Brian Farr with you. Thank you so, so much for keeping me company. Now, here is a wonderful celebration happening for our friends and family in Northern Ireland. You see, ESB is inviting you to our One Story, His Glory live event, which is happening in Belfast in Northern Ireland. And it's celebrating 40 years of ESB's ministry. And we want you to be there. We're going to be having worship led by Mark Oates. And of course, we'll have the stories of the year as celebrating 40 years of God at work through ESB. This is an event not to be missed, and it's not until November, so you've plenty of time to get your tickets. You can get your tickets right now over on our ESB Media Facebook page by following the link.

System Way alongside the Corbins, that is brand new. You're on News to be One, a Tuesday overnight show. It's Brian Farr with you. We are heading towards our 1 o'clock news, but don't go anywhere. After one, I'll have your night blessing and our News to be word for today. Our latest news is right after this. Here's Jordan Feliz, Armour on News to be One.